0: Brad, because Joey Logano has one of the fastest cars on the racetrack, and as they rip out of turn number two, Shane Van Gisbergen and Ty Gibbs only separated by a car length, but Logano is just lurking there about six back.
1: Nick, I think the good thing right now for Shane Van Gisbergen, he is literally left side tires right on the white line of the racetrack. That's going to help him now as they get around the lap car of Chad Fincham, who's been running the high group of the track. In fact, that actually slows the advance of Ty Gibbs.
0: Behind that trio, though, Pat Patterson, an absolute mess of cars. Denny Hamlin, Carson Hocevar, Christopher Bell, Tyler Reddick, Chase Elliott. I mean, they can't find, and they're using every inch of the racetrack down there in turns three and four.
2: Absolutely. Once again, the battle for the lead goes into the corner off of turn number two. SVG has managed to pull a little bit further away from Ty Gibbs. Joey Logano trying to close it down. The front three have really made the hay on the field.
1: Yeah, now we do have a three-car battle for the lead. Shane Van Gisbergen maintaining about 0.3 seconds ahead of Ty Gibbs, but Joey Logano has absolutely come into this battle, and there is clean racetrack in front of the leaders.
2: Logano maybe about 10 car lengths out of second place right now to battle with Ty Gibbs. They got around the lap car of Chad Fincham. Here's Hocevar going to work on Hamlin again.
0: Hocevar looks to the outside of Denny Hamlin, has to get back in the tire tracks. Just eight laps to go here in stage number one. SVG's advantage, Pat, over Ty Gibbs is two car lengths.
2: Well, you got to be impressed with what Shane Van Gisbergen has been able to do so far midway through three and four. Still about four car lengths out of front.
1: Joey Logano lurking might be the most entertaining part of this battle. He's about four car lengths behind Ty Gibbs. Ty Gibbs knows it now. He's trying different lines as he's trying to catch the back bumper of Van Gisbergen.
2: Logano would love to win this stage. It will really help him in the points as he tries to move up, and he is catching the front two.
0: Logano even mentioned it when we talked to him, our pit reporters. He said, hey, starting 11th, we're in a position to get some stage points. He'd love a stage win, though, Pat, as he starts to work over Ty Gibbs out of turn two.
2: Once again, SVG holds that lead by about four car lengths over second place Ty Gibbs. Five car lengths back to Logano. It tightens up in the corner off four.
1: Five laps to go in stage number one. Shane Van Gisbergen actually needs Joey Logano to go so he can catch Ty Gibbs and hold him up. Ty Gibbs now within a car length of Van Gisbergen.
2: Well, that's a good point, Brad. Right now, Logano can really save SVG in terms of winning this stage. Ty Gibbs, though, he's going to take the top side of the racetrack off four.
0: Shane Van Gisbergen's car has been glued to the bottom of the racetrack this entire race. Ty Gibbs works the middle of the racetrack. Logano goes wherever he wants, Pat. Just four to go here in stage one.
2: Ty Gibbs gets a great run off of turn number two. Gets right to the bumper of SVG. Can't make the pass. SVG shuts the door. Ty Gibbs now works the bottom of the racetrack.
1: Shane Van Gisbergen tries to hold the bottom. He's about a half a lane up. This allows Joey Logano to get into the battle. Logano now drives to the inside of Ty Gibbs. A three-car fight for the lead.
2: Logano tries to work over Gibbs down the backstretch. They come into turn number three. Gibbs goes to the high side of the racetrack. SVG still there in the lead off four.
0: Boy, what a battle for stage number one. Across the line, just two to go. Shane Van Gisbergen down to the bottom of the racetrack in one. Here comes Gibbs. He's got spot on the outside.
2: The outside was open for Ty Gibbs down the backstretch. He couldn't take advantage of it. This time, he'll go right to the outside of SVG coming off of turn four.
1: One lap to go here in stage number one. Can Shane Van Gisbergen get the 10 points? Ty Gibbs shoving his back bumper as they head into turn number one.
2: Shane Van Gisbergen had a little bit of a bobble down the front stretch. Just opened up the door for Ty Gibbs. Here comes Gibbs. They're side by side going into turn number three. Here's Shane Van Gisbergen trying to hold on to the stage win.
0: Ty Gibbs is there on the outside. It's a drag race to the line, and Ty Gibbs got him. Got him by a nose. Shane Van Gisbergen has to settle for second. Joey Logano finishes third. Denny Hamlin fourth. Carson Hocevar fifth. Rest of the drivers scoring points. Christopher Bell, Chase Elliott, Chase Briscoe, Austin Cindric, and William Byron. But it was a phenomenal finish as Ty Gibbs claims stage number one here at the Window World 450.
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0: Welcome back to the Window World 450 here at North Wilkesboro Speedway. Alongside Nick Yeoman, my name is Brad Gilley. Pat Patterson helping us call the play-by-play in the turns. Our Napa pit reporters, they're about to get busy. They are Doug Turnbull, Andrew Curlin, and Wendy Venturini. Ty Gibbs, the winner of stage number one. We can also tell you that Ross Chastain is now back on the lead lap. He will be the beneficiary of the free pass.
11: And now the work really begins because he will be back on the lead lap, but shown in the 35th position. Again, that gamble for Denny Hamlin ultimately might have paid off as he was able to hold off on those older tires to finish fourth here in stage number one. We are anticipating pit stops. The field is going to be led to pit lane by Ty Gibbs. Does look like Ty has committed, and he's going to bring a host of cars to pit lane, Doug Turnbull.
12: Come get it while you can, as Chris Buescher faded back to 19th there, and he's going to take only two tires there, trying to gain some track position here. Also, Joey Logano has said that his car could turn a little better, but he's going to call four tires as the call on the stop. They called for a late air pressure adjustment here as the crew is scrambling to get that done. As they change the left side tires, they'll be down to the way momentarily. Andrew Curlin.
13: The staying out experiment worked for Denny Hamlin. He came over the radio, said, "I'm a little bit tight exit." He's going to take four tires. Shane Van Gisbergen said, "Sorry, guys, I just ran out of rear tires there." He's a little loose off, Wendy Venturini.
14: Our stage one winner, Ty Gibbs, already pulling off the first one off pit road. He needs help firing off. It's going to be four tires, Sunoco Fuel. Also on pit road, Carson Hocevar was a little bit tight. Same adjustments as last time. Four tires and fuel for Carson Hocevar.
0: And the race off pit road goes to Ty Gibbs, but Joey Logano is going to be able to join him on the front row when we go through the Echo Park Automotive restart zone. Shane Van Gisbergen also with four tires. He's third off of pit road, followed by Denny Hamlin, Carson Hocevar, Chase Elliott, all of those cars on four tires. Bubba Wallace up 14 spots with a two-tire change. Then it was Chase Briscoe, William Byron, and Chris Buescher.
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1: Well, tonight's just started out as a night of leaders going to the back after having the pole. Ryan Blaney went to the back due to unapproved adjustments after winning stage one in the race off of pit road. Ty Gibbs, too fast, section seven. He will restart.

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3: Welcome back to North Wilkesboro Speedway alongside Nick Yeoman. My name is Brad Gilley. The field is going to go through the freeway insurance chutes. We've got at least one more lap before they do that. Ty Gibbs is going to have to drop to the back after speeding on pit road. And, man, what a tough hit for him, Nick.
4: That is, I mean, that car is lightning quick, too. What an impressive display by Ty Gibbs, getting to the outside there with one to go in stage number one and ultimately making that pass of Shane Van Gisbergen. And now we see Ty ducking to the inside, slowing down the back straightaway, very similar to what we saw Ryan Blaney do at the beginning of the race, as he will tag the end of the longest line at the very rear of the field. So he will go from P1 all the way to most likely P35, Brad, because we only have two cars that are lap down right now. John Hunter Nemechek is one lap down. Chad Fincham is two. And as we pointed out, Ross Chastain now very much back in the fight as he is back on the lead lap.
3: Yeah, and Ty Gibbs has to start at the tail of all the cars because it's a penalty. So as they go through the freeway insurance chutes, let's give you a little rundown.
4: Let's do a Cheddar's leaderboard. 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
3: Joey Logano is now the race leader of the Window World 450. Shane Van Gisbergen will join him on the front row. Danny Hamlin third. Fourth, Carson Hocevar. Chase Elliott fifth. Bubba Wallace sixth. Chase Briscoe seventh. Eighth, William Byron. Chris Buescher ninth. Eric Jones tenth.
4: 11th is Ryan Blaney. 12th is Austin Dillon. 13th is Todd Gilliland. 14th, Austin Cindric. And Tyler Reddick is going to restart in 15th. Pat Patterson, the field, is in turn three.
5: And the fans are on their feet. They are ready to see the restart of this one. You got Logano versus Shane Van Gisbergen up front.
3: Through the Echo Park Automotive restart zone, we restart Cheddar's stage number two. On the outside, Joey Logano, the control car. He gets a little bit of a jump on Shane Van Gisbergen and not able to clear him into turn number one.
5: Working his way off the top side of the racetrack. Logano has got the lead. Van Gisbergen right on his bumper. Here they go into the corner. Once again, Danny Hamlin working on the outside of Carson Hocevar.
4: Hamlin will hang on the outside of Carson Hocevar. They'll go side by side at the start-finish line. Hocevar on the bottom. And don't look now, Pat SVG wants the lead. He's looking at the inside of Logano.
5: They are side by side once again for the lead here at North Wilkesboro. Into the corner they go. SVG with the preferred position on the bottom, but Logano's got it wound up.
3: Shane Van Gisbergen, a very fast race car, and he could just hug the bottom of the racetrack, nose-to-nose at the start-finish line, off of turn number two. Van Gisbergen drifts a little high.
5: Yeah, he did, and Logano had to be careful there with Shane Van Gisbergen. They stay locked together. Into the corner they go. Logano on the top side and bottom side, SVG.
4: I don't know if they have many racetracks like Wilkesboro down under, but Shane Van Gisbergen likes it in Wilkes County. Sealed off Joey Logano, who took a look to the inside. Shane Van Gisbergen back in the race lead.
5: Pretty impressive, but it's not over yet. Logano is right on his bumper. Meanwhile, Hocevar closes in that third position.
3: Shane Van Gisbergen has hopes of getting his first oval win here tonight at North Wilkesboro Speedway. Still a lot of laps to go here in Cheddar's stage number two.
5: Van Gisbergen gets a nice exit off of turn two. Half a car length separate first and second. Hocevar's four car lengths back in third. Denny Hamlin is there and Chase Elliott.
4: That's through the top five. There's a battle developing for sixth with Bubba Wallace to the outside and William Byron charging to his inside. Pair of red cars dueling out of turn number one.
5: Yeah, they stay pretty much locked together off the corner. Bubba tries to take advantage here down into turn at number three. They stay locked together again. Byron on the outside, Bubba on the bottom.
3: After two sets of pit stops, the field is definitely tightened up here with adjustments. Shane Van Gisbergen continues to lead Joey Logano. Carson Hocevar is now trying to tap the back bumper of Logano for second.
5: Boy, and he just about tapped it right there coming off the corner in number two. Down in turn number three. Once again, Hocevar looks to the outside of Logano.
4: Wow, Logano trying to seal off that top side car. Carson Hocevar would like to rim ride his way to the race lead. It's a three-car battle for the top

0: spot. Shane Van Gisbergen, Joey Logano, and here comes Carson Osivar.
1: Osivar takes the top side of the racetrack off of two. Now will duck to the bottom. He'll try to get position on Logano. He'll get side by side with him momentarily off the corner.
0: Joey Logano may take this as an opportunity on the outside to look to the outside of Shane Van Gisbergen. He tries to do that as they go into one. Three-car battle for the lead.
1: Logano tries to dime in the corner on middle of one and two. Can't do anything with him. Gets right to the bumper of Van Gisbergen again. Van Gisbergen, very bottom of the racetrack in three and four.
0: He'll look behind him. Shane Van Gisbergen will, and he will see those two go side by side. Carson Hosevar to the inside of Joey Logano. They give each other plenty of room through turns one and two as Logano reclaims the spot.
1: That's giving SVG a little bit of running room here, but not for long. Here comes Logano. He locks it in middle of the racetrack off of three and four.
0: Shane Van Gisbergen has bubbles on the windshield tear-offs. That's actually causing some vision problems. Right now, all he has to see in front of him is clean racetrack as he goes off two.
1: That's a good battle for the lead. Here comes Logano once again going to the bumper of Shane Van Gisbergen into turn number three. Van Gisbergen's car really works well at the bottom of the racetrack.
0: Yeah, it's like once Joey Logano was able to fend off that challenge from Carson Hosevar, he was able to focus forward, and that position in front of him is for the race lead. He takes a look, Pat, to the outside of Shane Van Gisbergen.
1: Logano likes the top side down in one and two. He works right in the middle of the racetrack here in three and four. Hosevar, one car length back. Chase Elliott in a good battle with Hamlin.
0: Chase Elliott is on the move. That is a battle for fourth. He will clear Denny Hamlin, and he's got a rocket ship. He's running the outside through turn two.
1: Chase Elliott with a red car tonight here on the racetrack. He'll close right up on Carson Hosevar. Elliott would like to take that third spot away.
0: Here comes Chase Elliott. He is running much higher up on the racetrack than any of the front three, and it could be an advantage down into turn one, although Carson Hosevar just took his line away. Pat, they are trying to go side-by-side at a two.
1: Elliott couldn't quite hold his car at the bottom off of turn number two. He'll have to go to work on Hosevar down here in three and four. Once again, they go one, two, three in line off the corner.
0: Shane Van Gisbergen has stretched it out to about three car lengths in front of Joey Logano. Another three back to Carson Hosevar, and behind Hosevar, Elliott's charging.
1: Yeah, here comes Chase Elliott once again, trying to get to the bumper of Hosevar, who's in that third position, into turn three. Elliott likes a middle lane here off four.
0: Out of turn number four, we will complete lap number 26 here of Cheddar's stage number two. Shane Van Gisbergen is your race leader by a couple car lengths over Joey Logano. Two or three back to Carson Hosevar, who is fending off a challenge from Chase Elliott. Then it's Denny Hamlin in the fifth position. Sixth is Bubba Wallace. Seventh is William Byron. Chase Briscoe has rallied up all the way to the eighth position. Chris Buescher is ninth. Austin Dillon is 10th. Looks like Carson Hosevar's got a little breathing room there at Pat in that third spot as Chase Elliott continues to charge.
1: Yeah, Elliott, I think, has a faster car. He just can't quite get through the middle of the corner as well as Hosevar's car is, who's in that third spot.
0: Don't look now. Ryan Blaney started at the back after changing a steering box. He has raced his way into the top 10 as he has just now cleared Austin Dillon.
1: Pretty impressive run there for Blaney now as he works the bottom of the racetrack off of turn number two. He's been picking them off left and right. Chris Buescher is next up on his hit list.
0: Yep, it's a pair of Fords. They're going to dice it up for the ninth position. Buescher is running the top side of the racetrack. Ryan Blaney, the bottom. Blaney gets to the tire tracks. Now he takes a look to the inside. Pat, they are side by side in one.
1: Blaney just gets a better exit than Buescher this time. They'll stay side by side with each other. Meanwhile, the battle for the lead heats up again.
0: Joey Logano starting to feel it. He's working that outside groove. Now half a car length off the back bumper of Shane Van Gisbergen. Once again, Logano goes to the high side.
1: Logano right now has got the best opportunity he's had since we restarted this state. He works right on the bumper of SVG. Can't do anything with him, but he gets a good run from the middle of the racetrack off.
0: Shane Van Gisbergen has made it very clear. If you're going to pass me, you're going to have to go the long way around. He is hugging the bottom. Logano goes upstairs out of turn two.
1: Logano might make it work. He keeps getting a good exit to two. Goes right to the bumper. Now he'll go to the middle of the racetrack. Van Gisbergen at the bottom off turn four.
0: Off of turn number four, Joey Logano tries to draw to the outside door of Shane Van Gisbergen. Down into turn number one, he's able to do that.
1: Yeah, Logano now has position. He may be able to shoot out in front of Shane Van Gisbergen this time off the corner. That's exactly what he does into turn three, but here comes SVG back on the bottom again.
0: Boy, what a move by Joey Logano. Down the back straightaway, rocketing to the race lead. Across the start start-finish line. We've completed 32 laps of stage number two, and it's a new race leader. It's that Pennzoil Ford.
1: On the back stretch they go. Logano out front now by about two car lengths over Shane Van Gisbergen. It's about six car lengths back to Josemar in third.
2: And now that he's taken the lead, Joey Logano has also taken away Shane Van Gisbergen's line. He's driven out to a four-car length advantage. Logano diamonding the corner. He comes off turn two low.
1: Logano and Van Gisbergen are going to catch Chad Pinchum here in a moment. Shouldn't be any big problem. Pinchum will move up and give the leader some running room.
0: Let's check back in on that run by Ryan Blaney. He got around Chris Buescher to move in the ninth position. Now he is trying to pick off Chase Briscoe. They go side by side at the start-finish line. Blaney using that bottom line.
1: Briscoe to the outside, Blaney down at the bottom. He gets a nose out in front of Briscoe, who fights back out next to the wall, going into turn three. Here's Blaney again. Really good exit to the corner.
2: Chase Briscoe, another car who's driven up toward the front after starting deep in the race. He's moved up 22 spots. Ryan Blaney's moved up 26 as they continue to battle side by side.
1: Side by side, the battle is down the back stretch. Once again, Briscoe in a black and orange car tonight. Blaney works the bottom of the racetrack all four.
0: This is the battle for the eighth position. Those two giving each other a full lane width of racetrack. Blaney to the bottom, Briscoe to the top side. They're both appear to be catching William Byron.
1: Yeah, they are running down the 24 and a little further ahead, watching Chase Elliott. He's beginning to close up on Josemar off the corner for fourth.
2: Chase Elliott running in fourth right now. Carson Josemar has that third spot. Three car lengths as they go into one. Josemar takes the high groove of the track. Elliott follows in his tire track.
1: Yeah, he stays right with him there. This is the battle for fourth. Down the back stretch into turn number three. Elliott uses the middle of the racetrack. Josemar to second lane up.
0: Chase Elliott slides up the racetrack, tries to carry that momentum down the front straightaway. Carson Josemar also running the top side of the racetrack. Pat, they are all the way up against those red and white walls.
1: Yeah, they are. Right behind him, Blaney continues the battle. Chase Briscoe for a spot. Right in the middle of that is, once again, here comes Hamlin working on the Bubba Wallace off the corner.
2: Denny Hamlin trying to get back into the top five. He takes that progressive Toyota. He moves in front of Bubba Wallace. Bubba Wallace with the Coca-Cola Toyota. He wants the spot back, but Hamlin blocks him off too.
1: Hamlin's got the hood up on his car just a little bit because he got a little anxious on that restart that we had just a few minutes ago. Doesn't appear to be hurting him though.
0: Yeah, Denny Hamlin up off of turn number four. This time easily slides in front of Bubba Wallace. Lap prior, it got awful tight. William Byron now. He's going to try to set up Bubba Wallace out of turn two.
1: Yeah, William Byron works out next to the wall. Chase Briscoe now dives underneath Byron midway through three and four.
2: Still 144 laps to go in Cheddar stage number two. Joey Logano leads Shane Van Gisbergen, and Carson Josemar, Chase Elliott, and Denny Hamlin, your top five.
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0: Just had a change for the third position as Dawsonville, Georgia's Chase Elliott has stormed into race running contention. He'll try to track down Shane Van Gisbergen and race leader Joey Logano here at North Wilkesboro. 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
2: Welcome back to North Wilkesboro Speedway and the Window World 450. Alongside Nick Yeoman, my name is Brad Gilley. Pat Patterson calling the action up in the turns. Our Napa Pit reporters, Wendy Venturini, Andrew Curlin, and Doug Turnbull. We've been slowed twice for caution here. The first happened midway through stage number one when John Hunter Nemechek spun off of turn number two. The second was the end of stage one, which was won by Ty Gibbs. He sped on pit road and had to drop to the back for a restart, which gives us a great opportunity now to give you a leaderboard update. 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
0: Joey Logano just led his 21st lap of the night. His advantage over Shane Van Gisbergen right now is just a tick under 2 seconds. Logano, your race leader. Van Gisbergen second. Chase Elliott runs in third. Carson Hocevar is fourth. Denny Hamlin is fifth. Bubba Wallace is sixth. Chase Briscoe runs in seventh. Ryan Blaney is eighth. William Byron is ninth. And Chris Buescher is in the 10th spot.
2: Austin Dillon runs 11th. Austin Cindric is 12th. Christopher Bell 13th. Josh Berry 14th. 15th is Eric Jones. Todd Gilliland 16th, 17th is Daniel Suarez, Tyler Reddick is 18th, Brad Keselowski 19th, and Ryan Preece is 20th.
0: Alex Bowman is 21st, Ricky Stenhouse Jr. currently runs 22nd, 23rd is A.J. Allmendinger, Ty Dillon is 24th, Noah Gregson is 25th, Zane Smith runs in the 26th position, 27th is Austin Hill, 28th is Ty Gibbs, 29th is Michael McDowell, and 30th is Cole Custer.
2: Kyle Larson had a little incident on pit road. They worked on the handling of his car, but he runs 31st. 32nd, Ross Chastain. 33rd, Riley Herbst. Cody Ware, the last car in the lead lap in 34th. Connor Zilich, minus one lap in 35th. John Hunter Nemechek, 36th. Chad Fincham, minus four laps in 37th. We can tell you that Chase Elliott got around Shane Van Gisbergen for second during that full field rundown as well. And let's take an opportunity to sweep pit road with our pit reporters brought to you by Napa. Miss an electrical problem and it can mean big trouble for your business. That's why Napa delivers the parts, tools, and expertise to catch problems before they can become breakdowns. That is Napa know-how. At the entrance of pit road, Doug Turnbull.
9: And a standard on a photo stand looking over my pit stalls here. Joey Logano, the race leader, started 11th, just got on his radio, told crew chief Paul Wolf his car's a little bit free, and he fired off not with enough speed that he wanted there at the start of the stage two run, but then he said the car started coming to him and that he's trying to take care of his stuff. And in this marathon race, 450 laps, taking care of these cars, tire heat, brake health is critical to this. As soon as he told it that, spotter Colton Presley got on the radio and said, the nine cars just passing the 97, so Chase Elliott up into second, starting to close there on Logano. Also bookending that, Connor Zilich, the rookie, has just lost a lap. He got tangled up with Kyle Larson in that pit road melee there. The damage affecting that number 88 Chevrolet. Andrew Curlin.
10: Doug, you just mentioned the nine of Chase Elliott passing the 97. Shane Van Gisbergen came over the radio and said, what is the nine doing? This was before he passed him. They said he's straddling the top of three and four. He's not bad in the middle. Now SVG has a front row seat to see how Chase Elliott's making speed. But at the beginning of the run, they missed tearing the windshield off of Shane Van Gisbergen. He said the bubbles are real bad. It's distorted right in front of me. So that driver is looking forward to the next pit stop where he can regain more of his vision. Wendy Venturini.
11: Well, Chase Elliott, you all have mentioned him. He's moved up to second. He says when he hits the turn and it feels good, it feels really good. So that's real good feedback from Chase Elliott. Last time down pit road, it was only an air pressure adjustment when they took their four tires. So moving up through the field for Chase Elliott. Another mover right now is Ryan Blaney, who was our pole sitter that had to start in the rear of the field. The changes they made on the last stop were the right direction for Ryan Blaney. He's moved up to the eighth position. and a quiet Ryan Blaney is a fast Ryan Blaney in the history of radio communication. So we know he's going to continue to gain spots. Also, quick mention, Ty Gibbs has dropped a little bit like a lead balloon, and that's because his right rear tires got hot. He said he could feel the right rear tire getting a little bit warm. He's trying to cool it off. So he did move out. I've been hearing guys talk about moving out of that high lane in order to preserve their tires.
0: Awesome stuff from our Napa Auto Parts pit reporters. Lots of information there from Doug Turnbull, Andrew Kurland, and Wendy Venturini. Wendy touched on Ryan Blaney. Brad, he is in the middle of a really good battle off of turn number two. This is fifth, sixth, seventh, and eighth. Chase Briscoe, Carson Hocevar, Bubba Wallace, and again, Ryan Blaney digging hard on the bottom of the racetrack.
2: And he is. He's trying to get around Bubba Wallace, might even try and make it three wide with Carson Hocevar. But before that, Blaney now heads into turn number one. Pat, he's hugging the bottom of the track.
1: Yeah, that's a good battle right there. Blaney, Bubba Wallace to the outside. Down the back stretch they go. Blaney trying to take that spot away. Wallace up the top side of the racetrack all four.
0: Bubba Wallace takes that car up against the red and white walls. Brian Blaney running the bottom. These two made a little contact at Echo Park Speedway 1 week ago. Blaney on the bottom trying to nose ahead.
1: Blaney gets a good exit down off of turn number two. Bubba slides back just a little bit. Hocevar goes down, tries to shut the door on Blaney. Bottom of the racetrack off four.
2: Carson Hocevar, we're hearing his rear view camera is not working, but he's doing a great job of blocking. Bubba Wallace gets past. He actually slows on the racetrack right now. Not only loses a spot to Blaney, he's about to lose one to Byron.
1: Yeah, Byron got right alongside him now. He's trying to take that spot away, but seems like Bubba got back into the gas, went up to the top side of the racetrack.
0: Right ahead of them, Ryan Blaney slips to the inside, and he will make the pass on Coach Carson Hocevar, although Hocevar hanging on the outside. Wendy Venturini, what can you tell us about the driver currently in seventh?
11: Carson Hocevar just said, "I have fallen off hard. No grip. No turn, no drive, and guess what? No rear view camera."
2: And there you go, Ryan Blaney with that no grip, no drive for Carson Hocevar. He just got around him, so Blaney going from the back, move him up to spot number six here on the racetrack today. 115 laps to go here in Cheddar stage number two. They do have to come down pit road at least one time in this stage to get some Sunoco fuel, and I'm sure, especially if you're Ty Gibbs, some of these other drivers, they're going to want some fresh Goodyear tires.
0: Yeah, there's no doubt. We've been running under green here for quite a while. In fact, Joey Logano's been picking up and laying him down. He's put Ross Chastain a lap down. He's put Cole Custer a lap down. And Braddy just worked to the inside of Kyle Larson, who again has some damage. He made contact with Connor Zilich on pit lane on one of the very first pit sequences, and clearly that damage is affecting Kyle Larson's car because he is running in 30th position. And while he's trying like as hard as he can to hang on the outside and not go a lap down, I'm not sure anybody's got anything for Joey Logano right now.
2: And that's going to be a really tough thing for Joey Logano. He has now led 42 laps of this race. He's led the last 41, and a former All-Star winner here. In fact, he won the first All-Star race on the newer pavement here at North Wilkesboro Speedway. 112 laps to go here in Cheddar stage number two.
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2: Joey Logano continues to pick him off as the race leader. He just put Michael McDowell a lap down. Austin Hill a lap down. Ty Gibbs will be next on the hit list. From North Wilkesboro Speedway, this is PRN, the Performance Racing Network.
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2: Welcome back to the Window World 450. 104 laps to go here in Cheddar Stage number 2. Alongside Nick Yeoman, my name is Brad Gilley. And Nick, this is the part of the run where we're starting to see a lot of comers and goers.
0: Yeah, no doubt about it. Right now, there is a Ford out front in Joey Logano, a Toyota in second in Denny Hamlin, and a Chevrolet in third of Chase Elliott, but it may not last for very long. Pat Patterson, Chase Briscoe taking a look to the inside of Elliott in turn 3.
1: Yeah, down into the corner they go. Going to try to make that pass on the bottom of the racetrack. He'll take that spot away. It's not easy to start anyone.
2: Chase Briscoe started deep in the field trying to get around Chase Elliott. Wix Filters, the sponsor for Briscoe. Elliott has Lumar window films. It's a black and gold car versus a red and black car.
1: Down the back stretch, that battle continues between those two cars. Nose to tail this time. Elliott going to the top side of the racetrack.
0: Chase Briscoe decides to put his Toyota in the middle of the racetrack. Now gets back in the tire tracks. He'll watch Chase Elliott chase it up the racetrack in that high groove. Briscoe to the bottom. They're dead even off of turn 2.
1: Down the back stretch they go into turn number 3. Elliott again tries to kind of straddle that middle to top lane. Briscoe right beside it.
2: Talking about a challenge for third here. Chase Elliott has it. Chase Briscoe wants it. Briscoe will continue to work the bottom side of the track.
1: Briscoe again gets side by side with Elliott off of turn number 2. Down the back stretch they go into the corner in turn number 3. Elliott again straddling the top side of the racetrack where the grip is for him.
0: Yeah, but a lot of drivers have kind of migrated to the top side of the racetrack. That appears to be where the speed is right now. Awful tough to pass on the bottom, but Chase Briscoe's not going to give up out of turn 2.
1: This is short track racing NASCAR style at its best. Working really hard for every one of these positions. Here comes Briscoe, though, going to get the spot this time.
2: Hearing about 15 laps away, potentially from green flag stops, as Chase Briscoe does take away that third spot from Chase Elliott, and they've been actually catching Denny Hamlin.
1: Denny Hamlin is about, I'd say, 15, 20 car lengths ahead. Hamlin right now in the middle of 3 and 4. Briscoe now getting into 3.
0: Yeah, Denny Hamlin is just swamped in lap traffic. Just got around Ross Chastain. He's got Cole Custer ahead of him, along with Connor Zilich, Michael McDowell. All of these cars, Pat, already a lap down as Joey Logano is already in turn 3.
1: Well, and all this traffic could bring Briscoe into that opportunity to work on Hamlin midway through 3 and 4.
2: Denny Hamlin having to split cars. He splits between Cole Custer and Connor Zilich. And, Nick, I want to bring up something that I just realized here. We've seen racing at North Wilkesboro Speedway with the Cup Series for the last 3 years. That's been all-star racing. That's not been a full field when we get to the all-star race. In fact, that's typically about 20 to 22 to 24 cars. 37 cars on this North Wilkesboro racetrack. First points-paying race in 30 years here. It is just incredible to see all the cars all the way around the racetrack from the top to the bottom. Challenges for the lead, passing, comers and goers, everything you expect in short track racing.
0: Yeah, we got a very full cereal bowl right now here at North Wilkesboro Speedway as they're buzzing around this place. And that extends, Brad, to pit lane on some of the pit sequences we have seen where at least 33, 34 of the 37 cars have come down pit lane. A lot of near misses. We talked about Kyle Larson running in to Connor Zilich. We also saw during the stage one break, everybody checked up right at the exit of pit lane because they don't want to run into the back of each other with those softer front ends. It's been crazy down there, and the pit sequence appears to be open as we see Christopher Bell, who's going to jump down onto pit lane. He was being shown in the 14th position. So, Brad, the window is open, and C. Bell appears to be the first driver who is going to take service as he slowly pulls down in front of Wendy Venturini.
11: These cars are giving up on the tires. We're going to follow this pit stop with Christopher Bell to see it's lap 173. It's going to be four tires for him, and also we see some other cars hitting pit road at this time.
2: All right, thank you very much. So C. Bell opens it up with 91 laps to go here in stage number two. Next one on pit road, we see the Kroger Coca-Cola Ford of Chris Buescher. He is making that 30-mile-per-hour trip down pit road. A lot of tires are on the wall, and a lot of teams getting ready to do this. So Chris Buescher has already made his pit stop, and he is out there right now. Looks like we see more cars coming in. A.J. Allmendinger is another one. In fact, A.J. Allmendinger has something wrong with the right rear of the car. Looks like he might have tagged the outside safer barrier. And Andrew Curlin, what can you tell us about that?
10: Yeah, A.J. certainly came in and wobbled a little bit. Looks to be the right front of his machine. William Byron is also in front of me. He said there was a blister on the last tire, and that's why he fell loose. The 2014 is going to give William four tires to give him a new adjustment, Doug Turnbull.
9: And Josh Berry's into his pit there. They've got tires over the wall there on the number 21 machine. Started deep in the field, but were fast in practice and have been maintaining all night there. Looks like chassis adjustment, and he is down and away.
2: We see Austin Cindric on pit road. He actually has the midnight paint scheme that Rusty Wallace made famous on his number two Freightliner Ford. Josh Berry coming out in front of him. So all of this happening now. 88 laps to go in stage two.
0: And Brad, the news has gone from bad to worse for A.J. Allmendinger. Just saw the rear tire changer give the old throat slash motion as if to say, nope, this thing is broken. I would assume toe link, but we saw a replay. He got up in the wall in turns one and two, and that car continues to sit on pit lane. So tough break for A.J. Allmendinger as he has fallen all the way now to 36th in the running order, and he has fallen four laps down.
2: Austin Dillon's been running just outside of the top 10. He is on pit road right now. Looks like he's going to get a four-tire change for him as we see more cars down there. In fact, Chase Elliott is one of the leader cars. Wendy Venturini, he's coming to you.
11: Chase Elliott says his balance is pretty good. He felt like he gave a little bit bad feedback on the tire build the last time. So it's going to be four tires and Sunoco fuel for Chase Elliott, who had moved up to the second place position. He is down and away.
0: Yeah, it's been quite a charge for Chase Elliott as he has been dicing it up with some of the Toyotas like Denny Hamlin and Chase Briscoe at the front of the field. Still have yet to see them pit. Still also waiting for our race leader, Joey Logano. In fact, here comes Chase Briscoe. Let's go down to pit lane and Doug Turnbull.
9: First off comes a tear off on the number 19 machine as Briscoe's risen into the top five before this pit stop. It's a four-tire change, Sunoco fuel. I don't see a chassis adjustment. He's daddled away right next to Austin Hill. They're too wide down pit road.
2: Chase Briscoe now making his pit stop. He is a car who has moved in a
0: big crash. Got a crash, Brad, at the pit entrance lane. Looks like Alex Bowman has come to a stop, and Tyler Reddick is involved as well. Doug Turnbull.
9: Alex Bowman there spun right at the entrance to pit road. There's another car that's trying to get righted just behind him there, but that's going to throw a wrench into things here, as also it looks like Reddick has some damage.
2: That's going to change things up a lot. Now, the cars that have already come onto pit road, even though they lost a lap to the leader, they'll have the ability to take the wave around. The only problem is a wave around car, you do start at the tail of the field, but at least they'll be put back on the lead lap. And it looks like Alex Bowman was able to make it onto pit road, and a little bit of damage to the nose of that car, but it's more like scratch visible damage. It doesn't look like the bodywork got dented in too hard.
0: We are getting a chance to see a replay as Noah Gregson was coming off of pit lane. Tyler Reddick was sliding up the racetrack, and I think Alex Bowman was going to move down to commit to the pit entrance lane, and that's where the contact was between Bowman and Reddick. Bowman hits the inside wall. Reddick looks like he might have got away with very little damage. Let's go to Andrew Curlin.
10: Yeah, they just came over the radio, told Tyler Reddick, luckily it doesn't look like there's anything major. Tyler doesn't seem concerned at all either. He came over the radio and just gave a feedback. He just felt a little bit tight over that last run. As the air pressure builds up, they're going to give him four tires when he's able to come in, but not a lot of concern out of the 45 camp.
2: Yeah, an evasive maneuver for Tyler Reddick coming up the racetrack. At about the same time, Alex Bowman was looking to set himself up for the entry to turn number three. And for Bowman, he actually got onto pit road underneath the commitment line as he was spinning backwards. Pit road was technically closed, so on something like that, he actually is still going to be penalized before pit road is open. Wendy Venturini, what's happening in intersection?
17: Well, Daniel Suarez had been called down pit road there. I think there was a question if he hit that penalty cone or not at the last second. As those cars were going for a spin, they told him, call it off, stay out. So I think there was a little bit of bumping and spinning at that exact moment. So I'm not sure if Suarez actually hit the commitment cone or not.
18: Yeah, it was very close, Wendy. Daniel Suarez had pulled down. And again, this spin and the contact happened right behind him. And he yanked on the steering wheel to hang it a right to try to avoid. In fact, now, Brad, we're getting a look at the view. And it looks like Suarez right across the line there.
2: Yeah, right across the line. He evaded and came back onto the racetrack, but still, we're hearing the 60 of Ryan Preece is going to go to the tail. Daniel Suarez is going to go to the tail. We also have Ricky Stenhouse Jr., Eric Jones, a handful of cars having to go to the tail of the field. And this is just an odd time. We're in the middle of a green flag cycle of pit stops. The third caution car comes out. Pit road is going to be open this time. Joey Logano with a nice commanding lead out there on the racetrack. In fact, Logano has one, two, three, four cars in between him and second place running Denny Hamlin. And that's going to be a nice advantage when he hits the pit road.
18: Yep, drivers still to pit. You mentioned Logano and Hamlin. It also includes Ryan Blaney, Shane Van Gisbergen, Carson Hocevar, rest of the top 10, Bubba Wallace, Todd Gilliland, Eric Jones, Brad Keselowski, Ryan Preece, and it looks like Ricky Stenhouse as well. The pit lane is open, and Joey Logano has committed. He's going to come to pit lane. Joey Logano followed by Denny Hamlin. Let's start with Doug Turnbull.
9: With a gap between the two, as Joey Logano's pit crew was debating whether to help the car in the short run, because Logano says it, quote, really sucks the first three laps of a run. They're over the wall to change four tires. A tear-off comes off of that number 22. They're packing it full of Sunoco fuel. They're working on the left side right now. No major wrench adjustments to the cars. He is down and away, Andrew Kurland.
10: Tyler Reddick was just in. He said the steering wheel was pointed at 1 o'clock, but Denny Hamlin also in. He says the left fronts get a little bit tight as the run goes on. Four tires for him. Shane Van Gisbergen's also in. They're going to give him a much-needed windshield tear-off, Wendy Venturini.
11: Ryan Blaney comes to the stop in pit stall number one. He's running in third. He needs help on rear stability. It's four tires. Sunoco fuel directly behind him. Carson Hocevar in the fifth position with four tires. He was still tight and lacks drive when he gave any kind of wheel input. Makes some changes there for air pressure for Carson Hocevar down and away.
2: Race off of pit road has Joey Logano leading Denny Hamlin. Then it's Ryan Blaney, Shane Van Gisbergen, Carson Hocevar, Bubba Wallace, Eric Jones. We've got some cars that are going to be under penalty. We will come back, and as soon as everyone gets reset, we'll give you a full field rundown. Caution number three here with 78 laps to go in stage number two.
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18: 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Joey Logano is going to restart as the race leader. Looks like he has chosen the outside line. Denny Hamlin is going to be to his inside in second. Then it's Ryan Blaney, Shane Van Gisbergen, Carson Hocevar through the top five. Bubba Wallace is going to restart sixth. Todd Gilliland seventh. Eric Jones eighth. Brad Keselowski ninth, Daniel Suarez in 10th.
2: And Daniel Suarez was not under penalty, according to NASCAR Now, which is great, so he'll restart in the top 10. Ricky Stenhouse Jr. runs 11th, 12th Ryan Preece, Ty Dillon 13th, Cody Ware 14th, 15th Chase Briscoe. Ty Gibbs is the first car one lap down in 16th, Michael McDowell 17th, Ross Chastain 18th, 19th Riley Herbst, and 20th is Cole Custer.
18: Tyler Reddick's car currently, they're working on the steering. They think it is fixed for that 45 car. Field heads through the Echo Park Automotive restart zone. Joey Logano not wasting any time. He'll rock it to the race lead, trying to bring his teammate Ryan Blaney with him to the outside of Denny Hamlin.
10: Great restart for Logano now, midway down the backstretch. About two car lengths. Good battle for second. Hamlin on the bottom, and it's Blaney to the outside.
2: Want to point out, a lot of those cars that took the wave around were two laps down after pitting under green, so people like William Byron, Chase Elliott, and more still pinned one lap down as the leader goes off two.
10: Denny Hamlin slides into that second spot midway down the backstretch. Ryan Blaney is right there. SVG locked in a tight battle with Hocevar for fourth.
18: No surprise, Shane Van Gisbergen using the bottom of the racetrack. That's where he has been for most of the night, and he's trying to wrestle that third spot away from Ryan Blaney. Carson Hocevar thinking about making it three wide. He will.
10: Oh, not thinking about it. He was exactly doing that. Good call, Nick. Down to the bottom of the racetrack. Hocevar backs out of it now. That battle for fourth still races off the corner.
2: Joey Logano leads Denny Hamlin by a car length and a half. Three car lengths back to Shane Van Gisbergen. Then the fight for fourth is on. Ryan Blaney taking the high side, trying to get around Hocevar.
10: Blaney's got the position down the backstretch. Half a car length in front of Hocevar. Hocevar to the bottom of the racetrack. They stay locked together, all four.
18: Right behind them, a good battle for sixth. Brad Keselowski, we haven't touched much about him tonight. He's to the inside of Bubba Wallace. They'll go side by side through the apex of one and two.
10: Brad down at the bottom of the racetrack. Bubba to the outside. They stay locked together midway down the backstretch. Bubba advances just a little bit. They still stay battling off the four.
2: Ryan Blaney momentarily cleared Carson Hocevar. He once again does that for fourth. But let's go for the fight for sixth. It's Brad Keselowski on the inside of Bubba Wallace.
10: Yeah, Brad Keselowski doing everything he can to get the good run off the corner. Down to the backstretch into turn number three. Keselowski in that orange and black car. Bubba locked in that red and white car off the corner.
18: They'll duel out of turn number four. Right ahead of them, Carson Hocevar has had
10: trouble.
18: Turn.
10: Yeah, he got the 21 car. Josh Berry up against the wall. He gets it righted and gets gone. I think that Briscoe was also involved in that off the corner, but the yellow flag's out.
2: Thank you very much, Pat. That'll be the fourth caution now of the Window World 450. And for Josh Berry, he's got some damage on the left side of that car when he looped it around. In fact, we're seeing a replay right now. Who else was involved in this, if anyone, Nick?
18: Well, it started on the backstretch. Kyle Larson with a little side contact with Christopher Bell. They go three wide into the corner with Chase Briscoe to the outside. And then Christopher Bell gets super sideways, chases up to the racetrack. And poor Josh Berry was the car to his outside. Looks like Briscoe locked up the brakes and avoided making any contact. But again, it was Christopher Bell into the left side of Josh Berry, sending that Wood Brothers Ford for a 180 spin. and a left side broadside slap of the outside wall in turn four.
2: Eighth in practice yesterday. He is the last car one lap down. Josh Berry right now running in the 32nd spot, and he's going to have that car tended to. We have 66 laps to go, 65 to go now as they come to the start-finish line here in Cheddar stage number two. Joey Logano leads Denny Hamlin. Shane Van Gisbergen just continues to impress after a third-place run in the Craftsman Truck Series race yesterday, running third in this race here after leading a significant number of laps as well, Nick.
18: I think, Brad, we really need, though, to revisit maybe the biggest story of the night so far, and you briefly mentioned it because we threw the green flag and got the racing again, but just how many cars are now trapped a lap down, and they are fast contending cars like Ty Gibbs, who is in 16th, one lap down. I assume he'll get the wave around here, but William Byron is trapped a lap down. Chase Elliott is a lap down, and all those drivers that we just touched on in that incident, including Kyle Larson, Christopher Bell, Chase Briscoe, Josh Berry, they're all trapped a lap down as well. So a lot of guys are going to have to fight their way back and hope for some good luck. Let's go down to our Knapp Auto Parts pit reporter, Doug Turnbull.
9: And there are some cars coming to pit road from the back of the pack. I see the 10 machine of Ty Dillon, who got up to 13th after that pit sequence got interrupted with the caution there. Here comes Chase Briscoe. He also got trapped a lap down. They're working on the right side of his car, swinging over to the left, and just in front of him, Josh Berry's wounded, number 21, getting extended repairs there as this end of pit road has been busy. Andrew Kerlin.
10: Doug, for as busy as your end of pit road is, mine over here is quiet. Denny Hamlin came over the radio, said once again the right front is tight. He's trying to work on the exit of the corner, and good news for Tyler Reddick. They were working on the steering, and Tyler says the steering feels better. Wendy Venturini.
17: Nobody coming down pit road on my end, but I will give an update on Ryan Blaney, currently running in the fourth position on that last restart. At lap 193, he just said he really chatters the rear tires when he gets going. So a little bit of a slow start for Ryan Blaney, but no doubt some feedback. We are watching the tires when they come off these cars. They're very, very gummy here at North Wilkesboro Speedway.
2: Thank you very much to our Napa Auto Parts pit reporters, Doug Turnbull, Andrew Kerlin, and Wendy Venturini. Let's pause 10 seconds for station identification. 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
2: Welcome back to North Wilkesboro Speedway alongside Nick Yeoman. My name is Brad Gilley. Pat Patterson calling things with our state water heaters view from the turns. Our Napa pit reporters, Doug Turnbull, Andrew Kerlin, and Wendy Venturini, who we'll go down to now.
17: We know that Ty Gibbs was not very comfortable on that last run. He actually went a lap down, so they came back down pit road just now. Also on pit road, Christopher Bell was just on pit road again. He had just pit not long ago, but they did pull tape off the nose and make some adjustments to his car as well. So definitely fighting for Christopher Bell at this point.
18: Going to be a lot of cars fighting Wendy Venturini to get back on the lead lap. Again, right now we're being shown just 16 cars on the lead lap. And Brad, I guess the lesson learned here is we had a monster green flag run where we went many, many laps without a caution and started a green flag sequence. It was the drivers who came to pit lane first that ultimately got caught out. So if you're one of the 16 still on the lead lap, if we get some more green flag action and green flag pit stops, you better run that fuel tank completely dry, because if you come in early, you're running a big risk for a mistimed caution like we saw when Alex Bowman and Tyler Reddick wrecked on the backstretch.
2: How much does this change the strategy as well, Nick? We have 62 laps to go here in Cheddar stage number two. If you're a lap down, you can assume the leaders are all going to pit at the end of the stage. You have enough Sunoco fuel, presumably, depending on how full they actually got the car on the last pit sequence, to go a little bit into stage number three. Maybe hope for a caution, get the wave around, get back on the lead lap. There's a lot of calculating the crew chiefs are having to do right now.
18: Why I wouldn't want to be a crew chief. It's why I'm a radio broadcaster, Brad. I don't like having to be the guy in charge of making those decisions because, yeah, certainly if you find yourself behind the eight ball now, a lap down, you're going to have to find a way to methodically get your car back on the lead lap. And as you pointed out, pit strategy may be the way to do it. Can report just saw Josh Berry becomes the second car off the racetrack. He just took that Wood Brothers Ford behind the wall where he will join A.J. Allmendinger, who is also off the racetrack. A.J. Hit the wall about 20 or 30 laps ago, and now Josh Berry will join him with some pretty significant repairs needed to the left side of that Wood Brothers Ford.
2: If you're a fan of IndyCar racing, they're racing at one of the sister tracks of North Wilkesboro Speedway, Nashville Super Speedway. Heavy rains in Nashville have postponed that race to 3 o'clock Eastern time tomorrow. I want to encourage you to tune in to our great friends at the IndyCar Radio Network. They're going to have a doubleheader next week, Nick, because they race on Monday, and we go to the Brickyard with NASCAR next week.
18: Cogs are turning in my head. I'm in North Carolina. I got to get back to Indiana. Could I maybe make a detour? A side trip to Nashville Super Speedway? No, certainly looking forward to that. And, again, a lot of the crew from the IMS Radio Network, PRN, going to make their way to the Indianapolis Motor Speedway for the Brickyard next weekend. And, Brad, how about we restart this race here with 60 to go? We're going to restart with 59 to go as the field heads to the Echo Park Automotive Restart Zone. It's going to be a drag race between Joey Logano and Denny Hamlin.
2: Joey Logano, the control car on the outside. A nice shove from Shane Van Gisbergen. He'll clear Hamlin as they race into two.
5: Logano out in front, not by much, though, right now down the backstretch. Hamlin pressuring to the outside of Hamlin is SVG. Into the corner they go. Locked together for second, third, and fifth off the corner.
18: Shane Van Gisbergen all of a sudden finds himself on the outside line. Hasn't been there much tonight. We'll see if he can hold that top side and wrap his way around Denny Hamlin.
5: Once again, out in front is Logano by two car lengths into turn number three. Shane Van Gisbergen now firmly in that second spot. Hamlin right on his bumper. Here comes Hosovar.
2: Van Gisbergen took away second, pulled right in front of Denny Hamlin. Carson Hosovar, though, a ton of momentum on the outside as they race for second off two.
5: He has got a nice shot off of turn number two to take the second position, move Hosovar up a spot into turn three. SVG back, and Ryan Blaney battles with Hamlin off the corner.
18: Blaney hangs on the outside, right on the right rear quarter panel of Denny Hamlin. Now pulls even as they bury those cars into turn number one. Blaney to the top side, Hamlin to the inside. It's the battle for fourth.
5: They are locked together, door handle to door handle, midway down the backstretch. Blaney on the bottom, and it's Blaney on the top, rather, and Hamlin on the bottom.
2: Ryan Blaney running in fifth. Denny Hamlin has fourth behind them. It is a side-by-side duel. Brad Keselowski on the outside of the Coca-Cola Toyota, Bubba Wallace.
5: Bubba doing all he can down at the bottom of the racetrack. Brad gets a nice shot off of turn number two. Into turn three he goes. Those two stay locked together, all four.
18: Right behind them, a good battle with Daniel Suarez to the inside, and Mr. In-Season Tournament himself, Todd Gilliland, who is a lap ahead of Chase Elliott. Gilliland looks strong, Pat, as he tries to get to the outside of Suarez.
5: Gilliland in a blue and white car now battling with Suarez down the backstretch into the corner. They stay locked together.
2: Joey Logano leads this race coming off of turn number four. Carson Hosovar in second, but he's fallen back into the clutches of Shane Van Gisbergen.
5: Van Gisbergen right there about a car length and a half off of turn two, midway down the backstretch. It's about four car lengths back to fourth place Hamlin, and then it's Blaney back behind Hamlin.
18: Joey Logano's lead is a healthy one, about four car lengths over Carson Hosovar. Hosovar another two ahead of Shane Van Gisbergen as second and third run the bottom of the racetrack.
5: Once again, about a separation is just said of about three to four car lengths amongst second, third, fourth, and fifth. Into turn number three they go, and once again it's Brad Keselowski trying to pick up another spot.
2: 51 laps to go here in stage number two. Brad Keselowski now has Todd Gilliland right behind him as Todd Gilliland has a challenge from Suarez.
5: Todd Gilliland to the top side, Suarez on the bottom, midway down the back stretch. Gilliland has a little bit quicker car. Suarez bites back on the bottom here off of turn four.
18: Gilliland drove it in pretty hard into turn number three. Now he picks up the throttle and he will clear Daniel Suarez. Suarez goes back down to the bottom of the racetrack. That battle is not over yet, and it is for the eighth position.
5: Yeah, they stay pretty much nose to tail now with Gilliland out in front of Suarez as they work the middle of turn three and four.
2: Let's move back up into the top five. Right now, Denny Hamlin runs in fourth. Ryan Blaney is catching him, though, running in fifth.
5: Blaney, a half a car length back as they exit turn two. Down the back stretch they go. About two car length separation. Blaney and Hamlin working the very bottom of the racetrack. Three or four.
18: Those two cars look really nice under the lights here at North Wilkesboro. It's the blue and white Progressive Toyota of Denny Hamlin. He runs the bottom, and it's that bright yellow Menards car up off of turn two. It's Ryan Blaney.
5: Blaney makes the top side work a little better for him down in turns one and two. Tries the same thing up here in three and four to catch Hamlin.
2: Two of the best short track racers on the circuit right now. Denny Hamlin saw Blaney coming. Now he's starting to pull away just a little bit. Top five look like this. Logano, Hosovar, Van Gisbergen, Hamlin, and Blaney into three.
5: Down the backstretch they go. Brad Keselowski got a fast car tonight as well. Continuing to watch Heath and Gilliland fire off at each each other all four.
0: Front five are all running the bottom of the racetrack. You got to go back to Bubba Wallace, who moves his way up to the outside line of turn one and two. He's got Brad Keselowski about a car length behind.
5: Yeah, Keselowski tries to bear down into turn number three, goes to the bottom of the racetrack. Bubba's car works really good on the top side of three and four.
2: Right behind them, look at Briscoe once again work his way through the field. He's drawn to the inside of Daniel Suarez. This is a challenge for ninth.
5: Chase Briscoe, bottom of the racetrack, and then turn number two. Midway down the backstretch, side by side with Daniel Suarez in the seven. Into the corner they go, and they stay locked together.
0: Yeah, I think I misspoke earlier and said that Chase Briscoe was one of those drivers trapped a lap down. He is most certainly not. He is in contention, got to the inside of Daniel Suarez. Now he's going to slide up in front of him, Pat, out of turn two.
5: Briscoe takes that spot. Now he'll go looking for Todd Gilliland up in front of him. Meanwhile, no change up front.
2: 43 laps to go here in Cheddar Stage number two. If we're watching the battle for the free pass, right now Michael McDowell has it. Riley Herbst would be the next in line, and this is going to be pretty pivotal as we work our way toward the end of stage two, Nick.
0: Yeah, there's no doubt, because right now you're looking at least 12 to 15 cars that are a lap down. So McDowell, Herbst, Byron, Elliott, those are the four that would love to get into that first spot. Ultimately, Brad, it's for the 17th position, but certainly it means a heck of a lot more if you can get yourself back on the lead lap. Let's go down to our Knapp Auto Parts pit reporter, Doug Turnbull.
9: Hey, you referenced Nick Chase, Chase Briscoe, who seemed like he was a lap down because he had pitted before the Alex Bowman Tyler Reddick crash some 40 to 50 laps ago in the middle of a pit sequence. But Briscoe actually managed to stay on the lead lap. That's

0: out of the last yellow flag, he went ahead and came to pit road like a free pit stop as the back of the lead lap. It took four tires there, and now he started to work his way back up through the field. Other beneficiaries of the field getting turned over, if you will, through that pit sequence are Brad Keselowski, who started out with the back of the field. He had driven up to 19th and cleaned out there, but now he's running in the seventh spot and been racing Bubba Wallace really hard here since the green flag. Another one, hold on to your bonnets, everyone, Ty Dillon. He's run as high as 13th after that field turn there during the pit sequence. He's now in the 15th spot. Last time he pitted, he asked for some ice, and his crew chief, Andrew Dickinson, told me before the race, if either of the Colic cars could just finish in the top 20, they'd be drinking beer outside of the tent to holler after this race. Allmendinger's out of the race, but there's Ty Dillon running inside the top 15.
1: We're holding on to our bonnets, and we're drinking beer. Brad, it is a Sunday night in Wilkes County.
2: I was going to say, someone better go make that beer run. We are past halfway now here. 38 to go in stage number two. 223 to go in the Window World 450. Let's take a look at the in-season bracket challenge, because things have really flipped themselves on their heads a little bit.
3: Yeah, maybe not a lot of intrigue right now, because two of the contenders are a lap down. Christopher Bell, of course, matched up with Ryan Blaney. Blaney looking very strong, running in the fifth position. Christopher Bell, one of those cars that is trapped a lap down. He runs in 23rd. And then again, the upset of the night. And Brad, I'll give you credit, because you said, hey, we don't contest the races on paper. We contest them on the racetrack. It is an automobile race, and you can get ahead of drivers in vastly different ways. And Todd Gilliland has done just that. Gilliland with Front Row Motorsports runs in ninth on the lead lap, and Chase Elliott is another one of those drivers trapped a lap down in 19th. So again, we are just at the halfway point, but right now we'd be looking at Ryan Blaney against Todd Gilliland at the Indianapolis Motor Speedway for $1 million, just as we all predicted.
2: Hey, if this were a fastest car contest, we would go through qualifying and then go home. But we've got 450 laps of racing. In fact, we have 220 to go as Joey Logano leads Carson Hocevar, Shane Van Gisbergen, Denny Hamlin, and Ryan Blaney.
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3: We are closing in on the end of Cheddar's Sage number two. Just 31 laps to go. Joey Logano's advantage is 4 seconds over Carson Hocevar. 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
2: Welcome back to North Wilkesboro Speedway. We are winding down Cheddar Stage number two. 26 laps to go. Joey Logano's been the dominant car today. He's led three times for 127 laps. Ty Gibbs led 54 laps. Shane Van Gisbergen led 48. But, man, we are actually starting to see things tighten up in the top five. Carson Hocevar got around Shane Van Gisbergen.

0: dope at the end of that race at Echo Park Speedway.
1: One of the things Denny Hamlin talked about, look, if you have the swagger that Carson Hocevar has, that's great. Have the swagger. Rub fenders with people on the racetrack. You know, talk about him in the media. But if you don't talk to them, if you don't have conversations with drivers, then what's going to happen is you're going to get shuffled out of the field. And I think the best statement that Denny Hamlin made, none of the greats of our sport did not have the respect of the rest of the field. And I think that's pretty powerful, and I think the respect of the field is what Hocevar needs to earn.
0: I will say, though, I saw a video of Carson Hocevar yesterday after the rain delayed, kind of pushed the practice a little bit later, canceled qualifying. He hopped in the pit wall, Brad, ran up to the fence, and was signing autographs for fans that hung around. So, yeah, Carson Hocevar probably should care about what the opinion of the other 36 drivers think of him. But at the same time, he's got an opportunity to become a people's champ type figure in this sport. So he can continue doing what he's doing because he is a lot of fun to talk about.
1: Man, we've got a big battle for fifth happening right now. It's between Bubba Wallace and Chase Briscoe. Both of them have shuffled Ryan Blaney back to the seventh spot, and they're going to take this into turn number two.
2: Briscoe takes the top side of the racetrack over here off of turn number two. Bubba fights back, stays right on the bumper of the 19 into the corner. Now Bubba takes a look underneath, but Ryan Blaney also catching up.
0: Those three drivers are running vastly different lines through three and four. Briscoe is up against the wall. Bubba Wallace in the middle. Blaney to the bottom. Now they'll switch lanes. Bubba goes to the top shelf. He's got about a two-car length advantage to try to find Briscoe.
2: Briscoe works his way down the back stretch out about a car and a half, in front of Bubba Wallace. Meanwhile, Blaney hold serve with these guys.
1: And they are battling for stage points. 18 to go in stage number two. Chase Briscoe now diamonds one and two and takes away the line from Bubba.
2: Yeah, he's got the position right now. Bubba Wallace about three car lengths back into turn three. Blaney, meanwhile, about four cars back from those two.
0: It's a three-car battle for the fifth position with just 17 to go here in Cheddar stage two. Chase Briscoe has that spot. Bubba Wallace wants it. Ryan Blaney's falling about four car lengths behind.
2: Bubba now is going to catch some other traffic here into turn number three. Cody Ware right in front of him as they work down their way through the middle of the corner as they work off of turn four.
1: You know, Chase Briscoe comfortably has that fifth spot. I think he's going to want more, Nick, because Shane Van Gisbergen's about 8-10 car lengths ahead of him, but Briscoe's catching him.
0: Yep, Briscoe first has to get around that lap car of Cody Ware, who, by the way, right now, Brad, is in position to get that free pass, so that's not great news for drivers like Michael McDowell and Riley Herbst, Austin Cindric, who are also trapped a lap down, but you made a good call. Chase Briscoe trying to run down Shane Van Gisbergen. Pat, he's got about four car lengths behind midway point of the backstretch.
2: Into turn number three, Briscoe goes to the high side. Van Gisbergen at the bottom of the racetrack. Briscoe is making the top time work for speed.
1: 14 to go here in stage number two. Let's see how greedy Briscoe gets, because just ahead of Van Gisbergen is third place running Carson Hocevar.
2: Hocevar works his car down the backstretch. Now here comes Briscoe. He makes the move on Van Gisbergen. Top side of the racetrack for the number 19, trying to complete the pass off the corner.
0: A couple weeks ago, these two drivers put on a whale of a show at the end of the race at Sonoma. We're not at Sonoma anymore. Chase Briscoe to the top side. He will roar around Shane Van Gisbergen.
2: And set his sights on Hocevar. Briscoe's car very fast here tonight. Top side of the racetrack he goes. He's got about six car lengths against Carson Hocevar.
1: 12 to go here in stage number two. Chase Briscoe keeps just knocking him down. He's running in fourth. He wants third from Hocevar. This time, Briscoe takes the low line.
2: Here comes Briscoe. Call it four car lengths into turn number three. Hocevar, bottom of the racetrack. Briscoe off top, tries to work off the corner to once again close in on Hocevar.
0: This is all happening about 6 seconds behind race leader Joey Logano. Just 11 laps to go in Cheddar Stage 2. Briscoe is there. He's just a car length behind Hocevar.
2: Oh, he gets a nice exit there in turn number two. Tries to close down on Hocevar. Hocevar, bottom of the racetrack. Briscoe again closes that gap.
1: Hocevar having issues with his rear view camera. How wide can he make that race car? Down into turn number one, Briscoe goes to the bottom.
2: Chase Briscoe now door to door with Hocevar. Midway down the backstretch. Good battle. They stay locked together into the corner. Briscoe with a slight advantage now. He'll make the pass and slot up.
0: Hocevar had a strong charge down the back straightaway, but Briscoe was too strong. Now Shane Van Gisbergen has entered the chat. He's right on the back bumper of Hocevar out of two.
2: Here's Shane Van Gisbergen. Two car lengths back of Hocevar, tries to close it down into turn number three. Bottom of the racetrack, tries to close the gap again off four.

0: Eight to go in stage number two. Joey Logano leads. Let's follow this battle once again. Host of all reporting, his tires are going away. Shane Van Gisbergen now looks to the outside.
1: There's FDG trying to close in on Hosovar. Midway down the backstretch, into the corner. Call it two car lengths now, separation.
2: This is the battle for the fourth position and stage points with just seven to go. Hosovar holding off Shane Van Gisbergen by a car length. They'll both use the bottom lane in turns one and two.
1: Hosovar can't quite hold his car at the bottom of the racetrack all the two. Shane Van Gisbergen gets a little bit of an advantage here into turn number three. Call it one car length, separate that battle.
0: Six to go in stage two. Logano leads Hamlin and Briscoe. Carson Hosovar, who is under attack from Shane Van Gisbergen, right on his rear Declan off two.
1: Locked together, off of the corner they go. Here comes SDG, gets a much better exit off of turn two. Bottom of the racetrack he goes, stands back up on the gas, tries to make that pass off the corner.
2: These two both better get on their horse because Bubba Wallace is about to enter the mix. Bubba runs in the sixth position, and he is running the top shelf trying to run down Hosovar and Van Gisbergen.
1: Yeah, that's a good call, Nick. Here comes Bubba watching these two battle, and battling they are. That gives him a chance to pull right into the mix. Almost got a shot for a three at Cooper off of four.
0: Four to go here in stage number two. Carson Hosovar tries to drive to the outside of Shane Van Gisbergen as he cuts off the nose of Bubba Wallace. Now Bubba Wallace charges on the inside.
1: Bubba goes inside now, and he'll make quick work of Hosovar. Goes back to the top side of the racetrack in three and four. Move Bubba Wallace by Carson Hosovar.
2: Wow, that Coca-Cola Toyota has come alive here at the end of stage two. Bubba Wallace gets around Carson Hosovar. Now pins it to the outside. He's going to try to rim right around SVG.
1: Bubba Wallace to the outside now. SVG can't block him, can't stop the advantage. Bubba works to the outside in three and four, trying to make that pass on SVG.
0: Shane Van Gisbergen might have a friend, however. The lap car of Connor Zilich is running the line of Bubba Wallace. Van Gisbergen continues to hug the bottom.
1: Bubba Wallace has no other choice but to kind of work behind Van Gisbergen down the backstretch. Now he advances. He'll take that spot away from SVG in the middle of three and four.
2: So really nicely done by Bubba Wallace as he passes both Carson Hosovar and Shane Van Gisbergen to move it into the fourth position. Meanwhile, here comes Joey Logano, Brad, off of turn four to end stage number two.
0: Joey Logano's got the Shell Pennzoil Ford. He will win stage two by 4.6 seconds over Denny Hamlin. Chase Briscoe comes home third. He gets some more stage points. Bubba Wallace fourth, fifth, Shane Van Gisbergen. Carson Hosovar dropped to sixth. Brad Keselowski seventh. Ryan Blaney eighth, ninth, Todd Gilliland, and Daniel Suarez, the final car to collect a point in Cheddar's stage number two.
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4: How does Chase Briscoe win? 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The voice of his spotter carving a path through the pack. 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So how does Chase Briscoe win? 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
0: Welcome back to what is just an awesome night of racing in front of a sellout crowd here at North Wilkesboro Speedway for the Window World 450. Joey Logano won stage number two. Ty Gibbs won stage one. Logano has collected the most stage points here tonight, however, at 18. Denny Hamlin has 16 total stage points. Shane Van Gisbergen, 15. And there's been some strategy. There's been some unfortunate ill-timed cautions for some teams who got caught after actually making pit stops under green. Shane Van Gisbergen running in the top five is totally legit. He has been that fast all night long.
2: It's been a wildly impressive performance by Shane Van Gisbergen. And we wondered as we saw him finish really strong yesterday in the truck race. Meanwhile, pits are open. Joey Logano is going to lead all the cars in the lead lap to you, Doug Turnbull.
9: He is, and he said he has good rear grip, does Joey Logano here, as he comes to halt at his pit stop here. It is a two-tire stop at very least as they swing around to the right side of the car. They gave him a water bottle. Now they change the left side tires. Chase Briscoe behind him there. Also is in the third position. Brad Keselowski pits out of the top 10.
10: Denny Hamlin is in for four tires. He said, I'm pretty good on the long run. Joey Logano is just really fast. Shane Van Gisbergen says, I start strong early and I pay for it later. Bubba Wallace is tight, but he said, let's go win this, Wendy Venturini.
11: Carson Hocevar in the sixth spot, fell out of the top five, says it's absolute garbage this run. No right side grip. They're going to try and help him because after 20 or 30 laps, the car goes away, four tires. And Sunoco Fuel for Carson Hocevar. Ryan Blaney, also on pit road in the eighth spot, was very loose on exit, took four tires of fuel as he came around Carson Hocevar on an angle.
0: Joey Logano had such a huge gap coming onto pit road. I think they could have changed eight tires, and he still would have won the race off of pit road. Denny Hamlin on a four-tire change as well comes out second. Chase Briscoe third. Bubba Wallace fourth. Carson Hocevar fifth. Then Shane Van Gisbergen, Ryan Blaney, Brad Keselowski, Todd Gilliland, and Daniel Suarez. All of those cars, four tire changes.
2: Carson Hocevar said his car is garbage. Man, that's pretty strong. He is certainly still in contention to contend for a race win. But to Wendy's point, certainly back half of that green flag run, that car certainly started to fade a little bit as drivers like Bubba Wallace and Chase Briscoe came to life towards the end. So far, though, Brad, nobody has had anything for Joey Logano. On and off pit lane, holds on to the race lead, and he has been dominant tonight. He's led 158 of the 271 laps we've contested so far at North Wilkesboro.
0: We're going to have a big wave around of cars a lap or more down. We'll get you a rundown when that happens. But right now, let's go back and sweep our Napa Auto Parts pit reporters. Doug Turnbull, what's happening on your end?
9: So Chase Briscoe started this race 30th. Was the beneficiary of a couple of timely cautions at a time that he took two tires. But he just got on the radio right as his pit sequence started and told crew chief James Small that he has some shake in both the steering wheel and the pedal. They changed tires, and crew chief James Small, after looking at them, said he thinks it's a left front issue as opposed to a braking issue. But he told Chase Briscoe to delay turning on his fans this run to see if that abates the shake. He's running in the third position, trying to turn things around after a crash after Atlanta. And what's been a good night could turn bad if that shaking continues. Andrew Kerlin.
10: Yeah, Shane Van Gisbergen came over the radio, said, hey, can you give me some gels and two water bottles? He said he was starting to cramp up. I checked him with the team. They said he's going to be fine. This is something that he regularly asked for around this time during the race, but something to keep note of, that this is the longest race we've ever had at North Wilkesboro, and attrition starting to pay off, Wendy Venturini.
11: Carson Hocevar also asked for a bottle of water when he hit pit road, but when he left pit road, it looked like a big pool of water, like somebody had just jumped into a pool, but it was Sunoco Fuel that the gauge got stuck. The stopper got stuck on the fuel can, so the crew guys right now are behind pit wall, have taken the gasket and the gauge completely off of the fuel can, and they're switching it out because it did get stuck. A lot of fuel went on pit road Now, what's very cool about our pit road, they blow it off and it is completely dry to the point where in about 45 seconds it went away and it has dissipated. You cannot see it in his pit stall any longer.
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12: Joey Logano continues to lead heading into the final stage of the race. Denny Hamlin runs second. Third is Chase Briscoe. Bubba Wallace is fourth. Fifth, Carson Hocevar. Shane Van Gisbergen is sixth. Ryan Blaney seventh. Eighth, Brad Keselowski. Todd Gilliland ninth. Tenth is Daniel Suarez.
2: Ty Gibbs is 11th. Eric Jones is 12th. Ryan Preece is 13th. Ricky Stenhouse Jr. is 14th. Ty Dillon is 15th. Dillon is the last car in the lead lap being shown right now. Rest of these drivers all a lap down. 16th, Michael McDowell. 17th, Austin Cindric. 18th, Riley Herbst. 19th, Austin Dillon. And 20th, Kyle Larson.
12: Field has gone through the freeway insurance chews. We are going to restart the final stage of the Window World 450 with 175 laps to go. Nick, Joey Logano has chosen that preferred outside lane.
2: Logano to the outside. He'll have Chase Briscoe at his rears. Denny Hamlin to the inside. He'll have his employee, Bubba Wallace, to his rear bumper. Into the Echo Park Automotive restart zone. Hamlin and Logano drag raced out into turn number one. Joey doesn't give a lot of room to Denny on the inside. They stay side by side at a two.
13: And they stay side by side down the back stretch. Hamlin the bottom. Logano to the outside. Logano slides up, but Hamlin fights back.
12: Hamlin's got the nose of that progressive Toyota on the inside of Joey Logano. Logano cuts him off going into turn one. Hamlin will cross him over and drive to the outside.
13: Denny Hamlin tries to make the top side work. He'll have to settle in behind Logano now as those two pull away. Bubba Wallace in a tight battle there with Chase Briscoe.
2: Those two Toyotas will stay locked together up off of turn number four. Bubba Wallace, though, is too strong. He'll slide up in front of Chase Briscoe and wrestle away that third spot. They'll continue to duel as Shane Van Gisbergen enters the chat.
13: Wow, not too fast was what Briscoe said there. And Van Gisbergen will go side by side with him into the corner three and four for the fourth spot.
12: And this is the battle for fourth with Van Gisbergen on the inside of Chase Briscoe. Van Gisbergen prefers hugging the bottom of the racetrack, and that's where he sits.
13: And he's been making it work all night long. He's kept great track position. He goes into the fourth spot now, but Briscoe challenges from the outside. Hocevar is right there with Brad Keselowski.
2: Yeah, good call, Pat. Carson Hocevar, he'll pull up a chair at the table. He'll try to join this party. So will Brad Keselowski, who streaks to the outside of Hocevar. Those two run sixth and seventh.
13: The battle for fourth still rages once again to the outside down the back stretch is Chase Briscoe. There's Carson Hocevar watching as SVG tries to hold on that spot.
12: They are not giving up a single inch of racetrack. Shane Van Gisbergen door-to-door with Chase Briscoe. Briscoe cannot clear him as they go through turn two.
13: Just gets the nose out in front of him this time, but then Gisbergen fights back again down the back stretch. Move him back one spot. Hocevar will go to work on SVG now.
2: Again, no problem for Joey Logano. Off the restart, his advantage over Denny Hamlin is about two or three car lengths. Hamlin has checked out on Bubba Wallace. That's where all the action is. From third on back as Bubba tries to hold off Chase Briscoe.
13: Yeah, Bubba's had a great car tonight. Chase Briscoe right on his bumper falling into the corner. Bottom of the racetrack in three and four.
12: Couple of Toyotas now fight for the third spot. Chase Briscoe looking at the back bumper of the Coca-Cola Toyota of Bubba Wallace as Logano continues to lead Hamlin off two.
13: Yeah, Joey Logano's about a four car in front of second place Denny Hamlin. Then it's a good ways back to Bubba Wallace. Chase Briscoe goes into the corner to be in charge by SVG.
2: A lot of drivers told us they were interested to see how this racetrack evolves. Right now, everybody buried to the bottom of the racetrack. Pat, later in the run, they'll start to migrate towards the top.
13: Yeah, watching Brian Blaney right now as he begins to advance. He's going to go to work now on Brad Keselowski over the middle of three and four.
12: Ryan Blaney running eighth, Brad Keselowski running in seventh. These are two former teammates. Blaney had to drop to the back at the start of the race after they had to change the steering box, but his car's been moving forward.
13: Yeah, and right now moving forward off of turn number two, he's going to get the advantage on Brad, take that spot away as they work their way midway through three and four.
2: Ryan Blaney's car looks really good on the outside. Brad Keselowski try as he might, fight back on the inside, not going to be able to do it. Ryan Blaney gets around Keselowski and into seventh.
13: Take a quick look up front. Once again, Denny Hamlin holding a pretty good gap there on Joey Logano. Good way back to Bubba Wallace. Then it's Chase Briscoe and SVG.
12: I think one thing of note, though, Joey Logano drove away to a 4.5-second margin in stage number two, but he's not driving away from Denny Hamlin, Nick.
2: There's no doubt Denny Hamlin's had an opportunity to work on his race car, give some feedback to his crew, and try to work on catching the dominant car of the night. Joey Logano has led 173 laps. Denny Hamlin's been out front, but only for 9 circuits. But, Brad, right now those two staying together up off of turn number two. They're only separated by a couple car lengths.
12: Nick, an observation as well. We've seen some pretty tight restarts, but one of the questions coming into this race, NASCAR had a rule change on short tracks to the front bumper structure of the race car. If the front bumper mount actually had 4 points of contact on the front bumper, they actually took away half of those, and they had some rigid foam in between the body of the car, the nose of the car, and the bumper structure itself. They took out that rigid foam in there, so now there's an air gap, and, well, drivers have been wondering, like, we don't want to hit someone too hard because we don't want to damage the nose of the car. The reason NASCAR made the change, because when you ran into the back of someone, there would be no penalty for the car running into the back, but the driver in front of them would feel a massive impact. So they did this for safety, but I have to wonder if people are giving a little extra room on restarts because of that.
2: It's a fair point. I will say counterpoint, though. The racing we have seen, this racetrack at North Wilkesboro has been so wide that I don't think we've really seen these drivers need to be put in a position where they have to ram into the back of each other. When we start going to places like Martinsville later in the season, that's certainly, I think, Bristol as well. We'll do that race. That's where it could factor in. But right now, if you have a faster car, you don't have to move a guy out of the racetrack, Brad. You can work the second groove, third groove, inside line, wherever your car is best. And honestly, it's made for a really good show throughout the pack tonight.
12: That is a great observation. One car who was back on the move, at one point, he was a lap down. He won stage number one. Ty Gibbs is now back into it. He's running ninth, and he is chasing the back bumper of Brad Keselowski as they go down to hill to one.
13: Yeah, Ty Gibbs has got a fast car here tonight. It shows right now. He's picking up a lot tonight as they work down the back stretch. He'll go about 2 car lengths off of Brad Keselowski's bumper. Goes in the middle of the racetrack off four.
2: He would like to take that 8th position away from Brad Keselowski. Keselowski has his sights set on Carson Hocevar, who runs in 7th. That trio is exiting turn number 2.
13: Yeah, here's Keselowski now going to work on Hocevar. Down the back stretch he goes into the corner, and that's going to give Ty Gibbs an opportunity to get right up to the bumper of Keselowski.
12: 156 laps to go in this race. We still will have to come to pit road at least one more time for Sunoco Fuel. We're getting within about 15 laps of the window as the leaders race off 2.
13: Now the back stretch once again. Logano way out in front of the Hamlin, Bubba Wallace, and Chase Briscoe. The battle back there with Hocevar and Keselowski goes to the front stretch.
2: Brad, also want to document that battle for the free pass. Right now, Kyle Larson is the first car a lap down. He runs in the 16th position, and as he makes his way down into turn number 1, the car that's trying to catch him to take that spot away is Austin Dillon, and Dillon's got 3 cars ahead of him. So right now, Kyle Larson and that HendrickCars.com Hendrick crew, they're hoping for a caution because Larson's in a really good spot.
12: A lot of cars got trapped a lap down. A lot of contenders got trapped a lap down, from William Byron to Chase Elliott. You mentioned Kyle Larson. This happened in stage number 2. We actually had a green flag cycle of pit stops, and in the middle of that cycle of pit stops, we had an incident right at the entrance of pit road. And the cars that got trapped a lap down, most of them have not been able to, make up that because we haven't had enough cautions to be able to do that. And when we have had cautions, well, there were cautions when everyone needed to come to pit road, so you didn't have the benefit of taking the waiver out.
2: And quite honestly, I mean, you called it perfect. It really was smack dab right in the middle of a pit sequence because we've got 15 cars on the lead lap, and again, another 15 right now back to Cole Custer in 30th, who are trapped a lap down. So all those cars, they're a lap down. They're hoping for a little chaos here as we are approaching about 150 laps to go here at North Wilkesboro. Joey Logano's advantage over Denny Hamlin is now up to 1.1 seconds as they head around the racetrack. Good battle developing, Pat, around the 7th position. Carson Hocevar, Brad Keselowski, Ty Gibbs, they're into turn number 3.
13: Yeah, they work their way into turn number 3 right now. Keselowski goes to the bottom of the racetrack. Hocevar to the outside there. They go side by side by the start finish line. Now racing to turn number 1. Keselowski hard on the gas. Almost a threesome, if you will, off of the corner here in 3 and 4. Ty Gibbs is in the middle of this one as well. Brad Keselowski trying to hang on to the spot.
12: Ty Gibbs really trying to make this a three-wide battle that actually allows Keselowski to clear for the spot, move Keselowski up to seventh. Now it's Gibbs and Hosovar side by side.
13: Two blue and white cars once again back together. Down the back stretch they go. Door handle to door handle, as we like to say. Into the corner. Ty Gibbs at the bottom of the racetrack. Hosovar to the outside.
2: They weren't giving a lot of each other a lot of room entering turn three, but Ty Gibbs' car is just too strong. He'll power around Carson Hosovar. Now go to the top side and try to track down Brad Keselowski.
13: Not going to be long. Keselowski's going to have a mirror full of Ty Gibbs. Down the back stretch they go into turn number three. Keselowski loves the bottom of the racetrack. Here comes Gibbs on the outside.
12: Ty Gibbs on the outside of Carson Hosovar. That kicks Carson Hosovar now back to the ninth spot as they continue to run off of turn two.
13: Now, once again, Ty Gibbs gets a good exit off of turn two. He's going to get right to the bumper of Keselowski in the middle of 3 and 4. Ty Gibbs likes the top side of the racetrack.
2: Your top five right now, Logano, Hamlin, Bubba Wallace, Chase Briscoe, Shane Van Gisbergen, Brian Blaney runs sixth, and then this really good battle for seventh that continues to rage off of turn two.
13: Brad Keselowski with a good solid car tonight, and right now Ty Gibbs is having a hard time finding his weakness, so to speak. Here they come again off the corner.
12: Brad Keselowski hugging the bottom of the racetrack. Let's get an update on that number six from Doug Turnbull.
9: And Brad Keselowski started deep in the field after a rough run at Atlanta and some rough runs of late. His crew chief, Jeremy Mullins, told me before the race that despite the fact they led dozens of laps in last year's All-Star race before crashing late, they have a totally different setup idea for tonight's race because of the long runs. And we're certainly seeing the long run play out right now. But here's the other intriguing thing. Keselowski told me in the media bullpen session Saturday, and when I asked him about his leg, that he's finally starting to get feeling back in parts of his leg that he severely broke back in December after months of rehab there. As Ross Chastain pitched two laps out in front of me, Keselowski said he's had to rehab it, and it's not 100%, but it's feeling a lot better. And imagine trying to grit this race out, not being 100% with your leg, and it's done a lot this season with just that.
12: Nick, one thing I also think we need to mention, yes, we've run the All-Star race here three times, and drivers have gotten a feel for North Wilkesboro Speedway twice on this newer asphalt. But what we haven't done until tonight, number one, run this many laps. Number two, do it with the added horsepower that NASCAR added to the short track package.
2: Yeah, it's a great point. And there was a repave here a few years ago, and every year when you return to a racetrack and that asphalt weathers a little bit, some of that grip is going to go away. That racetrack is going to change and evolve, and I think we are certainly seeing that. Right now, there is 141 laps to go in the Window World 450. Joey Logano's lead is 1.1 seconds over Denny Hamlin.
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12: Some of the cars trapped a lap down are trying to make a little bit of strategy here and come onto pit road in short pit. We've got 138 laps to go. This puts them on the edge of a fuel window. 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
12: Back to the Window World 450 here at North Wilkesboro Speedway. Joey Logano just crossed the start-finish line. 133 laps to go here in this race. He's led 204, and we're hearing there might be some problems with our race leader, Doug Turnbull.
9: He just got on the radio and told his crew chief, Paul Wolf, that first there's some, quote, rear brake stuff, and then a lap later, the pedal is starting to stick. Now, if you recall, at the last stage, Joey Logano had a multi-second lead coming to at one point during the stage. He's maintained about an 8 to 9 tenth second to lead over Denny Hamlin as we've tried to preserve his equipment. And here with brake issues late in the going of this race, as we've been mentioning, this is a longer race. Attrition could come into play here, and Joey Logano, our race dominator, has got another thing to manage.
2: Appreciate that, Doug Turnbull. Yeah, still 131 laps to go, so certainly some cause for concern in that Team Penske pit. Again, Denny Hamlin hanging about 7 to 8 tenths of a second behind as they both try to navigate some lap traffic. Brad, before we went to a break, you pointed out that some of those cars that were trapped a lap down, trying to short pit some alternate strategy. Tyler Reddick was one of those. He came to pit lane, and when he was on pit lane, he got popped for speeding. Reddick is now 4 laps down in 33rd. He's fallen 71 points right now as they run behind Denny Hamlin. This summer stretch for Tyler Reddick continues to be, I'm going to call it like I see it, it's been a disaster over the last month and a half of the season, Brad.
12: Yeah, no question about that. A lot of things weren't their own fault. Some of them were. Short tracks have been somewhat their kryptonite for sure, and that has been very, very tough. Right now, as they run, of course, we pay points at the checkered flag, but Denny Hamlin, 71 points over Tyler Reddick, 82 over Ryan Blaney. He's stretching it out at this point of the race so far, but still watching what's happening throughout this one, I have to wonder, this is the first time we've seen Joey Logano look somewhat human. In fact, the first time this deep into the run, the second place has even been on the same straightaway.
2: Yeah, but it's all kind of relative, too, though, because Logano has opened up a 3.7-second lead over Chase Briscoe and Bubba Wallace, Shane Van Gisbergen, and so he's checked out on the majority of the field, but you're right, all it takes is one driver to steal a win away from you, and Denny Hamlin has been very good over the last couple years of stealing wins from a lot of drivers as he is really coming to his own and really peaked later in his career. But Hamlin is right there on the same straightaway as they navigate through lap traffic as that gap, Brad, kind of maintains at about 1 second.
12: Top two drivers, part of the Coca-Cola Racing family. Let's give you an update on where they run. Joey Logano is leading the race. Denny Hamlin runs in second. Bubba Wallace with a Coca-Cola soccer-sponsored car. He is running in fourth right now. Daniel Suarez is 11th. 19th is Austin Dillon. Chase Elliott runs 20th. That's brought to you by Coca-Cola. Grab a Coke and enjoy the race.
2: Brad, there are 13 cars on the lead lap. We've talked about a lot of them at the front of the field. Let's give some shout-out to guys that are having really good nights. Ryan Preece right now running in the 12th position. Eric Jones hanging on right now to the last spot in the lead lap. He's running 13th. Of course, Eric Jones needs all the points he can get because he's been hanging right around that cut line. Todd Gilliland continues to be a great story. Right now running in the 9th position and still in position as they run right now to have a chance at possibly winning $1 million at Indianapolis. So sure, Logano and Hamlin have stolen the headlines. They've been dominant tonight, but still a lot of drivers that ended up on the right side of that untimely caution that kind of trapped about half the field a lap down, and some of those cars have shown that they've still got a lot of good pace.
12: Yeah, the in-season bracket challenge. We came into this one, Todd Gilliland head-to-head with Chase Elliott, as Nick mentioned. Gilliland runs 9th, Chase Elliott runs 20th, and then it was Ryan Blaney head-to-head with Christopher Bell. In fact, on paper, I think a lot of people really like Christopher Bell for this race here today. However, Blaney, after starting at the back, runs in 6th. Christopher Bell, minus 3 laps right now. That's actually almost hard to believe. He is 25th on the track.
2: Let's lock in on Ryan Blaney. He's running in the 6th position, and as they roar through turns 3 and 4, is trying to not only work through lap traffic, but work to the outside of Shane Van Gisbergen. It is the battle for the 5th position. Pat Patterson, Van Gisbergen on the bottom. Ryan Blaney, top side of the racetrack.
13: Now they come off turn number 2 now. Battle down the back stretch. Blaney, half a car length back on SVG. It's a great entry into turn 3 and 4. off of turn four.
12: Van Gisbergen committed to the bottom of the racetrack. That's been working for him all night. Ryan Blaney, however, he's been making lane choices. Right now, he rim rides and diamonds turns one and two.
13: And they'll go door to door with each other down the back stretch. Blaney surges ahead into the corner. SVG holds serve at the bottom.
2: Blaney carries a lot of horsepower, a lot of momentum out of turn number four, and he will pull off that pass. So move Ryan Blaney to fifth. Shane Van Gisbergen back to sixth. Blaney will set his sights on the fourth place running car of Bubba Wallace now.
13: About five car lengths behind Bubba is Ryan Blaney into turn number three. That's the middle of the racetrack, and he begins to close in on the 23.
12: Big question for crew chiefs. When do you pitch your car if you're on the lead lap? You don't want to get trapped a lap down. Right now, they're going to be satisfied to go out there and race. Ryan Blaney continues to catch Bubba.
13: Half a car length separate Bubba and Blaney down the back stretch. Into the corner they go. Blaney likes the bottom of the racetrack. Bubba still makes the top side work.
2: Bubba Wallace moved up the racetrack. That's where Blaney's been a lot over the last 10 or 15 laps. So Blaney's going to have to work to the inside. He'll take a peek underneath Bubba Wallace, trying to charge at a two.
13: Now, Bubba's got a great race car tonight, and he stays out in front of Blaney into turn number three. Now to the bottom of the racetrack goes Blaney. They'll be door-to-door off turn four.
12: Here they are side by side. Ryan Blaney on the inside. Bubba Wallace, momentum on the outside. He cannot clear Blaney. Blaney continues to challenge.
13: Blaney's car, bottom of the racetrack, exiting turn two. He now makes the move. He gets around Bubba Wallace. SVG now will also go to work on the 23. Blaney tops out of the racetrack for the spot.
2: Bubba Wallace fights back on the inside. He doesn't want to give up this spot that easily. Blaney to the top side. Bubba Wallace to the middle. Shane Van Gisbergen, the best view of this battle.
13: Yeah, these cars pretty equal to each other right now, tire-wise. Into the corner, Blaney goes to the top side. Bubba, middle of the racetrack. SVG at the bottom.
12: Here we go. They come off of turn number four, go down the hill toward turn number one. It's Ryan Blaney. It's Bubba Wallace. Shane Van Gisbergen, a battle for four.
13: Yeah, Shane Van Gisbergen is right in the mirror of Bubba Wallace off of turn number two. Down the back stretch, three-car separation between Blaney now and Bubba Wallace.
2: It's a Ford. It's a Toyota. It's a Chevrolet. This is what you love about NASCAR racing on a short track. Ryan Blaney by a car length over Bubba Wallace. Wallace by two over Shane Van Gisbergen as they all want that fourth spot.
13: Yep. Everybody battling hard now. Down the back stretch they go. Blaney stays about three car lengths out in front of Bubba. Bubba this time goes to the bottom of the racetrack. Tries to make it work. Van Gisbergen goes upstairs.
12: 111 laps to go. If something was wrong with Joey Logano's brakes, he seems to have fixed it in the car. He's pulled off to a two-second advantage. Let's go back to this battle for fourth off two.
13: Yep. Once again, Ryan Blaney trying to run down into turn number three with Bubba right behind him. SVG also locked into this battle.
2: Ryan Blaney off of turn four, starting to inch his way ahead of Bubba Wallace after making that pass. In fact, it's about two or three car lengths. SVG would like to enter the top five. He took a peek to the inside of Bubba.
13: Two car lengths separate SVG and Bubba into turn number three. Both of those hugging the very bottom of the racetrack.
12: As they come off of turn number four, Shane Van Gisbergen, and again, he is just pinned to the bottom. It's working for him. Bubba Wallace trying to take away that line from him. But SVG even going below the white line, Pat.
13: Yeah, he has made his car work all night long on the bottom of the racetrack. But he's beginning to try the middle of the racetrack right now.
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12: Back at North Wilkesboro Speedway in the Window World 450, alongside Nick Yeoman, my name is Brad Gilley. Our Napa Pit reporters, Wendy Venturini, Andrew Curlin, and Doug Turnbull. Pat Patterson covering things for us in the turns. And we restarted in the final stage of this race with just over 170 laps to go, Nick. Now we have 100 laps to go in the Window World 450. This is well within a pit window to make it on a tank of Sunoco fuel. I think the bigger question for crew chiefs is, when do we come in? When is the optimal time to get the pressure tires on your car?
2: It's got to be so tempting to be one of the first drivers to come to pit lane. You put on a fresh set of Goodyear tires, you go out there and you tell your driver, hey, we're done pitting. Go out and turn me some qualifying laps and see if we can start to leapfrog some drivers that are on the lead lap. But we saw earlier in this race, if you mistime it and you come too early and a caution comes out, all of a sudden you could see your entire night blow up right in your face. Joey Logano's got an absolute rocket ship. He's dealing with a lot of lap traffic. Brad, he's led 239, make it 240 laps. The advantage is 1.1 seconds over Denny Hamlin. The car to watch, I think, though, right now is Chase Briscoe, because he has been laying down some big laps, and he is catching Denny Hamlin for second and trying to run down Joey Logano for the race lead.
12: Chase Briscoe, no question, has had a great long-run car, good long-run speed in that Toyota, and he's been able to find a good line around the racetrack. I have to say, if I'm a driver out there, if I'm running competitively, right now there are 12 cars on the lead lap. Erik Jones is the final car on the lead lap. Carson Hocevar has gone one lap down. I left here last night, Nick, and looked down at my rental car and watched the fuel mileage count down and thought, man, I've got about 40 miles to go. Statesville's about 42 miles away. I think I can stretch it. That's what I want here tonight. I do not want to be one of the first cars that comes in.
2: I am not like you. I think, okay, I got about a quarter of a tank, and I'm like looking for a gas station. I don't like risking it. So you're right, though. Two very different strategies of how you could approach this race. But certainly those crew chiefs are starting to put pen to pad to figure out when would be the most optimal time to come to pit lane for that very final big pit stop.
12: Ryan Blaney and Bubba Wallace have been duking it out for a few laps now. In fact, Blaney got around Bubba Wallace. Wallace just got back around Blaney, and now he's starting to make some moves on him right now. Wallace's car, you talk about a long-run one, Nick? It looks like he's got a pretty decent one, because when he got around Blaney, now he's driven away.
2: Well, and what does he have in common with Chase Briscoe, who's shown some long-run pace? They're both in Toyotas, so those two cars starting to come to life. Bubba Wallace retakes that fourth spot from Ryan Blaney. Again, he's still hanging nearly 7 seconds behind the race leader, Joey Logano. Logano, Hamlin, and Briscoe have kind of checked out on the field. In fact, Briscoe has caught Denny Hamlin. He's going to blow past him because Denny says, you know what, 92 laps to go. I'm going to bring my progressive Toyota to pit lane. So, Brad, the window is open, and Denny Hamlin is going to be our first taker.
12: I guess they've got the Nick Yeoman feeling on that one when it comes to fuel. Andrew Curlin, he's coming to you.
10: Denny Hamlin came on the radio, said, I am still tight. He's losing rear grip on the long run, but obviously wanted to do something different than the race leader, Joey Logano. They're working on the right side. It's going to be a four-tire change for Denny Hamlin, Doug Turnbull.
9: Joey Logano, your leader is in. He has dominated through this entire race. He has to the attention of the number 22 pit crew as they change right side tires and now go around to the left side of the car, hoping this is their final stop of the night. They jack it up there. Everything looks smooth, and he is down and away. No major adjustments.
2: I love the call by Paul Wolf for Joey Logano. You see Denny Hamlin pit, you come in the very next lap and seal off that strategy and make sure that you can get back out of the racetrack. Logano slowly brings that car, Brad, to the exit of pit lane. Here comes Denny Hamlin as he's roaring into turn number one.
12: And this has got to be a nervous time for crew chiefs. Ryan Blaney is also coming in, as well as a lap down car of Carson Hocevar, Wendy.
11: Carson Hocevar has been extremely unhappy. He called it undrivable with his race car. Ryan Blaney says he's been a little bit tight most of the night. They're both going to come in four-tire Sunoco fuel, an adjustment for Ryan Blaney. And for Carson Hocevar, he just says it's very snappy in the rear. It's lacking rear grip. Everything you could say about the car for Carson Hocevar as he continued to lose spots on this racetrack.
12: Brad Keselowski, or Ryan Preece, rather, also came down pit road. Chase Briscoe is now leading the Window World 450. Ryan Blaney, big, big hit for him, Nick.
2: Yep, just got caught speeding on pit lane. He will have to do a pass-through penalty. Meanwhile, down the front straightaway, it's not for the race lead anymore, but it certainly will be. Joey Logano, Denny Hamlin, they are all over each other. Pat, they are trying to work their way through traffic. Let's first go to pit lane, though, and Doug Turnbull.
9: The number 19 Toyota Chase Briscoe has been resurgent this evening as they take a tear-off off the front of that machine and change right side tires. A little slow on the right rear as they swing to the left side and pump it full of Sunoco fuel there. The driver not asking for many adjustments. He is down and away trying to catch Hamlin and Logano, who already made their stops.
12: Chase Briscoe, Shane Van Gisbergen both coming down pit road, Andrew Kurland.
10: Shane Van Gisbergen is in. They said be very careful in section one. Do not speed. He was quiet that last run, just trying to work on his entry and exit points. Four tires, Sunoco fuel for Shane Van Gisbergen.
12: Shane Van Gisbergen down and away as Ryan Blaney serves his penalty. That's a big hit for Blaney, especially considering he came into this within distance to actually challenge for the regular season championship.
2: Yeah, no doubt. And he had been on a career-long streak of top 10 finishes, eight straight, longest that he has ever had in his career. That is now very much in jeopardy as Blaney is being shown two laps down in the 20th position. Bubba Wallace has cycled his way to the race lead. Brad Keselowski is second. Ty Gibbs third. Daniel Suarez fourth. Eric Jones fifth. Those drivers, though, Brad, all still need to pit. Then you find sixth place running Joey Logano trying to fend off Denny Hamlin down the backstretch.
12: Nick, I think if I'm Eric Jones and I'm his crew chief, I'm going to keep him out as long as I can. What a great opportunity. He has been teetering just on the inside or outside of chase contention. He came into this race plus eight above the cut line. Depending on how much Sunoco fuel they were able to put in during that last stop, you can long pit and maybe hope for a caution. We still have 81 to go.
2: I think it's a great call. Why not? You're the last car on the lead lap, or you have been over the last hour or so of this race, so you don't necessarily have that race-winning pace. So you got to try something. Do what they're not. And you're right, all it takes is one perfectly timed caution, one bit of contact down the back straightaway, and all of a sudden Eric Jones could be sitting pretty. So I think you're right. It's going to be very interesting to see how long Bubba Wallace, Brad Keselowski, Ty Gibbs, Daniel Suarez, and Eric Jones stay out of the racetrack right now as we see 80 to go.
12: Bubba Wallace is the race leader. Joey Logano is about to get a lap back the honest way. He passes Wallace. Wallace slowed. It looked like he was going to come onto pit road, but Wallace slowed just a let Logano and Hamlin by, put those two cars back on the lead lap naturally.
2: That got very tight down the back straightaway, so Logano and Hamlin roar by. What does Bubba Wallace do? Is he going to commit to pit lane down the back straightaway? He will. He'll jump out of the throttle, got to whoa it down to 30 miles per hour. He has had a phenomenal night in that Coca-Cola Toyota. He will give up the race lead after leading eight laps, and as he wraps around the corner, he will head to Andrew Kurland.
10: His spotter, Freddie Kraft, one lap ago said pit this time, and then the last second he said no, stay out. So now Bubba Wallace is in for service. He was very quiet on the radio that last run. It's going to be four tires and Sunoco fuel for the driver of the Coca-Cola machine, Bubba Wallace.
12: And that was actually a costly mistake as far as time on the racetrack, because he did give up some time there. Ty Gibbs is also coming on the pit road. He had unlapped himself and has been racing in the top 10. And Wendy Venturini, that SiriusXM Toyota, shown a lot of speed here tonight.
11: Yeah, this is the happiest that Ty Gibbs has been on his race car, and it matters right now at the end of the race. He's been able to gain track position. said it was a little bit tight in the center. The biggest thing he's been managing tonight is that right rear tire has gotten hot on him a few times this evening. So he's off mid-road. It's four tires and Sunoco fuel.
12: Thank you very much, Wendy. Watching Joey Logano and Denny Hamlin. Hamlin is chasing Logano. The lap times are making right now are first and third fastest on the track. Hamlin's been a little faster than Logano, not fast enough to catch him.
2: And here's the big thing, as we see William Byron's going to come to pit lane, was the charge by Chase Briscoe. Briscoe, before this pit sequence opened up, Brad, he was only a second or two off of Logano and Hamlin. As they run right now, Briscoe is a good 6 to 7 seconds behind Joey Logano. So something happened on that pit stop. Briscoe either didn't get on pit lane or off pit lane as fast as possible. And now all of a sudden, this three-car race for what we assume is going to be the race lead. Really, we're going to focus in on the 22 and the 11, it feels like, here over the last 70 laps.
12: 73 laps to go here in this race. And Brad Keselowski, Daniel Suarez, Eric Jones, they have not yet pitted. They're your top three. But at this point, now that Joey Logano, Denny Hamlin, Chase Briscoe, we're back on the lead lap, you have no advantage to gain. If a caution comes out, well, then you're just going to be stuck behind a lot of people.
2: Yeah, it's a great point. We're watching those two drivers. In fact, Joey Logano just passed Eric Jones on the racetrack. Hamlin's going to do the same through turns 3 and 4. So naturally, they will move into the third and fourth position. So I think you're right, Brad. At this point, you got to bring those cars into pit lane, and that's exactly what Brad Keselowski is doing. He has wowed that car up to 30 miles per hour, and Doug Turnbull, he is headed to you.
9: He told Jeremy Bullets that he wanted to pit long. Bullets called him in when they were coughing up too much time on the track. Keselowski comes to a stop to the Consumer Cellular Big Group, and they're changing all four tires, packing it full of fuel. No major chassis adjustments there, and a tear-off for them as they're a little bit slow on the left-hand side, and finally down and away.
12: Waiting on Daniel Suarez and Eric Jones. They'll be the last two cars to make their final pit stop of this race. We expect Eric Jones to be coming in here shortly as he rides around the top of the racetrack in that Dollar Tree Toyota. Eric Jones is now dropped back to fourth as cars who have already pitted have passed him on the racetrack.
2: Yeah, and Joey Logano and Denny Hamlin also just blitzed around Daniel Suarez, who was all the way up to the top side of the racetrack. So Logano is now officially back to the point where he has led 247 laps, but he has got a challenge, Pat Patterson. Denny Hamlin is not letting him get away.
13: No, and he hasn't let him get away at all. He stayed right with him throughout all of these laps, moving them back up to the top spot. Now only about two car length separation.
12: Daniel Suarez, Eric Jones, the final two to come to pit road. Eric Jones is slowing down now. He is in front of Wendy Venturini.
11: Eric Jones has really worked on his race car and maintained right around that top 10 all night long. Not a surprise if he can finish there this evening. Eric Jones with a little bit better turn, four tires and a solid stop for the 43 team. Also coming to a stop right in front of him, Daniel Suarez, who was the last car to hit pit road for Daniel Suarez. He felt pretty good about his car as well. Just a little too tight on the top, a little too free on the bottom. They make those adjustments, four tires for Daniel Suarez.
12: So Joey Logano continues to lead now. Denny Hamlin had a lap car in between him with Kyle Larson as we have 66 laps to go here at North Wilkesboro Speedway. We will pause 10 seconds for station identification. 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
12: Now that the pit stops have cycled through, Joey Logano leads Denny Hamlin, Chase Briscoe, Shane Van Gisbergen, and Bubba Wallace, your top five and the five cars on the lead lap.
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12: Ty Gibbs is trying to get his lap back. 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
2: Welcome back to North Wilkesboro Speedway. Just 56 laps to go. Joey Logano, Denny Hamlin just doing an unbelievable job tonight, carving their way through lap traffic. Brad, moments ago, we saw them in an absolute hornet's nest of cars all over the racetrack, including Erik Jones, who actually tagged the wall. But Hamlin and Logano sifted their way through the mess. Joey right now has a 0.6 of a second lead over Denny Hamlin as they roar through turns one and two.
12: This is looking like the all-star race of 2024, where Joey Logano led 199 of 200 laps in the all-star race. The only lap he did not lead was under caution when his pit stall was before the start-finish line and Brad Keselowski's was after the start-finish line because they came onto pit road and Brad Keselowski passed him there. That was the only lap Joey Logano did not lead in that race. One other thing I want to point out, I really look forward to looking to the penalty report of this race afterwards because we only have now 6-7 cars on the lead lap. We're not really talking a lot about it, but pit stop after pit stop. Ryan Blaney's speeding. Austin Hill just had a speeding penalty. We have had so many speeding penalties here tonight.
2: And again, I chalk it up to the fact that it is such a unique entrance to pit lane because you're coming off the back straightaway and you got to whoa it all the way down to 30 miles per hour. And then once you get on pit lane, it's a long wrapping it all the way around turns three and four, all the way down the front straightaway. So a very astute point. A lot of drivers have been caught out tonight and certainly have grenaded their nights as we see just 50 laps to go. Brad, 400 in the books. This is historically what North Wilkesboro races have been. Of course, that was dating back 30-plus years ago. So if it was a 400-miler, we'd hand the trophy to Joey Logano. But Denny Hamlin continues to lurk, now just a half a second behind. This one is far from over. It looks like a two-horse race. They both opened up about a four-second lead over Chase Briscoe. But how about it? Two absolute veterans, two of the absolute best in the sport, putting it on a lot of these young guns in NASCAR tonight.
12: It is great to see. And to your point, Nick, we have now officially had the longest race in North Wilkesboro history. But Joey Logano, he has been winless since Texas of 2025. That was a May 4th race. Now we come to North Wilkesboro Speedway here in 2026. Seeking his first victory of the year, also trying to race his way up into chase contention as they run right now. Joey Logano has gone from -8 to the cut line to +45. Now, if Logano gets passed by Denny Hamlin, that's going to be a 20-point swing for him as well.
2: It has been 45 races since Joey Logano has gone to victory lane, but Pat Patterson, Denny Hamlin, and that progressive Toyota continues to just hang right on the back bumper into turn three.
13: Now, Logano, every time he looks up in his mirror, guys, he can see that car in his mirror, and that car has stalked him all night long as he worked away in the turns one and two. Logano's got more lap traffic to deal with as he works up off the corner. Logano's not been able to close it down. They work their way down into turns three and four now. Once again, Denny Hamlin trying to close it in.
2: There are not many cars on the lead lap, but everyone is still racing for position. Joey Logano now has driven to the inside of Austin Dillon, but he has to make a choice. On the high side is Cody Ware. On the low side, Ricky Stenhouse Jr. in front of him.
13: He'll stay out there on the bottom of the racetrack where his car has been working the very best. Once again, Stenhouse right in front of him off turn four.
2: Out of turn number four, Joey Logano clears a couple lap cars. Denny Hamlin trying to do the same. He dives to the bottom of Cody Ware, trying to wrap the bottom and make that pass. Logano trying to roar past Ricky Stenhouse.
13: Yeah, he'll get past Stenhouse now and can go back to the bottom of the racetrack over here in three and four, which is exactly what Logano does.
2: 43 laps to go this time by. Joey Logano will now lead his 280th lap of the Window World 450. Denny Hamlin's going to try and make sure he doesn't lead the last lap.
8: Down the back straightaway, those two separated by about six or seven car lengths as Logano goes to the top side of the racetrack. He's trying to get around Ricky Stenhouse Jr. Right now for Joey Logano, Brad, there isn't a lot of lap traffic in front of him. Austin Hill, who is on fresher tires, is waiting about 15, 20 car lengths ahead. So right now for Logano, it is just a straight-up match race between himself and Denny Hamlin.
2: Yeah, this is about the best-case scenario because Austin Hill was tanking.

0: And Gisberger going to score a ton of points if he can hang on for the final 40 laps. He runs in the fourth position, about a second ahead of Bubba Wallace, who is in fifth. And then Ty Gibbs just got himself back on the lead lap. He runs in the sixth position. In fact, I think he is trying to track down Bubba Wallace right now. They are battling through turns three and four. So let's take a look at that battle right now. It's for the final spot inside the top five. Bubba Wallace by about a car length over Ty Gibbs. They go into turn number one. Pat, they're going to battle while racing through lap traffic.
1: Yeah, they got a lot of lap traffic to work through here as they come up on Chris Buescher down at the bottom of the racetrack. That's where Ty Gibbs goes, and Bubba Wallace to the outside.
2: Ty Gibbs, the winner of stage number one. Then he found himself a lap down early in this race. He has now raced his way back up into the top five, and Ty Gibbs will try and hunt down Shane Van Gisbergen, who's about a half a straightaway ahead of him.
1: Down the back stretch, Gibbs has got a lot of traffic to deal with. He'll go underneath Buescher now off the corner, and he'll go underneath Hosebar.
0: If we were to get a late race caution, I think Ty Gibbs could most certainly be a player. He is roaring through this lap traffic. Got to sift through a few more cars to run down SVG. He'll blow by Eric Jones, now setting up Carson Hosevar.
1: Hosevar to the outside. Gibbs to the bottom of the racetrack as they work the middle of three and four. Now Gibbs will advance.
2: All of this happening 14 seconds behind race leader Joey Logano. So let's pick up Ty Gibbs once again as he's working his way off to.
1: Yeah, he'll take the position now away from Hosevar. He'll go to work on Briscoe right in front of him. They go down into the corner. Briscoe goes to the high side, or making that Cole Custer road, goes to the high side. He works around that car in the midway stretch.
0: We will update that charge for Ty Gibbs. He's trying to run down Shane Van Gisbergen for fourth when we come back with 35 laps to go. Joey Logano leads Denny Hamlin in the Window World 450.
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2: 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Nick, we have six cars on the lead lap right now. We have 12 cars either on the lead lap or one lap down. That is what a clinic Joey Logano is showing.
0: No doubt about it. Two of those cars that are still on the lead lap are about to set up for a pretty good battle for the fourth position. Brad, Shane Van Gisbergen holding off Ty Gibbs. They dive into turn number one. Pat, Ty Gibbs has got the momentum. He is right on the back bumper of Shane Van Gisbergen.
1: Now, let's see if he can make it work down here in three and four. Ty Gibbs is going to go to the outside of SVG. SVG down at the bottom of the race. It closes down about half a car.
2: 24 laps to go. The next time Joey Logano crosses the start.

0: Finish line, Ty Gibbs has the laps, and I think Ty Gibbs has the car, Pat.
1: Well, we're watching him try to take advantage of SVG down the backstretch here. Van Gisbergen stays in the middle of the racetrack. That opens the door for Ty Gibbs. He's going to get that spot.
2: Boy, it gets awful tight off of turn number four. They nearly touched, but Ty Gibbs pulls off that pass. Shane Van Gisbergen, does he have any fight left in him, Pat?
1: I don't think so. I think that that Gibbs car is much quicker than SVG. He works down to the bottom of the racetrack now. Shane Van Gisbergen tries to fight back as best he can.
0: Really a smart move, because right now Shane Van Gisbergen is running in the fifth spot. Bubba Wallace is still two full seconds behind. So if you're gonna have a fight on the racetrack, I think you want to try and win the war, not just a quick battle.
2: And again, how about the fact that Shane Van Gisbergen is staring down a top five finish on an oval? You and I continue to document how this guy continues to get better and better. Is he necessarily in a position to be a championship contender yet? Not quite, but with the performance on the road courses as strong as it is, and the oval performance continue to improve, it is mighty impressive. What a great night for Shane Van Gisbergen and for Trackhouse. They have badly needed a nice night as an organization.
0: Nick, in the Coca-Cola 600, Shane Van Gisbergen spent most of those 400 laps running inside the top 10 before he finished just outside of it in 11th. We went to Nashville Super Speedway the very next week, and we saw Shane Van Gisbergen running in the top 5. It is not just about turning left and right for Shane Van Gisbergen. Boy, he is getting it done when it comes to just left turns only.
2: And last week at Echo Park Speedway, as the field came out of turn 4 to the white flag, he was running 3 wide for about seconds. So, yeah, it has been a really nice process, really nice season for Shane Van Gisbergen. And as we pointed out, now that Ty Gibbs has gotten around him, he'll settle into that fifth position. We'll see if Bubba Wallace can track him down. Bubba's bigger concern may be just staying on the lead lap, because as they roar out of turn number 4, Bubba's hitting the start-finish line now. Joey Logano is about 10 to 12 car lengths behind. As for the charge for Denny Hamlin, Brad, it stayed anywhere from 6-tenths of a second to a 1.1 second advantage. Hamlin's doing everything he can, but Joey Logano has just put on a clinic, not only laying down fast laps, but carving through lap traffic.
0: Joey Logano has caught lap traffic. The car in front of him, he works for Denny Hamlin. That would be the number 35 of Riley Herbst. Herbst will give Joey Logano racing room, but not a whole lot, Pat.
1: No, didn't give him a whole lot of room. In fact, he stays in the gas hard into the corner. Logano tries to hold his car at the bottom of the racetrack. Can't quite do it off the corner.
2: Joey pulled right to the back bumper of Riley Herbst. Can't quite get around him back into turn number 1. They'll both run the bottom of the racetrack. Denny Hamlin's closed that gap down to about 4 car lengths.
1: Logano's got to go, and he's got to go now. He needs to get around this Herbst car really quick, and he goes in and gives the 35 a shove, tries to get that position.
0: Riley Herbst, minus 3 laps, running in 18th, is now holding up race leader Joey Logano as Denny Hamlin is bearing down. He's closed it to within 3 car lengths.
1: Denny Hamlin is within range now. If Logano stumbles again over here in 3 and 4, he's going to be right there. Here's Logano in the middle of the racetrack off the corner.
2: Logano moved up the racetrack, doesn't have the pace quite to get around Riley Herbst. Denny Hamlin right in the tire tracks with 14 to go as they roar up off of turn 2.
1: We're going to have a battle for the lead here in a minute if Logano cannot clear this traffic. Once again, Riley Herbst taking the line away from Logano at the bottom of the racetrack.
0: Riley Herbst is about to find out from Joey Logano just what those front bumpers do. Now Logano draws to the outside. Herbst has to give him room this time by, but there's a whole lot more lap traffic in front of our leader.
1: I was getting ready to say that's just the beginning of the problem for Logano. He's got a lot of lap traffic in front of him now. Hamlin is within 3 car lengths off the corner.
2: Absolute mess of cars right in front of Joey Logano as his gap over Denny Hamlin is just 3 car lengths. Logano gets to the bottom of the racetrack, trying to put Christopher Bell a lap down.
1: In the middle, down at the bottom of the racetrack, Bell moves to the outside. Logano's on the inside. He goes by John Hunter Nemechek to the outside. Max Bowman as well.
0: 11 laps to go in the Window World 450, and a battle for the win is starting to shake up. Joey Logano running the bottom of the racetrack. Denny Hamlin chasing him down through lap traffic.
1: Let's call it about 6 car lengths now for Hamlin as Logano gets a little bit of breathing room, but not much. Here, once again, is that battle. Hamlin trying to catch the leader.
2: Riley Herbst might not have played very friendly, but drivers like Nemechek, Bell, and Bowman, they're staying to the outside, letting these leaders battle it out. Logano's advantage, 2.5 car lengths over Denny Hamlin.
1: All right, here comes Logano down the backstretch. He has got Ryan Blaney right in front. Blaney goes to the high side of the racetrack to work off the turn four.
0: Nine to go. Joey Logano now has a friend. Ryan Blaney trying to hang on. He's running in 11th, one lap down as they go through two.
1: Logano now midway down the back stretch. He's going to get right to Blaney's bumper. Hamlin clearly about 10 car lengths behind now. As once again, Logano's got a little bit of breathing room.
2: Logano's car looked really good on the bottom that time through turns three and four. He'll get around Ryan Blaney and put a bit of a buffer between himself and Denny Hamlin with just eight to go.
1: Still got some lap traffic to work with. They're talking about the leader. Into the corner he goes in turn number three. Bottom of the racetrack. Hamlin, 10 to 12 car lengths back.
0: Seven to go here in the Window World 450. Logano briefly had to check up behind Noah Gregson. Gregson lets him by. Logano now races back through two.
1: Logano off of turn number two. Heads down the back stretch. Once again, it's got some breathing room here as Austin Hill is the next car that will be on the racetrack in his way. Denny Hamlin using the bottom of the racetrack to try to close the gap.
2: Hamlin is trying to trim this racetrack as short as possible, getting to the inside. Now he's going to work to the outside of Ryan Blaney. If he can make the pass clear, there will be nobody in front of him, but he cannot get around Blaney.
1: Now Blaney's on the bottom now. He lets Hamlin have the top side of the racetrack. Logano, meanwhile, just off the bottom of the racetrack, all four.
0: Blaney's not taking away Hamlin's line. Hamlin now passes him as they go into one, but the lead is now stretched out to six car lengths off two.
1: It's showtime for Denny Hamlin. Either he's got something or he doesn't, and he's going to have to find it really fast. Logano looks really good at the bottom of the racetrack in three and four.
2: Logano roars up off of turn number four, slides in front of Austin Hill. He'll streak across the start-finish line. Just four laps to go here at North Wilkesboro. Denny Hamlin on a wing and a prayer, trying to catch that Penske driver out of two.
1: Joey Logano now once again just messing with a couple of lap cars. Michael McDowell was there. Austin Hill was there. Here's Logano again off the corner.
0: Three laps to go here at North Wilkesboro Speedway, and Joey Logano trying to get his first victory of 2026.
1: Logano working turn number two off the corner now. Down the back stretch he goes. Nobody in his way. And Denny Hamlin does everything he can to try to close the distance on the leader.
2: Best news of all for Joey Logano off of turn four. There is only one car ahead of him, and it is Bubba Wallace back into turns one and two. The gap is four or five car lengths. Logano down the back straightaway.
1: Joey Logano has had a rocket ship all night long here. Middle of three and four once again. Number 22 on elbows up, headed back to the strike.
0: White flag is in the air. Joey Logano has comfort. He has 15 car lengths over Denny Hamlin on the final lap.
1: Here comes Joey Logano at North Wilkesboro on a big night here with 450 laps. He wants to lead the last one. Here's Logano back to the strike.
2: Out of turn number four, Joey Logano is going to snap a 45 race winless streak, and he will win at North Wilkesboro. Joey Logano wins the Window World 450 by 9/10 of a second over Denny Hamlin. Chase Briscoe comes home in third, Ty Gibbs fourth, and Shane Van Gisbergen in fifth. Brad, it's been a long time coming, but what a dominant performance tonight for Joey Logano.
0: This was an incredible race and perfectly executed. 323 laps led. He gets congratulations from his teammate and last week's winner at Echo Park Speedway, Ryan Blaney, as Joey Logano slowly comes across turn number four in front of a sellout crowd here at North Wilkesboro Speedway. He will get set up for that post-race burnout brought to you by Sunoco. From fueling your favorite NASCAR teams to filling up at the pump, Sunoco is trusted to help vehicles perform at their peak. Sunoco, performance is what we do.
2: Brad, he led 323 laps tonight and ultimately carved his way through lap traffic like an absolute master, like perhaps a three-time Cup Series champion. What a night for Joey Logano as fireworks go off overhead. An absolute packed house, sell-out grandstands get to enjoy a great win for Joey Logano as Team Penske will go to victory lane here at Wilkesboro.
0: Just an incredible night, and just what a dominating performance. Stage one was won by Ty Gibbs. Joey Logano finished third. Stage two was won by Joey Logano. He led this race five times tonight. And as we mentioned, 323 laps of the 450 laps led, and Logano is doing a mighty burnout literally all the way around this 5/8 mile racetrack. He does a donut in the middle of the back straightaway, and he's just going to keep going. He's got those tires lit up as he's actually stopping on the back stretch, and I think he might actually be picking up one of his kids to take him to victory lane.
2: Yeah, how about that? We see a youngster with a Pennzoil shirt jumping around, and looks like Joey Logano has found a nice spot there on the back straightaway. But again, just a long time coming for this driver who has had some really, really rough patches over the last year or so, but showing exactly why he is one of the all-time greats in this sport with a phenomenal performance. Again, 323 laps led. And how about the fact, Brad, that after 450 laps here at North Wilkesboro, the gap was still under a second between Logano and Denny Hamlin. Those two, no doubt, the class of the field, especially once we got to the third stage here at North Wilkesboro.
0: Joey Logano's dad, Tom Logano, actually walked around and asked Joey to make sure. And then he went back around to the passenger side and pulled the side window off of the car and put one of Joey Logano's kids in there. That's really cool. Let's hear from our top finishers as well as we go down to pit road with Andrew Curlin.
3: Chase Briscoe winding up in the third position. Congratulations, you're one of six cars that finished on the lead lap. How would you evaluate 450 laps here around North Wilkesboro?
4: It's a long race. There's no doubt about that. Just really, really long. Obviously, green flag runs there with, I mean, I don't know. We just ran 200 laps straight. It was honestly a lot of fun. The track, you could kind of, I mean, obviously run right on the bottom, run the middle, run the fence. So, gave you options. My car drove pretty good, so I had fun. You know, I think if your car wasn't driving right, it was probably a miserable long night. But, yeah, our wrist filters Toyota was really, really good. Came through the field quite a few times. Never could get the lead. I felt like if we could have got the lead, we'd have been okay. But that last run, we kind of lost it anyways. So, yeah, great night. What we needed, and hopefully go on to Indy and win one there.
3: That's a solid top five day for Chase Briscoe, and he is back home in Indiana next weekend, Wendy.
5: Shane Van Gisbergen just getting out of the car, wiping off his face, getting a bottle of water fluid in him. He ran the truck race earlier this weekend here at North Wilkesboro. Physically demanding racetrack, led laps tonight. You've led laps here before at North Wilkesboro. I heard you say this is quickly becoming one of your favorite tracks. Now that you're 450 laps in and you finished fifth tonight, what is your next assessment of this track?
6: Yeah, I'm stoked. It was a great night. Pretty cool to genuinely lead too, and stoked with that, but long, hot night, pretty wore out, and just stoked. Thank you to Trackhouse for a great car and really good points day.
5: I heard you say on the radio, now what do I do, when you were leading? Do you tend to have a sense of humor during this race?
6: I mean, you got to stay relaxed, but certainly stressed, a bit pissed I gave it away at the end of the stage, but weren't quite good enough at that point, but we've got to take it, I guess.
5: All right, get some hydration. Of course, these drivers are very exhausted after tonight, Andrew.
3: Ty Gibbs winding up in the fourth position. It was a valiant effort from you guys. How would you sum up a long physical race at North Wilkesboro?
7: Yeah, just super frustrating. We had a really great car and just got caught speeding. It was unfortunate. So I'm just really frustrated right now. I didn't really want to talk, but I'm frustrated. So appreciate my team. Thank you, SiriusXM. It's fun time.
3: Appreciate the taking the time, Ty Gibbs. It's a top five finish. Obviously some frustration, though, out of the driver of the 54.
0: Thank you very much, Andrew Curlin. We appreciate that. And after Ty Gibbs won that first stage, that speeding penalty put him to the back. And we talked about this earlier. There were several speeding penalties here tonight.
2: No, and Ty Gibbs has good reason to be upset, because outside of Joey Logano and Denny Hamlin, I would say he was pretty consistently throughout the course of the night one of the fastest cars on the racetrack. And if he wouldn't have had that speeding penalty, I don't think there's any reason to think Ty Gibbs wouldn't have been right there with Joey and Denny. Ultimately, though, Ty has to settle for a fourth place finish. And certainly going to have to pick up the pieces and go to Indianapolis next week.
0: Yeah, for sure. By the way, today's Xfinity fastest lap goes to Ross Chastain, and he had a lap of 18.665 seconds for Ross Chastain, and that was the fifth lap of the race. Celebrating his speed on the track and the reliable performance Xfinity brings to your home, congratulations to Ross Chastain on claiming one very much needed championship point. Doug Turnbull, for the second week in a row, celebrating with the Penske driver in victory lane.
8: Indeed it is, and the winless streak is over for Joey Logano. After 45 races, he goes to victory lane. Joey, you're covered in sweat. This car is covered in rubber, and a dominant performance tonight. You entered this race lead 116 laps all year, and I don't even know what the number is right now, but it was a dominant performance. How do you feel right now getting the monkey off your back?
9: Yeah, just a solid race car. I knew in practice, the car had speed and the balance was really loose. And so when you have that, it's like, okay, if we get the balance right, this thing's really fast, I think. And so did a good job dialing in over tonight and putting it in position at the end there. So, or really at the end of the first stage, we kind of got where we needed to be and was able to just set sail up front. So just a really solid race car. I was lucky to get to drive this one today. I was really just able to manage a lot of things inside the car. So, proud of Paul Wolf. He does a good job. We tested twice over the offseason here when they were testing all the other stuff with the rules packages and stuff. So just a really good tester.
8: And what is it about North Wilkesboro with an all-star win, a bunch of laps led a year ago? You the Wilkesboro Whisperer or the new venue Whisperer?
9: I don't know. I don't want to be a one-track wonder, but right now it's a good one to be good at. And, last year we feel like we got one taken away there at the end. And, even the old pavement, I felt like we had a chance of winning that all-star race as well. So just always had fast cars here and was able to, like I said, just able to manage the short track stuff. So definitely our wheelhouse right now.
8: And you're here with your son Hudson, right? That got to ride shotgun?
9: Yeah, I seen him on the backstretch. I was doing a donut. I was, pick him up.
8: Love it. He looks thrilled by it. Denny Hamlin came over, by the way, second place finisher, and said really impressive job for two drivers that have feuded a lot. Game, respected game right there.
2: Let's go to Andrew Kurland.
3: Denny Hamlin wound up in the second position. He ran over and congratulated Joey Logano. What'd you have to say to him about that run he had?
10: Just it was wildly impressive. I thought, we got our car pretty good, enough to keep him honest there, but man, just every time I get close, I'd heat the tires up and he'd pull back away. And so I don't know how much extra he had in the tank. I wouldn't think much if he wouldn't want to let us get that close, but just a really impressive run by him and his team. And it was a great day for us, but you got to tip your hat when someone beats
3: him. You certainly were closing in on him. How challenging was it to maneuver lap traffic while also battling for a lead?
10: Yeah, I mean, there was cars all over the racetrack. With a track this small and that many cars left on the racetrack, really with no incidences, while lap traffic is part of it. And that was what I thought was, Joey's strength, was really getting through the lap traffic really, really well. And it seemed like I could close an open track, he'd pull away in traffic. So he was able to be a little bit more aggressive with his car and just a little bit better than me.
3: Denny, thank you. He winds up in the second position and has a lot of respect for Joey Logano, who wound up victory lane, guys.
2: Well, Nick, we might actually have a couple of candidates, but let's talk about tonight's Xfinity Mobile Reliable Performance.
11: Man, the low-hanging fruit is you give it to the guy who led 323 laps and snapped a 45-race winless streak, and that would be Joey Logano. But I want to give it to Shane Van Gisbergen because I just thought he had an incredible night running inside the top 10 all night long, third in the truck race yesterday, fifth tonight. If I would have told you that, Brad, you would have said, well, where were we at? Naval Base Coronado, maybe Sonoma, maybe Watkins Glen. No, we got it done on the short track here at North Wilkesboro. So I'm going to give a tip of the cap and a nod. Great night for SVG.
2: I like that. Backing up that third place run in the truck race yesterday, fifth place tonight. Just like today's top driver, you need a connection that performs under pressure with Xfinity Mobile. 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
11: Let's give the final full field rundown. In the top 10, there were six drivers on the lead lap, four drivers that finished one lap down. Joey Logano is your race winner tonight of the Window World 450. Denny Hamlin finishes 0.8 seconds behind in second. Chase Briscoe finishes third. Ty Gibbs fourth. Shane Van Gisbergen fifth. Bubba Wallace, the final car in the lead lap, in sixth. Good night for Brad Keselowski. He finishes seventh. Todd Gilliland advances to the finals of the in-season challenge by virtue of his eighth place finish. Daniel Suarez had a quiet ninth place, and Ryan Preece, final driver in the top 10.
2: Nice. Ryan Blaney finishes 11th. He will take on Todd Gilliland for that $1 million top prize of the in-season challenge next weekend in the Brickyard 400. William Byron, 12th. Carson Hocevar, 13th. 14th was Austin Cindric. Kyle Larson was 15th. Ty Dillon was 16th, minus three laps. Chase Elliott in 17th. 18th, Riley Herbst. Christopher Bell finished 19th. 20th was Chris Buescher.
11: Eric Jones finishes 21st tonight. Zane Smith, 22nd. Austin Dillon was 23rd. Michael McDowell was 24th. Noah Gregson finishes 25th. Alex Bowman had to settle for 26th. Ross Chastain was 27th. Cole Custer comes home in 28th. Cody Ware was 29th. The rough summer continues for Tyler Reddick. He finishes 30th.
12: 31st, John Hunter Nemechek. Connor Zilich, 32nd. 33rd, Austin Hill. 34th, Ricky Stenhouse Jr. The final three out of the race. Chad Fincham, 35th. Josh Berry, 36th. 37th was A.J. Allmendinger. And boy, we have some points swapping going around.
11: No doubt about it. Denny Hamlin remains your points leader, but the gap is 68 now over Tyler Reddick, 87 over Ryan Blaney, and another 134 back to Ty Gibbs. As for the cut line, of course, remember, top 16 make the NASCAR chase for the cup. Great night for Shane Van Gisbergen. He moves 54 points above the cut line, 14th. Joey Logano moves into the top 16 with his win. He's plus 40. 9 to the good side. Austin Cindric on the bubble, albeit by 33 points over Eric Jones, Ryan Preece, and Brad Keselowski.
12: Next weekend, we have a blended crew bringing you great NASCAR racing with the IMS Radio Network. They have the coverage of the Brickyard 400. Of course, we've had a long partnership with the Performance Racing Network, and we'll bring in a couple of voices from the Motor Racing Network as well. We look forward to all of that action happening. Cup Series qualifying Saturday, 1:30 Eastern time. On Saturday as well, the Pennzoil 250 with the O'Reilly Auto Parts Series. That'll be at 3:30. Joey Logano will join Nick Yeoman and myself in the booth for the coverage of the O'Reilly Auto Parts Series Pennzoil 250. How fitting is that? And the Brickyard 400, Sunday, July 26th. Brickyard 400 presented by PPG, a crown jewel event on the NASCAR Cup Series schedule. That's Sunday at 1 o'clock Eastern time. Be sure and tune in for that. Then the Performance Racing Network, after a few weeks off, we turn it over to MRN. But we come back August 22nd and 23rd at New Hampshire Motor Speedway for the Dollar Tree 301 weekend. Be sure and tune in for all of that action. Looking forward to seeing you in Indy, and we've been trying to convince Nick to actually stop on the way home to Nashville because the IndyCar race was postponed at Nashville Super Speedway due to rain. It will run tomorrow at 3 o'clock Eastern time. Tune into the IMS Radio Network. Who knows? Maybe you hear Nick again.
11: I don't know if I'll be working, but I may show up. And, Brad, final thoughts. Take a bow, North Wilkesboro Speedway. What a night, what a performance, and certainly the fans who have been clamoring for wanting a full points-paying race, they showed up, an absolute sellout. Racetrack looked great, and certainly they got a fantastic race to watch tonight with Joey Logano winning.
12: They did. A great blended crew from a lot of tracks, including my home track of Texas Motor Speedway, helping facilitate this event. Want to thank a great broadcast crew. Pat Patterson covered it all in the turns with us. Our Napa Pit Reporters were Andrew Curlin, Wendy Venturini, and Doug Turnbull. Our engineers, Harold Hamrick, Ben Blevins, and Bill Parrott. 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

Steve Kelly from the Kelly Ranch Studios, and fueled up for another retro road trip down memory lane. I'll do the driving, you bring the snacks and the music. Well, these speakers are about to take care of business. 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

0: mine.
1: Shania on Retro Country USA. Big Steve here, and a guy named B.W. Stevenson had a pop hit with this song back in 1973. But you're probably more likely to recognize this version from Brooks and Dunn. Here's My Maria.

recorded that song because his wife said it was the catchiest thing she'd ever heard. Well, she wasn't wrong. That was Little Bitty on Retro Country USA. I'm Big Steve, and this song was top 10 on both the country and the pop charts. In fact, it was a 3-week number one hit at country radio, Faith Hill, with

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0: from the Weatherology Weather Center. A heat advisory begins at noon tomorrow. Lows dip down to about 67 tonight under partly cloudy skies. Southeasterly winds 5 to 10 miles per hour. Sunshine mixed with clouds at times tomorrow. Slight chance for storms. Daytime highs approaching 95. That's your forecast. I'm KIX 101.1 meteorologist Laura Lockwood. Right now, 72.
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There's Tim on Retro Country USA. I'm Big Steve. It's quiz time now. What was the CMA Song of the Year back in 1997? All right, I'll save you the Google. It was a song that the record company thought was too long at nearly 5 minutes. They wanted to edit it, but Dina Carter said, leave it alone, and the rest is history. Here's Strawberry Wine on Retro Country USA.

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tasted a bunch of grapes, ruined the bathtub, and my feet are still purple. Good times, right? David Lee Murphy on Retro Country USA. I'm Big Steve Kelly, and in case you haven't heard, Garth Brooks is heading back out for some stadium shows, and this one always brings the house down, or should I say the stadium down. The Thunder Rolls on Retro Country USA.

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1: With your Kicks Country forecast from the Weatherology Weather Center. A heat advisory begins at noon tomorrow. Lows dip down to about 67 tonight under partly cloudy skies. Southeasterly winds 5 to 10 miles per hour. Sunshine mixed with clouds at times tomorrow. Slight chance for storms. Daytime highs approaching 95. That's your forecast. I'm Kix 101.1 meteorologist Laura Lockwood. Right now, 72.

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Metro Country USA. I'm Big Steve Kelly, and I promised you a song from one of the biggest selling CD box sets of all time. Straight Out of the Box, a collection of George Strait's biggest hits, has sold over 8 million copies. And this song was the lead single from that set. Check Yes or No.

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Trisha Yearwood and a song that competed with Leanne Rimes' pop version, which was released on the exact same day as part of the soundtrack for the movie Con Air. Both hit top five on the respective charts. I'm Big Steve Kelly, and this is Retro Country USA. And we need a little driving music for this little trip down memory lane. And this one fits the

Country USA. I'm Big Steve, and if your girl thinks your tractor is sexy and she's bringing you baskets of chicken, hang on to that one. You got a winner. Fun fact, this was not a number one song. It peaked at number 11

0: first number one for Brad Paisley here on Retro Country USA. I'm your weekly host, Big Steve Kelly, and right after this break, I've got more great music and memories.
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Jenkins here on Retro Country USA. I'm Big Steve, and this cover of an R&B hit by Tony Rich hit the top five on the country chart back in 1996. For Kevin Sharp, Kevin was a cancer survivor and used much of his fame to work with the Make-A-Wish Foundation. Here's Nobody Knows,

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15: Forecast from the Weatherology Weather Center. A heat advisory begins at noon tomorrow. Lows dip down to about 67 tonight under partly cloudy skies. Southeasterly winds 5 to 10 miles per hour. Sunshine mixed with clouds at times tomorrow. Slight chance for storms. Daytime highs approaching 95. That's your forecast. I'm KIX 101.1 meteorologist Laura Lockwood. Right now, 70.

0: another big George Strait hit here on Retro Country USA. Big Steve in the Kelly Studios, and on the way next, some sisters and one of the biggest country stars of the 1990s.
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13: Forecast from the Weatherology Weather Center. A heat advisory begins at noon tomorrow. Most dip down to about 67 tonight under partly cloudy skies. Southeasterly winds 5 to 10 miles per hour. Sunshine mixed with clouds at times tomorrow. Slight chance for storms. Daytime highs approaching 95. That's your forecast. I'm KIX 101.1 meteorologist Laura Lockwood. Right now, 70.

0: 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I'm your weekly host, Big Steve Kelly from the Kelly Ranch Studios. 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
14: With your Kix Country forecast for the Weatherology Weather Center. A heat advisory begins at noon tomorrow. Lows level off around 67 overnight under partly cloudy skies. Winds out of the southeast, 5 to 10 miles per hour. Sunshine mixed with clouds at times again. Monday, slight chance for storms. Highs level off around 95. That's your forecast. I'm Kix 101.1 meteorologist Laura Lockwood. Currently 68.
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11: You hear Kix Country Forecast from the Weatherology Weather Center. A heat advisory begins at noon tomorrow. Lows level off around 67 overnight under partly cloudy skies. Winds out of the southeast, 5 to 10 miles per hour. Sunshine mixed with clouds at times again. Monday, slight chance for storms. Highs level off around 95. That's your forecast. I'm Kix 101.1 meteorologist Laura Lockwood. Right now, it's 70 degrees.
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12: Here's your updated forecast brought to you by Quickstar. Supporting local weather in communities across the state. A heat advisory begins at noon today and remains in effect until 8 p.m. tonight. Lows dip down to about 67 overnight under partly cloudy skies. Southeast winds 5 to 10 miles per hour. That's your forecast. I'm Kix 101.1 meteorologist Laura Lockwood. Right now, it's 70 degrees.
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6: Here's your updated forecast brought to you by Quickstar, supporting local weather in communities across the state. A heat advisory begins at noon today and remains in effect until 8 p.m. tonight. Lows level off around 67 overnight under partly cloudy skies. Winds out of the southeast, 5 to 10 miles per hour. That's your forecast. I'm Kix 101.1 meteorologist Laura Lockwood. Right now, 70.
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8: Here's your updated forecast brought to you by Quickstar, supporting local weather in communities across the state. A heat advisory begins at noon today and remains in effect until 8 p.m. tonight. Lows level off around 67 overnight under partly cloudy skies. Winds out of the southeast, 5 to 10 miles per hour. That's your forecast. I'm Kix 101.1 meteorologist Laura Lockwood. Currently, it's 69 degrees.
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10: Here's your updated forecast brought to you by Quickstar. Supporting local weather in communities across the state. A heat advisory begins at noon today and remains in effect until 8 p.m. tonight. Lows level off around 67 overnight under partly cloudy skies. Winds out of the southeast, 5 to 10 miles per hour. That's your forecast. I'm Kix 101.1 meteorologist Laura Lockwood. Currently, it's 69 degrees.
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3: Here's your Kicks Country forecast from the Weatherology Weather Center. A heat advisory begins at noon today and continues until 8 p.m. tonight. Partly cloudy, overnight lows around 67. Southeast winds 5 to 10 miles per hour. Mainly cleared Monday, slight chance of severe storms, high of 92. That's your forecast. I'm Kix 101.1 meteorologist Laura Lockwood. Currently 70.
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8: Here's your Kix Country forecast from the Weatherology Weather Center. A heat advisory begins at noon today and continues until 8 p.m. tonight. Partly cloudy, overnight lows around 67. Southeast winds 5 to 10 miles per hour. Mainly clear Monday, slight chance of severe storms, high of 92. That's your forecast. I'm Kix 101.1 meteorologist Laura Lockwood. Currently, it's 70 degrees.
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14: Here's your Kix Country forecast from the Weatherology Weather Center. A heat advisory begins at noon today and continues until 8 p.m. tonight. Partly cloudy, overnight lows around 67. Southeast winds 5 to 10 miles per hour. Mainly clear Monday, slight chance of severe storms, high of 92. That's your forecast. I'm Kix 101.1 meteorologist Laura Lockwood. Currently, it's 70 degrees.
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11: Here's your Kix Country forecast from the Weatherology Weather Center. A heat advisory begins at noon today and continues until 8 p.m. tonight. Partly cloudy, overnight lows around 67. Southeast winds 5 to 10 miles per hour. Mainly cleared Monday, slight chance of severe storms, high of 92. That's your forecast. I'm Kix 101.1 meteorologist Laura Lockwood. Currently, it's 70 degrees.
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13: Here's your Kix Country forecast from the Weatherology Weather Center. A heat advisory begins at noon today and remains in effect until 8 p.m. tonight. Slight chance of severe thunderstorms today, otherwise mainly clear skies. Daytime highs approaching 92, winds out of the southwest, 8 to 15 miles per hour. That's your forecast. I'm Kix 101.1 meteorologist Laura Lockwood. Currently, it's 70 degrees.
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15: Here's your Kix Country forecast from the Weatherology Weather Center. A heat advisory will go into effect here this afternoon. We'll see a few spotty showers and thunderstorms at times here for today. A blend of clouds and sunshine develops, a high in the low 90s. Winds out of the southeast around 5 to 10 miles per hour, gusting as high as 20. Tonight, chance for showers and storms. Areas of patchy smoke at times, partly cloudy, a low of 69. That's your forecast. I'm Kix 101.1 meteorologist Jennifer Wojcicki. Currently, it's 70.
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1: Good morning, Kicks Country, and welcome in to a Monday morning edition of the Morning Kickstart. We've got your Brain Buster coming up at 6:37, also your Nashville Music Minute preview. Plus, it was a special holiday this past weekend. I hope everybody got a chance to celebrate, especially with how hot it's been here in Kicks Country.
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1: Thanks, Dave, and happy National Lollipop Day. A woman was killed and four other people were injured when an SUV was struck by a train early Sunday morning in a small town about 8 miles from Denison. Radio Iowa's O.K. Henderson reports.
2: The crash happened at a railroad crossing on Highway 30 at about 1 a.m. Sunday. The Iowa State Patrol's accident report indicates the 22-year-old man who was driving, a 5-year-old passenger, and the three other adults in the vehicle were all taken to the hospital in Denison for treatment. Then two of the adults were flown to an Omaha hospital, and the 5-year-old was taken by ambulance to the Omaha Children's Hospital. The patrol says 24-year-old passenger Sandra Factor Pano of Omaha died from her injuries. The patrol also listed Omaha as the home address for all the others in the vehicle.
1: Renewed hostilities between the United States and Iran are causing gasoline prices to spike in Iowa again. AAA Iowa spokesman Brian Ortner says pump prices bounced 2 weeks ago before the busy Independence Day weekend, but instead of leveling off, they've continued to climb.
3: Across the state of Iowa, we're almost a dollar higher than we were last year at this time per average. Today across the state, we're at $3.90 per gallon. A year ago, we were $2.97.
1: The current statewide average price for gas is $3.82 a gallon, and that's up 14 cents in the last week. Today, Rag Bri riders will be traveling from Harlan to Guthrie Center. This ride is a total of 56.5 miles, and they'll climb 3,572 feet. Riders will stroll through the towns of Harlan, Elkhorn, Exira, and Guthrie Center. Riders started in Ottawa on Sunday, and they traveled to Harlan. They'll end their ride by dipping their bike wheel into the Mississippi River in Dubuque. For Iowa's Best Country, Kix 101.1. I'm Zach Tomish.
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11: With a look at Ag News headlines, I'm Kara Hart on Brownfield. The U.S. Trade Representative is imposing 25% retaliatory tariffs on most Brazilian goods following its Section 301 investigation. The U.S. Trade Ambassador in President Trump's first term says the United States must address a significant trade deficit with Mexico in its renegotiation of the U.S.-Mexico-Canada agreement. We hear more from Brownfield's Mark Dornkamp, who reports from the Iowa Farm Bureau Economic Summit. A Michigan food safety official says lessons learned from the multi-state cyclosporosis outbreak will likely shape future food safety protocols. Emily Hollingsworth tells Brownfield. A succession planning expert says having the right plan in place is essential to preserving the farm for the next generation.
12: You start with defining your legacy.
11: That's Cheryl Mitchell, and she says a successful plan requires the transfer of ownership and operational knowledge. I'm Kara Hart for Brownfield.
13: My name is Erica. My son, Kaysen, is a patient at Shriners Children. My oldest called me and said, Kaysen got burnt. I said, how bad is it? He wouldn't answer me. Before we could see Kaysen, the trauma doctor came in and said, he needs to go to Shriners.
14: To survive a burn injury and to return to life unafraid and full of joy and be who you're supposed to be is what we strive to deliver to our patients. His injury was a big injury, and I think a testament to the care that we provide. He's fully functional. He's riding his dirt bike, doing all of the things that you would want him to do. I can't think of another system that has the impact on pediatric patients that Shriners Children's does.
15: I wouldn't do anything else.
16: We're just so thankful that Kaysen is still here because things can change in the blink of an eye.
17: Go online right now to loveshriners.org. Kicks Country
0: 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Going to be another pretty warm day here in Kicks Country. A high of 92 degrees with a heat advisory starting at noon today. So as we head into the afternoon hours of your Monday, be aware of a heat advisory in Kicks Country. Lows tonight down to 68 degrees, and then we'll start to cool off starting tomorrow. 84, your high for Tuesday. Lows down to 59, and then Wednesday, a high of 79. Lows down to 57, and Thursday, a high of 81. Lows down to 61. Also, a good chance for some precipitation here today in Kicks Country, particularly in the morning hours. About a 45% chance. And then later on this evening, about a 70% chance. So really throughout the day here in Kicks Country could be some weather. 69 in Nevada and Gladbrook. Also Waterloo and State Center at 69. It's 68 outside the Kicks studios as Ashley Cook gets us started on a Monday with your place at Kicks 101.1.

Take a look at traffic here on your morning commute in and around Kicks Country. Do have one update in the Des Moines area. Road blocked because of emergency repairs between US 6 and I-80 on Highway 415. That's there in the northern part of Des Moines, right by Martinsville and just south of Sailorville in the Highland Park area. So do keep an eye out for that as you make your way through Kicks Country here this morning. Other than that, just make sure, pay attention. We've got some bike riders making their way towards Kicks Country from the western part of Iowa. So do keep an eye out there for that as they will be making their way into Kicks Country for the middle of our work week. And did you miss us on Alexa? Well, guess what? We're back. Just tell Alexa to enable the Kicks 101.1 skill. Then after that, just say, Alexa, open the Kicks 101.1 skill. And just like that, you'll be listening to us again on your Amazon Alexa devices. Here's Zach Topp, south of Sanity. It's Iowa's best country on Kicks 101.1.

South of Sanity here on the Morning Kickstart. It's Iowa's best country on Kickstart 1.1. It's 6:14 here on a Monday morning. Hope everybody is enjoying the early goings of your Monday. Like I said, going to be a hot one here today, so make sure prep for that and get some extra water for any outdoor activities. Coming up at 7:20, it's our Nashville Music Minute with Nashville Dawn. Megan Maroney has the best form of revenge, and well, Charles Barkley getting into country music, and Shania Twain played recently as part of her Little Miss Twain. She was testing songs for that, so we'll hear about all of that and more during the Nashville Music Minute at 7:20. 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Here's Graylin James, Water at a Wedding. It's Iowa's best country on Kix at 1.1.

0: Son of Jolene, the Bells featuring Dolly Parton. 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Time now to check in with Kicks at 1.1 meteorologist Jennifer Vujitsky. Jen, some precipitation today, but also a heat advisory.
1: Yep, we're just looking at quite a lot of few things happening here. We've got that heat advisory going into effect here at noon today. We've got that air quality alert, and so areas of smoke kind of starting to come into the region. A few spotty areas of showers and thunderstorms here for the day, it looks like, also with a blend of clouds and sunshine. Highs today getting up right around about the lower 90s, but that heat index is going to make it feel a lot closer to about 105 actually here for today, so a really hot one ahead for us, a muggy one as well. A little bit on the breezy side, and then for tonight, a little bit of a better chance for some showers and thunderstorms, areas of patchy smoke once again with partly cloudy skies. Overnight lows around about 69. It does look like we do have a slight risk for some severe weather, so definitely something we'll be keeping an eye on here throughout the day and evening hours. For your day on Tuesday, a little bit cooler tomorrow. We do still have some areas of patchy smoke coming in for the day with sunny skies, high around about 83 degrees. Even cooler on Wednesday as that cold front continues to push through. Sunshine, high 78, 79 on Thursday with sunny skies. Then by Friday, it looks like we'll see partial sunshine for the day. High gets up around about 80. And this forecast is brought to you by Country Hearth. 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I'm meteorologist Jennifer Vujitsky.
0: All right. Thanks, Jen. We've got a busy day of weather and a busy day on the Morning Kickstart. Coming up, we've got your Brain Buster and an information update down in the newsroom. 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

0: I know what I was feeling.
1: Dierks Bentley. What was I thinking on the Morning Kickstart? It's Iowa's Best Country on Kix at 1.1. It's 6:34 here on the Morning Kickstart. Time for an information update. Let's send it down to the newsroom. Good morning, Zach.
2: Good morning, Dave, and happy Ragbri Week. Iowa's among at least 34 states where the case of a parasitic illness are being reported that causes severe intestinal distress, what some are calling explosive diarrhea. State health officials confirmed 112 cases of cyclosporiasis in Iowa this year, which is up from 57 cases reported statewide at this same time a year ago. Investigators suspect contaminated lettuce and prepackaged salad greens were the source of the national outbreak, which has sickened as many as 7,000 people across the United States. The symptoms can last several weeks and may lead to serious health troubles. Of the state's 57 reported cases, officials say about half are tied to international travel. People are urged to take precautions with fresh produce by thoroughly washing it before eating it, even if the label says it's pre-washed. State climatologist Justin Glisson says Iowa's short-term forecast indicates temperatures should fall into the 80s this week, but Glisson says the El Nino weather pattern in the Pacific Ocean is likely to have a major impact on temperatures this fall and winter.
3: There's an 81% chance that it will be a very strong El Nino. This could be the warmest year on record because more cloud cover in the Pacific locks in that global temperature, and that's where we see a global average temperature that's much above average.
2: The last 5 years in Iowa have been the warmest on record. Glisson made his comments during the taping of Iowa Press on Iowa PBS. Yesterday was the final for the World Cup, and Spain comes out as the winner. They beat Argentina 1-0 in a goal in extra time, the 106th minute, by Ferran Torres. Spain was able to stop Argentina from winning back-to-back World Cups. For Iowa's Best Country Kix 101.1, I'm Zach Tomish.
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1: Kix Country weather. Let's take a look at our forecast here for the day in Kix Country. A high of 92 today, along with a heat advisory where we could see some heat indexes up near 105 with how humid and muggy it is. Also, with the air quality being as poor as it is, not going to be a fun one outside today. So I'd stay indoors if you can. Tonight, lows down to 68 degrees. Also, a good chance for some rain here throughout the day today, including in the morning hours as well as towards the evening. About a 70% chance. 84 your high tomorrow. Lows down to 59 on Wednesday. Get this, for Wednesday, a high of 79 degrees, not even 80 for Wednesday, at least for now, in Kix Country. 70 degrees right now in Nevada and Waterloo, 69 in Iowa Falls, 70 in Grinnell, 71 in Ames State Center and Radcliffe. It's 72 in Bondurant, up to 74 in Ankeny, and 75 in Des Moines. Here outside the Kix Studios, 70 degrees, partly sunny skies with Ella Langley and Morgan Wallen. It's I Can't Love You Anymore. Kix on a

0: 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The Brain Buster.
1: That's right, ladies and gentlemen. It's time for the Brain Buster here on a Monday morning. 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Now open every day until 9 p.m. Let's get right to it. We've got $10 in cash on the line, as well as the title of smartest person in Kix country. According to a recent survey, 38% of people admit they've done this on vacation. What is it? We're into the summertime. Time to talk about what people do on vacation. 38% of people admit that they have done this while on vacation. What do you think it is? If you think you've got the answer, give us a call. 1-800-753-6101. And who knows? You might just be the smartest person in Kix country. Russell Dickerson, happened to me here on the Monday morning kickstart of the Brain Buster.

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1: Time for round one of our Brain Buster this morning, brought to you by Taylor's Made Right. Let's head to the phone line, see if we can crown a winner. Good morning, Kicks at Old Boy One. Who's this?
2: Yeah, this is George.
1: Good morning, George. What do you think?
2: Just do drugs.
1: No, George, it is not do drugs.
2: All right, thank you.
1: Good morning, Kicks at Old Boy One. Who's this?
3: Hey, it's Dennis. Morning, Dave.
1: Morning, Dennis. How are you?
3: I'm pretty good, man. How's your weekend?
1: It was good, Dennis. Very good. All right. What do you think this morning on the Brain Buster, Dennis?
3: Hey, is it pretended to be sick so they didn't have to go do, like, family vacation-y things?
1: That's a great answer, Dennis. But no, not quite what we're looking for.
3: All right, man. Have a good one, Dave.
1: Yeah, you too, Dennis. Good morning, Kicks at Old Boy One. Who's this?
4: Cody.
1: Hi, Cody. How's it going this morning?
4: It's going good. How are you?
1: I'm doing well, Cody. All right. 38% of people admit they've done this on vacation. What do you think?
4: I'm going to have to go with they did a little bit of work.
1: Did a little bit of work. Yeah, you never seem to fully escape it, do you? It's a good answer, Cody. Not to what we're looking for, though.
4: Oh, thank you.
1: All right, still looking to crown the smartest person in Kicks Country. According to a recent survey, 38% of people admit they've done this. What is it? No, George went right for the jugular, but no, it's not. Nothing to do with drugs, so don't worry. We're looking to crown the smartest person in Kicks Country. 38% of people admit they've done this on vacation. What is it? You think you've got the answer? Give us a call, 1-800-753-6101 with Hudson Westbrook, Painted You Pretty.

0: The Brain Buster.
1: Round two of our Brain Buster this morning. Let's see if we can find a winner. Good morning, Kicks at 1.1. Who's this?
2: Ben.
1: All right, Ben. Round two of the Brain Buster. What do you think?
2: Pack something that they never use.
1: Pack something they never use. Yeah, that's a great answer, Ben. I know that applies to me, but not what we're looking for today.
2: All righty. Have a good day.
1: You too. Thank you. Good morning, Kicks at 1.1. Who's this?
3: Steve.
1: Hi, how's it going this morning?
3: Good. Is it cheat on your spouse?
1: Cheat on your spouse. Yeah, that's a good answer, but no, not what we're looking for today.
3: Hey.
1: Good morning, Kicks at 1.1. Who's this?
4: Brittany.
1: Hi, Brittany. How are you this morning?
4: I'm good. How are you?
1: I'm doing well. All right, 38% of people admit they've done this on vacation. What do you think?
4: Gone to, like, urgent care of the hospital.
1: Oh, yeah, that's a great answer. Well,
4: because I've done it. My friend did it.
1: Oh, really? Wow.
4: Yeah. I need some for her. Broken foot for me.
1: Wow. I hope it all turned out all right.
4: We're good.
1: All right. Well, I'm glad that everything turned out, but unfortunately not the answer we're looking for this morning.
4: All right.
1: Lock it up. According to a recent survey, 38% of people admit they've done this on vacation. What is it? No, not cheat on your spouse. No, not anything to do with drugs. And no, not anything to do with urgent care or the hospital. No, 38% of people admit they've stolen shells from a beach on a vacation. And I don't know what technically classifies as stealing shells from a beach, but if it just means collecting seashells, unfortunately, I think I might be guilty of that. Don't tell anybody, though. Don't worry. We'll lock up the vault, keep it safe overnight, and we'll play the Brain Buster again tomorrow morning. Your Brain Buster on a Monday, brought to you by Taylor's Made Right. 106 South 3rd Avenue, now open every day until 9 p.m.
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1: 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Let's take a look at our forecast here for the day. A high of 92, lows down to 68 with a heat advisory in effect until noon. Also, some air quality issues with those wildfires up in Canada, so do keep an eye out for that. Also, a chance for rain, so a busy, busy Monday for our forecast here in Kicks Country. Tomorrow, a high of 84, lows down to 59. And Wednesday, a high of 79 degrees. Should be a nice one as Ragbri rolls into Kicks Country. 72 in Bondurant, 70 in Iowa Falls and State Center, 71 in Grinnell and Radcliffe. And by the way, I did look it up. We're all good. You just can't take shells that have an animal living in them or from a national park, marine reserve, or some other protected location. So don't worry. We're all good. 70 outside the Kick Studios here this morning with Maren Morris. 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
0: Marshalltown, State Center, Liscum, and the rest of Marshall County. 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

0: 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Let's send it down to the newsroom with Zach Tomish. Good morning, Zach.
1: Thanks, Dave. The National Weather Service has sent out an advisory for weather today, as much of Iowa is under a heat advisory and there are severe storms possible tonight. The National Weather Service has issued a heat advisory starting around noon for nearly all of Iowa. It's just the northeast corner of the state that's not under the advisory. Heat indices will peak above 105 degrees today. They advise to take more frequent breaks, drink water, and listen to your body. The storms tonight has central and northeastern Iowa at a level 3 risk. A level 3 risk includes possible tornadoes, damaging winds up to 80 miles per hour, and large hail possible. Storms are set to start this afternoon and move into the evening. They're bringing a cold front with them as temperatures are set to drop on Tuesday and Wednesday. The Iowa DNR is making changes to the way licenses are distributed for deer hunting after several years of getting input. The change mainly affects Zone B, or the northwest corner of the state. 8 counties will be antlered buck only, while the other 91 counties across the state will be business as usual. The affected counties are Crawford, Ida, Lyon, O'Brien, Plymouth, Shelby, Sioux, and Woodbury. Disease has hit that corner of the state hard, and the deer population has not had a chance to recover. License that hunters get will be zone-specific. Learn more at iowadnr.gov. An Iowa State basketball team that finished last season 29-8 and spending much of the time ranked in the top 10 will need some new leaders, as point guard Taman Lipsey and forward Joshua Jefferson are now gone. Iowa State basketball coach T.J. Otzelberger says it's on the coaches to help develop the new leaders.
2: It's not just, hey, you need to lead, or hey, we expect you to lead. It's more, this is how we will lead together, and this is how we will connect so that we can, lead the young men in our program and lead this team to the best of our ability.
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3: Iowa farmer Brandon Gingrich.
4: 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Ashley Henson's working to eliminate the death tax, to save Iowa farms, and to make sure that this way of life is protected for the next generation.
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5: 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That's why I'm so grateful that Ashley Henson stepped up for us. She's fighting to improve access to childcare for Iowa parents. Ashley Henson voted to cut taxes and put thousands of dollars back in working families' pockets.
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7: Boy, tell you what, if you're riding a bike across the state of Iowa, you better hydrate yourself. 92 is the high for today. You're probably, unless you're very committed Kix listener, I don't know if I could ride a bike and then also be listening to Kix, and you know what I mean?
0: Yeah, there'd be a lot going on.
7: I would prefer like a radio.
0: Yeah.
7: I don't know if I would like earbuds in.
0: I'd also prefer to just be in a car with air conditioning.
7: Oh,
0: so.
7: Well, you know, that's one choice as well. 68 is our low overnight tonight. We do have a slight chance for some showers, especially in the northern portion of the Kix listening area here this morning, as some showers and thunderstorms up that way. And then later this afternoon, after we bring in the heat and we've got, you know, heat advisory out, also going to see heat indexes values of 100 to 105, so it's going to be very hot here today. Then we get another round right here in the heart of Kix Country. A 3 out of 5 in the severe weather scale. All modes are possible, especially strong wind, heavy rain, and then there is a slight chance of some large hail and also tornado threat today. That's going to bring with it, as you know, usually a front pass through. Cooler temperatures Tuesday, 84. 79 Wednesday as Ragbri makes its way through Marshalltown, and 81 on Thursday. So you got to love the long-term forecast. So sorry, Dave.
0: Certainly.
7: I've eaten enough.
0: Certainly like that cool down here as we sit in the low to mid-70s into our 7 o'clock hour in Kix Country. It's 71 outside the Kix studio. Partly sunny skies, but a little bit of that haze still going on.
7: We got a special guest joining us in the 7 o'clock hour. We'll tell you who that is coming up next.
0: Kenny Chesney, carry on.

0: Take a look at traffic here on your morning commute in and around Kicks Country. Some emergency repairs being done still in the northern part of Des Moines along Iowa 415 in both directions between Highway 6 and I-80 near Des Moines. So do keep an eye out for that. Also, in the southern part of the Des Moines area, down near Norwalk on Highway 5 northbound, right shoulder blocked due to a stalled vehicle. Other than that, roads looking pretty good here in Kicks Country, although out in western Iowa here today, Ragbri going through western Iowa. They're making their way towards Kicks Country. They'll be here in just a couple days or so. But for now, they're hanging out western Iowa.
1: Hanging out. That's one way to put it, Dave.
0: Hopefully drink them
1: if
0: off the water.
1: If you call hanging out on a bike in swampy temperatures.
0: Yeah.
1: You know what I mean?
0: Yeah.
1: They started in Ottawa, Iowa. By the way, if you didn't know, you ever been to Ottawa?
0: I have not, no.
1: I've been through, not to.
0: Yeah, I think I've that's also the same for me.
1: I think if anybody's been to Ottawa, it's usually through, not to.
0: Yes, I believe that's correct.
1: For the most part. Kylie Lazier, she is the co-chair of the Marshalltown Ragbri. And, of course, Ragbri going to be coming to Marshalltown on Wednesday. And we're excited about this. It's going to be very cool coming through Kicks Country from Boone to Marshalltown. That route is one of the longer routes as well. And as far as the length, and then the next day is also the one of the furthest routes.
2: The next day is the longest
1: route. Is the longest one. Yeah, because they go from Marshalltown to, is it Independence?
2: Yep.
1: So anyway, you're going to want to make sure that they have a great time here, and that's what you guys are all doing, and there's a lot of stuff going on. We're not going to blast everybody right now with everything going on, but tell me a little bit about the planning process about a town getting ready for Ragbri. I mean, I'm sure that's a lot.
2: Yes, Brandon, it is a lot. We get a Ragbri handbook that is probably 400 pages long.
1: Wow.
2: So that's kind of our guidebook to pull off an overnight experience.
1: Kind of a guidebook. I would say
0: that's multiple guidebooks.
2: Yes, it is. Yeah. So there are 18 committees that we have helping pull this off. Yeah. Everything from like showers and sanitation. Garbage pickup is really important.
1: What's one thing you didn't think of that they put in that 400 pages?
2: Yeah. There have been a lot of things that I haven't thought of along the way. I am used to event planning, but I am not used to a map of where your porta potties are at.
1: Oh, okay.
0: I was going to say specifically page 396 of the 400 pages.
2: Yes, and the different types of porta potties and the hand washing stations that go along with it.
1: Oh, yeah, that's right. Yeah. Well, and then they got to have showers and all that kind of stuff, too.
2: Yep, they have to have showers. Luckily, we have a lot of buildings, facilities in town that have showers, so that was a little easier to figure out.
1: It went through Tama, Toledo a couple years ago, and my sister did Ragbri, and we went to pick her up to go, I don't remember, we did supper or something. We took her out, we brought her to our house to take a shower.
2: Oh, that was very kind.
1: Yeah, but she really needed it.
2: She did.
1: So, yeah, that is the essential part of it. That is for sure. But so many great things coming up, and we'll be talking about it this hour with Kylie. Thanks so much for stopping by this morning.
2: Yeah, happy to be here.
1: Yeah, as Ragbri in Marshalltown and through central Iowa coming up midweek. It's Jason Aldean, Big Green Tractor. Iowa's best country on Kix 101.1. Dave, I'm sure they see a few big green tractors.
0: I was going to say, that's probably one of the things they see the most of on their Ragbri journey.
1: Yeah.

0: Jason Aldean, Big Green Tractor, Iowa's best country on Kicks 101.1. All right, talking Ragbri here this morning, 7:17 on the morning kick starts. Dave, I've always wanted to do Ragbri, but I haven't. Have you ever taken part in Ragbri, done anything?
1: I'll stick to the bike paths.
0: Well, you did have one bad experience on a bike recently, a few months ago.
1: It was a little more than a few months ago.
0: Was that a year ago
1: it
0: already?
1: It was close to a year ago,
0: oh,
1: yeah.
0: My gosh. Oh, so anyway, they're on, you know, our sister station, KFJB, down the hall. Mm-hmm. They were filming a promo video, and they said, hey, let's put Dave on a kid's bike. Well, it was dark in the morning when they were doing this, and Dave kind of lost his balance and fell off the bike.
2: Oops.
1: The tires were also flat. So.
0: Oh, were they? Oh, wow. Yeah.
2: Is okay. That what you're saying?
1: Yeah. No, that's actually what happened.
0: Have you ever ridden in Ragbri?
2: I have.
0: Okay.
2: I've actually done it like 9 of the last 11 years.
0: Oh, wow.
2: I'm obviously not doing it this year.
0: Yeah.
2: Because I'm a little
0: tied
2: bit
0: up.
2: Busy.
0: Yep. Yeah. Yeah. What's the funnest part about doing Ragbri?
2: When you're done for the day.
1: That checks out.
0: Yeah. But there's so many different little towns to stop in on the way through. I'm sure that's going to be kind of a cool part to see different parts of Iowa that maybe you've never seen before.
2: It is. And honestly, like you were talking about Onawa, I haven't been there before, but mm-hmm. most of the towns that I haven't been there, it's, oh, yeah, yeah, yeah. Didn't we go through there on Ragbri?
0: Yeah.
2: Yeah, we went through. We didn't stop, but we went through. Or we stopped in a beverage garden. Or I ate a pork chop there.
0: Yeah. So many different things going on in Marshalltown on Wednesday. Tell me about kind of some of the big things that people can take part in, even if they're not a rider itself. I know there's music and all sorts of different things.
2: Yeah, so we've got a lot going on over at 13th Street in the Iowa Veterans Home. It's called the American Way, celebrating America.

0: Tornadoes are playing.
1: The Pork Tornadoes are our headline band. Yep. We've got two stages downtown. We have a community stage and then a main stage. So we've got 8 different bands coming in through the day.
0: Wow.
1: Yeah.
0: Wow. So like a mini Visha?
1: Yeah.
0: Dave, I know that one hits home.
2: Yeah. Who's going to flip a car with me?
0: Dave, don't give anybody any ideas.
1: No, right? It's no parking downtown. No one's flipping cars.
0: There won't be any cars. You can start a mosh pit, though,
2: there
0: Dave.
2: There we go.
0: If anybody wants to find out more information, what's the best place to find, like, the schedule of events and that kind of thing?
1: Yep, MarshalltownRagBrite.com.
0: Okay.
1: Has it all.
0: All right. We'll be talking more RagBri, but we're going to have you in on our Nashville Music Minute. I know you listen to the morning kickstart. So
1: I do.
0: This is your time to shine.
1: It is. I'm so proud to be here.
2: Should be a lot of fun. Here's Luke Combs, Beat By You. It's Iowa's Best Country on Kix 101.1.

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3: Nashville Music Minute today brought to you by Dunham Fritz Chiropractic. Put your health in good hands at Dunham Fritz Chiropractic in Marshalltown with the latest in Nashville news. It's Nashville Dawn.
4: Hey, Dave. Megan Maroney says the best form of revenge is an arena full of screaming fans. She says, I would probably say having an arena full of people screaming, God, I hate how gross you are. So...
3: Very intense.
4: Very intense.
5: And specific.
4: Well, yeah, and I'm wondering, is this because she technically, or no, yeah, not Megan Maroney. Who's that other girl? She left radio, or country.
3: Oh, Maren Morris?
4: Yeah, Maren Morris.
3: Yeah.
4: I was thinking the wrong

0: person.
1: You weren't.
0: I thought maybe
1: both
0: this
1: double
0: was revenge.
1: M's though. So.
0: Okay. All right. You have any good forms of revenge, Kylie?
2: Don't. I'm really lacking in that area.
0: You don't have a whole lot of haters out there?
2: I don't think so. Maybe after today I will. I don't know.
0: Charles Barkley says the basketball network that he's swapping rap karaoke for country karaoke because he's too old to be rhyming.
1: I feel like a lot of music in general rhymes, so I don't know.
0: Yeah, but not as such a fast pace, you know what I mean?
1: Yeah, that's true.
0: So, anyway, apparently he's into some Dan and Shay and Darius Rucker. It sounds much like you, Dave.
1: Well,
0: he's been hanging out with you.
1: No,
0: Dan and mostly Shay?
1: He has influenced my golf game, though.
0: So. Okay, all right. Yeah, you get a little hitch in your golf swing.
1: I do.
0: Kylie, you golf?
2: No.
0: No?
2: And I didn't know Charles Barkley did either.
0: Well, he golfs, but not good. Shania Twain played the Horseshoe Tavern on Friday night. The Toronto Dive Bar seats 500. And, of course, she's Canadian, eh? That's why we got all this smoke.
1: Yeah.
0: They got like 100 fires going on up there. You been breathing okay?
2: Barely. How about you?
0: My asthma. I've been taking a few puffs every now and then. Shania Twain, anyway, she tested a song for her fourth upcoming album, Little Miss Twain. So, anyway, you like 90s?
2: I do. Shania, man, I'd love to be.
0: She was
2: there,
0: the peak.
2: In that dive bar.
0: Mm-hmm. Okay. Mm-hmm. All right. Be a good time.
1: Also, Post Malone and Jelly Roll were at Jack Trice Stadium.
0: Yeah. I saw that Post Malone was wearing an Iowa t-shirt at Jack Trice Stadium, and that was angering a lot of Iowa State fans.
1: Certainly a decision.
2: As it should.
1: Yeah, I agree.
0: Well, you guys,
1: I'm
0: very,
1: with Kylie.
0: I text Dave. I was like, this seems like a very, I don't know, of all the hills to die on, I don't know if this is one you would die on, but I get it. Because you said Luke Combs wore an Iowa State hat.
1: Yeah, he wore an Iowa State hat.
0: Yeah.
2: But I also heard that maybe he changed his shirt later.
0: Oh, really?
2: Yeah.
1: I didn't hear that. I just saw the Iowa
2: Something
1: shirt.
2: Something about later on, he...
0: Like halfway through?
2: He figured it out.
0: Oh, really? Okay.
2: Went to the other side.
0: You didn't go to the show, though?
2: I did not.
0: No.
1: No, I didn't.
2: So, are you telling me that Posty has not been on RagBri? Because I've seen a lot of pictures of him in RagBri gear.
0: Oh, really? Is that AI?
2: Yeah, I bet it is.
1: I've seen a lot of that.
2: Right? Have you? Yes. He's everywhere. He's in every small town in Iowa.
0: Wow.
1: He is, yeah. He's making the rounds.
2: He is.
0: I have a hard time believing that.
1: We put making the rounds in quotes.
0: Yes.
1: That is our Nashville Music Minute here on the Morning Kickstart.
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0: 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It's Iowa's best country on Kix 101.1. Talking Ragbri with Kylie, co-chair of Marshalltown Ragbri. And today they go from Harlan to Guthrie Center. And then they'll go to Boone. And then Boone to Marshalltown coming up on Wednesday. And, of course, Ragbri stopping in Marshalltown Wednesday. You guys kind of have a theme. Every town kind of has their theme a little bit, especially the overnight towns. What's the theme for Marshalltown?
1: Our theme for Marshalltown is All Wheels Welcome.
0: Okay. All right.
1: It's kind of an easy theme to come up with, Marshalltown honors our diversity, and I don't know if you know this, but on Ragbri, it's more than just like a road bike. Sometimes you see like tandem bikes. Sometimes you see three people on one bike.
0: Mm-hmm.
1: You see e-bikes. You see...
0: People
1: dressed up on bikes.
2: I'm still waiting to see one of those... The big front wheel, tiny back wheel.
1: Yep, you see those.
2: I want to see one of those.
0: Are you jealous?
2: No, I just think they're cool.
1: There is a guy that rides that, and then he dresses up in an American theme.
0: Okay.
1: A different outfit every day. And
0: yeah. How do you feel about electric bikes?
1: that would be what I use. Going up a hill when you're just fighting for your life,
0: and yeah, that's
1: somebody
0: true.
1: Just goes past you.
0: Yeah.
1: You love to hate them, right? You want to be them, and you also hate them because you're just fighting for your life.
2: Oh, yeah.
0: That is true. That is true. We'll be talking more Ragbri coming up in just a little bit, but we've got to get down to the newsroom.
2: Maybe. Hold on.
0: Hit that button right there. the little circle over here.
2: There we go.
0: There you go.
2: There it is.
0: Hey, something every day here on the show,
2: Dave. That you do. It's time for an information update down in the newsroom with Zach Tomish. Let's send it down there now.
3: Good morning, Dave, and happy Ragbri Week. Iowa's among at least 34 states where the case of a parasitic illness are being reported that causes severe intestinal distress, what some are calling explosive diarrhea. State health officials confirmed 112 cases of cyclosporiasis in Iowa this year, which is up from 57 cases reported statewide at this same time a year ago. Investigators suspect contaminated lettuce and prepackaged salad greens were the source of the national outbreak, which has sickened as many as 7,000 people across the United States. The symptoms can last several weeks and may lead to serious health troubles. Of the state's 57 reported cases, officials say about half are tied to international travel. People are urged to take precautions with fresh produce by thoroughly washing it before eating it, even if the label says it's pre-washed. State climatologist Justin Glisson says Iowa's short-term forecast indicates temperatures should fall into the 80s this week, but Glisson says the El Nino weather pattern in the Pacific Ocean is likely to have a major impact on temperatures this fall and winter.
4: There's an 81% chance that it will be a very strong El Nino. This could be the warmest year on record because more cloud cover in the Pacific locks in that global temperature, and that's where we see a global average temperature that's much above average.
3: The last 5 years in Iowa have been the warmest on record. Glisson made his comments during the taping of Iowa Press on Iowa PBS. Yesterday was the final for the World Cup, and Spain comes out as the winner. They beat Argentina 1-0 in a goal in extra time, the 106th minute, by Ferran Torres. Spain was able to stop Argentina from winning back-to-back World Cups. For Iowa's Best Country, Kix 101.1, I'm Zach Tomish.
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0: Looks like we do have a heat advisory out today, and that will go until here this afternoon. And 92 is our expected high, as we'll see a chance of some showers and thunderstorms possible in the northern portion of Kicks Country here this morning. There's some strong activity up north of Mason City. It looks like we might miss out on that, though. Our best chance for severe storms comes this afternoon right here in the heart of Kicks Country, a 3 out of 5 on the severe weather scale, kind of a 2 out of 5 as you get into far southern and western portions of Kicks listening area. And all modes possible, but especially strong winds and some heavy rain possible here later this afternoon into the early evening hours. 68 is our low overnight. Then we're going to cool down as the front comes through. 84 Tuesday with a low of 59.
2: Currently some pretty nice weather out there in Kicks Country. Mostly sunny skies to fully sunny skies across the board. 72 in Nevada, up to 77 in Des Moines. It's 73 outside the Kicks studios. Mostly sunny skies above with Aaron Tippin and the American Sky. Kicks on board.
8: 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It can take us to the moon and back again.

0: Kicks Tinseltown Minute.
1: Tinseltown Minute for your Monday, July 20th already. Tom Brady reportedly smacked Logan Paul on stage at Fanatics Fest 2026. He later called Logan Paul a nerd on social media as well. So
2: I saw they had an interaction at the World Cup final as well.
1: Oh, really? That was yesterday. I was busy doing yard work. I was mowing. I was pulling weeds. I was freshening up my mulch yesterday, Dave. Oh. Yeah, all the things you have to think about when you're a homeowner.
2: Yeah.
1: So I thought about calling you.
2: Is there a homeowner behind me? Is that
1: No. I was looking at you.
2: Oh, okay.
1: I was looking at you.
3: But it sounds like you were getting Ragbri ready.
1: Yeah, we were getting Ragbri ready.
3: You're getting your yard Ragbri ready.
1: Yeah, we got some people staying with us for Ragbri. I can't have the house looking, you know what I mean? It's got to be tip-top shape, you know? I heard that is a Ragbri rule. Like, everybody's supposed to mow their yard on the same day so it looks nice.
3: That was a Kylie Leisure rule, but love it.
1: That was you?
3: Yes.
1: Okay. I heard that one through the grapevine. I'm like, whoa, this is intense. We've got to be looking good for Ragbri.
3: Right.
1: It's not a bad rule.
2: No.
1: I think, you know, you got to present yourself the best, right?
3: Yes.
2: Yeah.
1: Okay. I know you were mowing yesterday, too, right?
2: Yes.
3: Do you mow for your parents?
2: No.
1: Okay.
2: No, I don't.
1: Okay.
2: I don't do much of anything for my parents.
1: At least you're honest.
2: Yeah.
1: You got the next one, or you want me to keep talking?
2: I can take this one.
1: You could do this one?
2: Yeah.
1: Okay.
2: Netflix recently bought Ben Affleck's AI startup Interpositive for $587 million cash.
1: Oh, wow.
2: That's quite the purchase. Affleck says it's not about text prompting or generating something from nothing. You're building a model from your own material.
1: Mm.
2: He started the company in 2022 with 16 other engineers.
1: Wow. Birthdays today. Giselle. Is it Bunchen? How do you say her name? That's Tom Brady's ex-wife, right?
2: Yes, correct.
1: Yeah. Also, Lone Star's Josh Holloway, 57 today.
2: Lone Star. You want to try again?
1: Lost Star. Yeah. I was going to say, I don't recognize. I was like, maybe he's a backup singer.
2: Yeah, from the show Lost.
1: Oh,
2: yeah.
1: never seen that one. You ever seen that one?
3: No.
1: Yeah.
2: Oh, my
1: God. That wasn't ABC, wasn't it?
2: Yes.
1: Okay. All right. Terry Irwin, widow of Steve Irwin, 62. R.I.P. Steve Irwin.
2: Yeah, that was
1: crikey's.
2: That was one of the most devastating events of my childhood.
1: It's true.
2: The day that Steve Irwin passed
1: away. And what an animal to take you out.
2: Yeah, stingray. It's Chris Young. I didn't come here to leave at Kix on 1.1.

0: Megan Maroney, 6 months later, Iowa's Best Country on Kix 101.1. As Kylie, a big listener of the Morning Kickstart, and she was commenting how it's refreshing to finally not only just hear from me that Dave sings in the studio, but...
1: I was here live.
0: Yeah, you were here live for it. Live for the show. Literally.
2: Mm-hmm.
1: I enjoyed it. Thank you.
0: That's what we appreciate about it.
2: You hear that? Somebody enjoys it.
0: All right, Ragbri coming through Marshalltown on Wednesday. And you guys have a ton of volunteers, but still looking for a few more to help out with everybody coming to town.
1: Yeah, we've got a few spots left to fill. You can see our sign up on marshalltownragbri.com/volunteers. And you can just click on one of the blue buttons and see, like, maybe you want to help with rider welcome, which is like information booths. Mm-hmm. Or we've got a few positions where we need some muscle over in like the entertainment area. So.
0: Dave, you've got some muscle.
2: I'll be busy that day.
0: Yeah, it's true. We all will be a little busy for sure. So people want to find out more information.

0: I know you mentioned like the info booths. They'll have you have a map that people can look at, and it gives, you know, all the entertainment, food options, nearest facilities, all that good stuff.
1: All that good stuff. We also have a copy on our website, so you can go to the rider guide and you can see all the maps online. But yeah, it tells you shuttle information. Shuttles are free to anyone in the community, not just RegBri participants. And also, the city buses will be free that day.
0: Oh, really? Okay.
1: Yeah.
0: All right. Pretty
1: so,
0: Harshalltown Transit. We're headed your way.
1: Yeah. If you don't want to drive across town or try to figure that out.
0: It is true. I was thinking about riding my bike to work that day.
2: We'll definitely be helpful with all the construction going on and all the roads being blocked off.
1: Yeah.
2: And
1: yeah.
2: I know there's going to be some vendors as well hanging out around Marshalltown that day.
1: Lots of vendors, lots of yummy food, anything from a meal because, you know, we need to feed the RegBri riders. Mm-hmm. They need to stock up on those calories at the end of the day.
0: Yeah.
1: But we've also got lots of treat places like Dole Whip. Dairy-free ice cream, dairy-free, gluten-free.
0: Oh, I appreciate you.
1: I appreciate the stand. It is super delicious.
0: Yeah, that is awesome.
2: Brandon has made one more stop for Wednesday.
0: Yeah. Because it's the pineapple, right?
1: It is.
0: Oh, yeah, that
1: so
0: stuff's good. That
1: so
0: stuff's good.
1: Good.
0: One really, really cool aspect. Tell me about the flag. You've got an American flag going on, and this is kind of something they do from every town? Something different, right?
1: Yeah. So every town has a flag that gets installed. It's called the Veteran Flagpole Initiative, and I don't know if this is new this year or what, but there is a group. They call themselves FlagBri.
0: Oh, I like that.
1: And so they're going to ride their bikes from town to town, and they're going to transport a flag to Marshalltown. And then once they get to the Freedom Rock, they're going to run it to the home of Nate Howard's mom.
0: Oh, wow.
1: Yeah.
0: That's pretty cool.
1: Yeah.
0: And, of course, Nate from Marshalltown and passed away, unfortunately, in the war earlier this spring. And really cool commemorative piece right there to remember his life.
1: Yeah.
0: That is cool. All right. Anything else that we're leaving out here this morning? I know there's so much going on that I'm sure there's something, but
1: there
0: anything
1: is
0: you want to make sure.
1: So much going on. And Marshalltown RegBri is your go-to spot. Like I said, Rider Guide is the tab that tells you all the maps and all the entertainment and everything like that. And yeah, it's going to be a great, quick 24 hours.
0: Yeah. Plus, the weather looks really good for it on Wednesday.
1: It does.
0: Finally. Finally, we're going to have a little reprieve. Forecast looks really nice for Wednesday. We'll check that out. We've got some rain and hot temperatures, though, first today. Kylie, thanks so much for joining us this morning.
1: Appreciate it.
0: Yeah, now it's great. You get to stop in, get to experience the whole Dave experience.
1: Check this off the bucket list.
0: Yeah.
2: Is that something people look forward to?
0: It is, yeah. People look forward to that, Dave.
2: Okay.
0: People like you, Dave. I know you have a hard time believing
2: that. I do have a hard time believing
0: that. But you are a celebrity.
1: People like you, Dave.
2: Well, thank you.
0: Dave's a celebrity, isn't he?
2: No.
0: Thank you. See, Kylie agrees.
2: She's half right. I'm glad that people like me, but I'm not a celebrity.
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0: Hot, humid today, 92, the high with a low of 68, 3 out of 5 on the severe weather scale later this afternoon, 84 Tuesday, and then like we were mentioning, Wednesday, beautiful day, high right around 80, sunny skies for Ragbri hitting Marshalltown. That's that boon to Marshalltown stretch, so that's good stuff, Dave.
2: Yeah, it is. Sunny skies above Kix Country here this morning as we sit in the mid-70s. A couple places getting close to 80, Ankeny at 78 and Des Moines at 79, at 76 in Bondurant, 74 in Grinnell and Radcliffe, also 74 outside in the Kix studios this morning. Thank you, Kylie, for joining us. We had a good time talking some Ragbri, and hopefully all the riders are staying hydrated here today. Yeah, as plenty of severe weather and some hot temperatures are going to be making its way through Iowa. To close us out here in the 7 o'clock hour, I'm already jumping ahead. It's Midland and Burnout, Iowa's best country on Kix 101.1.
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1: Yes, this is the 8 o'clock hour of the Morning Kickstart. And coming up, Brandon, I played a sport this weekend for the first time.
2: Oh, really?
1: Yeah.
2: Okay. All right. I also heard a really funny story that Mark told us about you and him.
1: Yes.
2: That I think we need to share because it made me laugh.
1: We will certainly talk about it. Yeah.
2: All right.
0: Des Moines, Waukee, Bondurant, and the rest of Polk County. Thank you for making us number one for Iowa's best country. 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

0: 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Let's send it out of the newsroom with Zach Tomasz. Zach?
1: Thanks, Dave, and happy National Lollipop Day. A woman was killed and four other people were injured when an SUV was struck by a train early Sunday morning in a small town about 8 miles from Denison. Radio Iowa's O.K. Henderson reports.
2: The crash happened at a railroad crossing on Highway 30 at about 1 a.m. Sunday. The Iowa State Patrol's accident report indicates the 22-year-old man who was driving, a 5-year-old passenger, and the three other adults in the vehicle were all taken to the hospital in Denison for treatment. Then two of the adults were flown to an Omaha hospital, and the 5-year-old was taken by ambulance to the Omaha Children's Hospital. The patrol says 24-year-old passenger Sandra Factor Pano of Omaha died from her injuries. The patrol also listed Omaha as the home address for all the others in the vehicle.
1: Renewed hostilities between the United States and Iran are causing gasoline prices to spike in Iowa again. AAA Iowa spokesman Brian Ortner says pump prices bounced 2 weeks ago before the busy Independence Day weekend, but instead of leveling off, they've continued to climb.
3: Across the state of Iowa, we're almost a dollar higher than we were last year at this time per average. Today across the state, we're at $3.90 per gallon. A year ago, we were $2.97.
1: The current statewide average price for gas is $3.82 a gallon, and that's up 14 cents in the last week. Today, Rag Bri riders will be traveling from Harlan to Guthrie Center. This ride is a total of 56.5 miles, and they'll climb 3,572 feet. Riders will stroll through the towns of Harlan, Elkhorn, Exira, and Guthrie Center. Riders started in Ottawa on Sunday, and they traveled to Harlan. They'll end their ride by dipping their bike wheel into the Mississippi River in Dubuque. For Iowa's Best Country, Kix 101.1. I'm Zach Tomasz.
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7: Sorry, me boy. I had to go to talk to Kyle.
0: Yeah.
7: You'll hear him later this afternoon on
0: that
7: Kicks.
0: You will.
7: 92 is our high here today. Scattered storms are possible here this morning. And then also later on this evening, we're at 3 out of 5 on the severe weather scale for later this afternoon into the evening hour. 68 the low, 84 much cooler for Tuesday with a low of 59, 80 for Wednesday, 81 Thursday, 82 Friday. So that is much more my style of forecast here this week in Kicks Country.
0: Des Moines, the first place in Kicks Country to 80 degrees this morning. Nevada at 74, Gladbrook at 73, and Waterloo at 72. It's 74 outside the Kicks studios this morning with Russell Dickerson and Blue Tacoma. It's Iowa's Best Country on Kicks 101.1.

0: Taking a look at traffic here on your morning commute in and around Kicks Country. Ragbri making its way in through western Iowa here today as they'll make their way to Guthrie Center. So keep an eye out for that as if you're making your way around the western half of the state. Other than that, roads looking pretty good here in Kicks Country. Ragbri will be making its way into our listening area here in the middle of the week. So do prepare for that.
1: Yeah, and they're going to go 61 miles today. So I'm glad. I'm sure they're glad it's not like a 80-mile stretch today.
0: Yes.
1: In that heat and humidity. Coming up later this afternoon during the cafe with Doris Day, it is Kicks Clash Monday through Friday at 12:20. Your chance to win a $25 gift certificate to Smoke and G's Barbecue in Marshalltown today. If you survive

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1: Let him in anyway. Blake Shelton here on the Morning Kickstart. Iowa's best country on a Kickstart 1.01. Coming up, a funny story between Mark and I.

0: Let him in anyway. Blake Shelton, Iowa's best country on Kix 101.1, 817 on the morning kickstart.
1: You heard a story this morning that you thought was just hilarious.
0: I did. Sammy Kershaw came to Kix Country last Saturday night, and you and our sales manager, Mark, went.
1: Yes.
0: And had a great time at the show. And Mark, well, he's not, you know, Mark's not one of those people that's extremely... what would I say? Tech savvy, I guess, is the way I would put it. So he wanted you to record a portion of Sammy Kershaw to send to him so he could have.
1: Yeah, Mark, he had to leave early, and he wanted to hear the song She Don't Know She's Beautiful.
0: Mm-hmm.
1: And he asked me to record it, so I did.
0: Yeah, and you did, with you singing it.
1: Yeah. Listen, Mark has known me long enough to know better.
0: That is true. Yeah, yeah, he should have known better.
1: He really should have. I don't think I did anything wrong here. I did exactly what he asked.
0: I mean, you know, I wouldn't say no. I mean, you know, I can see both sides.
1: Yeah.
0: You get what you ask for.
1: Correct.
0: You know, so you're just going to do your thing.
1: Yeah. I'm just going to record
0: it. You did record the video, the song.
1: Mm-hmm. Yeah.
0: But for most of the song, we can only hear Dave, not Sammy.
1: That's not true.
0: He showed me the clip.
1: Yeah.
0: At least in the 5 seconds that I watched, it was mostly you.
1: Yeah, the five seconds of him saying, "She don't know she's beautiful," which is the chorus of the song.
0: It's like Dan and Shay. Dan and mostly Shay. In this instance, it was Sammy and mostly David.
1: Well, that's fine. The people in Kix Country don't have to hear me sing.

0: backup singer David Braga. She don't know she's beautiful. It's Iowa's Best Country on Kix 101.1. 8:22 on the morning kick starts.
1: 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Jen, some hot weather today and some precipitation.
2: Yep, we're just looking at quite a lot of few things happening here. We've got that heat advisory going into effect here at noon today. We've got that air quality alert, and so areas of smoke kind of starting to come into the region. A few spotty areas of showers and thunderstorms here for the day, it looks like, also with a blend of clouds and sunshine. Highs today getting up right around about the lower 90s, but that heat index is going to make it feel a lot closer to about 105 actually here for today, so a really hot one ahead for us, a muggy one as well. A little bit on the breezy side, and then for tonight, a little bit of a better chance for some showers and thunderstorms, areas of patchy smoke once again, with partly cloudy skies, overnight lows around about 69. It does look like we do have a slight risk for some severe weather, so definitely something we'll be keeping an eye on here throughout the day and evening hours. For your day on Tuesday, a little bit cooler tomorrow. We do still have some areas of patchy smoke coming in for the day with sunny skies, high around about 83 degrees. Even cooler on Wednesday as that cold front continues to push through. Sunshine, high 78, 79 on Thursday with sunny skies. Then by Friday, it looks like we'll see partial sunshine for the day. High gets up around about 80. And this forecast is brought to you by Country Hearth. 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I'm meteorologist Jennifer Vucicki.
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0: 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Ashley Henson voted to cut taxes and put thousands of dollars back in working families' pockets.
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1: I played a sport for the first time this weekend, Brandon. I played tennis in high school. I played golf in high school. I played football and baseball and soccer and basketball all as a kid. I had not played pickleball, though, before this weekend.
0: Yeah, I've never played pickleball myself.
1: Some friends and I went out to Riverview here in Marshalltown. And went out to the pickleball courts there on Saturday evening. And thankfully, the temperature had cooled off a little bit. It was still very humid, though.
0: Yeah.
1: And we played out because they've got lights out there, so you can play after dark just a little bit. And I had a lot of fun, actually. I was not anticipating having as much fun as I did.
0: Oh, really?
1: Yeah.
0: Because you thought, like, pickleball is kind of like cheating for tennis.
1: Yes. Just tennis, but smaller. I did have a lot of fun. I still think tennis is better and more fun. But
0: yeah. It looks fun, like pickleball. It looks like, you know, like if you've got a 2-on-2, especially, like it looks really, you know, like a kind of a fun little thing to get, you know, where you're not so maybe, I don't know, maybe you took it very serious, but you know, like you could take a look. I think some people do take it serious, but you know, you can just kind of, I don't know.
1: Just hang out.
0: Have fun.
1: Have fun and hang out. Yeah. It was very interesting to see just from my friends and I the varying levels both of ability and competitiveness.
0: Mm-hmm.
1: Because there was definitely that, just dink, hit it over the net, whatever. And then there's the full-on sprinting side to side, hitting the ball as hard as you can.
0: I'm trying to show everyone that I know more about pickleball, know how to play better than you.
1: Exactly. And me playing it for the first time, I was more of the just... enjoy it and sort of take it all in.
0: Yeah.
1: But yeah, I think definitely something that I'll be doing some more of in the future.
0: Well, that's good.
1: I think it's a lot of fun.
0: Yeah. Yeah. So, I mean, there's plenty of pickleball courts around. It's really exploded over the past few years with a lot of more people playing it.
1: Yeah. So go ahead and add that one to golf and tennis and disc golf and now pickleball. Here's Ella Langley and Be Her. It's Iowa's best country. Kicks at 1.1.

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1: So you have a kiddie pool for Phoebe.
0: We do, yeah.
1: In the backyard.
0: She loves that thing. We recently got a slide for it, so she's
1: even
0: loves it even more.
1: Well, the slide could certainly add some fun
0: value.
1: Yeah,
0: yeah.
1: I got a couple of different things for the kiddie pool here. The first of which, I saw this on TikTok. A family put a fish in their daughter's kiddie pool.
0: Oh,
1: and they ask her about her toys.
0: Uh huh.
1: And she looks over at the toys and sees the fish. It does not have the best reaction to the fish.
0: No, she has some reluctance to get in the pool now.
1: Yes.
0: I think that would be Phoebe as well. She would, and then she would try to grab it.
1: Yeah. So the kid backs up and says, "I don't like this." And she's like very reluctant to get in the pool. I would still get in the pool for a fish compared to this other story in which an infant black bear was recently caught on camera cooling off in someone's kiddie pool in their backyard. The person filled the pool on her deck for her dogs and ended up bringing in an unwanted guest.
0: I bet.
1: To their backyard.
0: I do like to get myself in the kiddie pool.

0: pool every now and then, you know? Just, it is a nice place to cool off, so.
1: Can't blame him.
0: I can't blame the bear, really.
1: It's a good decision. But just,
0: was that in Colorado?
1: That was in Colorado, yeah.
0: Yeah. Well,
1: you're probably familiar.
0: Yeah. Well, not with the situation, but I can imagine. Yeah.
1: Something that I imagine happens there a little bit more often than anywhere else.
0: Yeah.
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0: Tucker Wetmore, who told you that? It's Iowa's Best Country on Kix 101.1, 850 on the morning kick starts.
1: A teenager from Iowa in New Sharon by the name of Melvin is making headlines here in Kix Country after he won the title at All-American Soapbox Derby Championship in Akron, Ohio.
0: Oh, wow.
1: The 88th First Energy All-American Soapbox Derby Championship was held on Saturday with nearly 300 racers by the ages of 7 to 20 years old from the United States, Canada, and Japan. And they competed for the title and a share in $36,000 in scholarship funds.
0: Cool.
1: 13-year-old Melvin of New Sharon won the world championship title in the Rally Masters division. He gets $3,000 in scholarship funds, a championship gold ring, a trophy, and much like the Masters, a championship jacket.
0: Oh. Every good championship needs a jacket.
1: And that's exactly
0: what
1: right.
0: What color is it?
1: It doesn't say, but he does win a jacket. So
0: okay. All right.
1: I'd say that's at least
0: from New Sharon?
1: Start. Yeah, from New Sharon, Melvin.
0: Wow, that's cool. I've seen videos of those where they build their own soapbox derby car and so that's pretty cool. I'd like to see what his look like.
1: Yeah, that'd be great to I've always wanted to do that because we had Pinewood Derby in Boy Scouts where you get the little block of wood.
0: Yeah, you get the little one, yeah.
1: And you had all those cheaters using graphite to make the wheels spin faster.
0: Oh, you were holding a grudge years later.
1: Yeah. We had a lot of fun with that. It was a lot of fun. But that was always my favorite part of Boy Scouts, but I've always wanted to go to the next level and see like the soapbox.
0: I don't know if you've ever seen those Red Bull ones where they try to get it where they fly.
1: Yeah.
0: And diving into the ocean.
1: Yeah, they make like a soapbox plane and they ramp it off into the river. Yeah. I don't know if I'd go that far. I don't like heights, but I would like to drive one of those soapbox cars down the hill. Just avoid the hay bales.
0: Yeah.
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0: Some showers and thunderstorms in northern and northeast Iowa, tracking their way a little bit towards central Iowa. A strong cell up by just east of Algona. Also a strong line from all the way just west of Dawes towards Hampton. Charles City, north of Waverly, move it off to the east-southeast here this morning. So we'll see if that does get into portions just to the east of Iowa Falls here this morning. So could see some of that, but our main threat of severe weather is later this afternoon. We're a 3 out of 5 on the severe weather scale. Heat indices up to 105 possible this afternoon as we see a high of 92, low of 68. Front moves through. We're going to be much cooler after the showers and thunderstorms here tonight. 84 Tuesday, 79 on Wednesday.
1: Temperatures creeping closer to that 80-degree mark here as we make our way towards the 9 o'clock hour. 80 degrees in Bondurant, 81 in Ankeny and Ames, 82 in Des Moines. Still just 74, though, in Waterloo. It's 77 outside the Kix studios this morning with Tim McGraw, standing room only. 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
1: Can't believe we're already into our 9 o'clock hour here on the Morning Kickstart. That's right, we've got all your favorites coming up this hour, including Morgan Wallen, Alex Miller, and of course, starting us off, it's going to be Eric Church and Smoke a Little Smoke. Iowa's best country on Kickstart 1.1.
0: Grinnell, Brooklyn, Montezuma, and the rest of Powhatan County. Thank you for making us number one for Iowa's best country, Kix 101.1.

Eric Church and Smoke a Little Smoke. It's Iowa's best country on the Kicks at 1.1. Into the latest from Morgan Wallen. That's right. Don't we? Here on the Morning Kickstart. It's Iowa's best country on Kicks at 1.1.

Max McNown, Better Me For You. Also, Brown Eyes. Here on the Morning Kickstart, it's Iowa's Best Country on Kickstarter 1.1. He was our Free Music Friday last week. Here's Alex Miller, Just a Mom at Kickstarter 1.1.

0: All right, Brandon, we've talked a lot about, you know, making sure we take a vacation here, and Des Moines now has a second direct flight to Nashville. Southwest Airlines going to be adding a direct flight from Des Moines to Nashville. So now we could do the Nashville Music Minute from Nashville.
1: Yeah, yeah. Do you think that's in our budget?
0: Probably not. Unless you want to stay down there for a while.
1: Yeah, yeah, that would be fun. Man, if we could do the show remotely from the Iowa State Fair, I don't see why we can't do it from Nashville.
0: Currently, Des Moines travelers can book through Allegiant, and Southwest Airlines will be adding it come March of 2027, so early next year.
1: Although we will have to have an extra bag probably for the equipment.
0: Probably.
1: So, but I think we should make it happen.
0: I think that'd be a fun
1: one to
0: do.
1: We can get a GoFundMe page started so we can have the show.
0: I've seen GoFundMes for weirder things.
1: Yeah,
0: so.
1: For sure.
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5: Cash Hog Business is opening unchanged on Monday. I'm John Perkins with a Brownfield Market Update. Dorchester, Wisconsin's unchanged from its last reported test this morning at 66. Major direct markets are expected to have at least a firmer undertone as buyers get a look at supplies and demand needs. The cutout value on Friday afternoon was up another $1.99 at $104.41. The estimated hog slaughter on Friday was 443,000 head. That's 4,000 less than last week and down about 16,000 from last year. Box beef declined on Friday again, with choice down another $1.57 at $3.66.81 and select beef 40 cents lower at $3.55.29. In Chicago this morning, August soybeans are up 22 and a quarter cents. September corn's up 5 and a quarter. September wheat in Chicago is

0: Also, USDA announced more soybean sales this morning, bringing the new crop total over the past few business days to more than 1 million tons. Wheat is mixed. It's watching the slowdown in exports out of the Black Sea region, along with U.S. and world crop weather. Live and feeder cattle look oversold as they watch the distribution of this week's show list. August lives up 40 cents now at $224.82, and October's 50 higher at $221.20. August feeders are up $1.77 at $347.72. Hogs are mixed, mostly higher on spread trade in the recent trend in pork. August is down 25 at $101.40. October lean is up 5 cents at $88. I'm John Perkins with a Brownfield Market Update.
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1: 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Now, as we take a look around at our forecast today, a high of 92, lows down to 68. Then tomorrow, a high of 84, lows down to 59. And Wednesday, a high of just 79 degrees, so hopefully staying cool as Ragbri runs through Marshalltown on Wednesday. For today, though, a chance of precipitation here, especially towards the afternoon hours, and we could see some severe weather with these high temperatures and scattered thunderstorms making their way through Kicks Country. So do keep an eye out for that, and make sure you stay in weather aware. Listening to Kicks 101.1, we'll let you know if and when that severe weather should arise. Nearing the 80-degree mark across the board here in Kicks Country, still just 75 in Waterloo, though, 78 in Gladbrook, 79 in Iowa Falls State Center and Grinnell, up to 80 degrees outside the Kicks studios this morning. Luke Combs is back in the saddle. It's Iowa's best country on Kicks 101.1 at 9:22 on the morning kickstart.
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1: Yeah. That's right.
2: We're just back posting, doing some old school picking. Got some brand new strings on my Gibson. Yeah, I play your

0: Jake Owen and Good Company on the Morning Kickstart at Kicks at 101.1. Brandon, we talked about it last week. It was International Cow Appreciation Day, and we talked about how Chick-fil-A was offering some free entrees to people.
1: If you dressed up
0: as a cow. Yeah, well, a family in Maryland took things to the extreme. Not only did they go to Chick-fil-A for International Cow Appreciation Day, they brought their baby cow to Chick-fil-A.
1: Oh, wow. Wow.
0: they went through the drive-thru for Cow Appreciation Day. The baby cow named Maple sat in the back seat like a tiny celebrity. Workers ended up taking some pictures with the baby cow and then gave her a vanilla milkshake.
1: Wow. Is that...
0: Giving the cow a milkshake seems like...
1: Is that somewhat like cannibalism? I mean, you know,
0: I don't think it's cannibalism, but it is a little interesting. one person that was in the drive-thru lane behind them said that it might be the only delay at Chick-fil-A that was worth it.
1: Yeah, for sure.
0: Because normally they're pretty quick about getting people through the drive-thru there. But yeah, if you're going to be delayed for something, having a baby cow is probably one of the better ones.
1: Yeah, I'm also just thinking of it because, you know, I have goldfish in my backseat.
0: Yeah.
1: From Phoebe, I'm wondering about a cow being in the backseat, what kind of mess you may have to clean up back there.
0: Yeah, I imagine they had, since it's their cow, I imagine they were pretty prepared for the worst of circumstances.
1: Sure. Wow.

0: All right, Brandon, we've all been there where you need to leave yourself a reminder on the fridge or on the counter to where you need to go pick something up at the grocery store. Or you have
1: phone, keys, wallet.
0: Yeah, mm-hmm. Yeah, some sort of reminder to make sure that you do or don't do something. But mm-hmm. I can't imagine this one's all that common. A family recently left a reminder on their fridge because their cat got locked inside their fridge for 4 hours.
1: What?
0: And they left a reminder on the fridge to make sure that they check the fridge now to make sure the cat's not in there. It climbed in while the husband of the family left the door open while making a sandwich.
1: Oh.
0: The cat did eat some of the cheese that was in the fridge. Mm. But, yeah, it was in there for 4 hours.
1: Wow. Good thing it's got all that fur.
0: Yeah, they left a note on the, or a sticky note on the fridge that says, make sure cat is not in fridge.
1: Why is there all this hair on my cheese?
0: I'm not sure I would eat that.
1: No, but, you know, usually you have the reminders about not leaving your pets in the hot temperatures in your vehicle. But
0: yeah, apparently we need to watch out for the cool refrigerator as well.
1: Yeah, when Phoebe asked for, you know, a cat or a dog someday, that's what I'm going to say. Is, nope, we can't get a dog or a cat because we might accidentally leave it in the fridge.
0: I don't think Phoebe would let that happen.
1: Yeah.
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10: Hogs are mixed, soybeans, corn, and cattle are higher. I'm John Perkins with a Brownfield Market Update. Speed wins. That's why Stein is focused on delivering higher-yielding genetics faster than the competition, and why they release more new Enlist E3 lines than any other company. Soybeans are sharply higher this morning. Parts of the region are going to see some rainfall here in the next few days, and along with cooler temperatures, but that precipitation could miss some areas, and long-term forecasts are mostly hot and dry. China and unknown destinations bought more new crop U.S. soybeans ahead of the open. The total over the past two business days is more than 1 million tons. August beans are up 22 at 1226.5. September's 22 higher at 1215.5. Soybean meal's up and bean oil's down, adjusting product spreads. Corn's higher, monitoring development weather, expecting lower condition ratings this afternoon, along with potential yield impact. Traders are also looking at conditions in France and Brazil's harvest. September corn's up 4.5 at 449 and a quarter. December's 5.25 higher at 472 and three quarters. Wheat's mostly lower, with traders wary about pricing wheat above export demand. September Chicago 7.75 lower at 675. Cotton's up on weather concerns. December's 59 higher at 79.22. Rice is down on technical liquidation, with September down 15.5 at 13.85.5. Live and feeder cattle look oversold as they watch the distribution of this week's show list. August lives up 7 at 224.50. October's 35 higher at 221.05. August feeders are up 262 at 348.57. September's 332 higher at 342.67. And nearby hogs are down. Deferred months are up, unwinding some previously established spreads. Pork did close higher Friday. August is down 40 at 101.25. October's 5 lower at 87.90. John Perkins, Brownfield.
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0: I like it when you're nice to me too, Stella. 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
0: Time now for our Kicks comedy bit this morning. Kendall Ward and getting scammed by the homeless.
2: When I saw a homeless guy, and so he had a dog. And I don't know what it is, but when you see a homeless person and they have an animal, you feel like, oh my, you have to give, you have to. And he had a sign that said, I don't want anything for me, I just would like to be able to feed my dog. So I had a 20 and a 5. So I gave him the 5, right? I was like, least I could do. So I walked off, you know, I get 2 blocks down, I go in my pocket and I realize I gave him the 20. By mistake, you know, I meant to give him the 5, so I went back. I was like, hey. And, you know, I saw him, he was coming out of the liquor store when I saw him, and I was like, wait, maybe the dog's on the liquid diet, you know, I'm not gonna judge. But, and the funny thing, he was putting the change in his wallet, and I was like, wait a minute, where'd you get a wallet from, first off? So I was like, hey, can I get that? I meant to. Can we exchange? And he was like, get out of here before I call the cops. I was like, what?
0: Kendall Ward and the Kicks comedy bit here this morning. It's Iowa's best country on Kicks at 1.1.
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0: 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Since 1898. Taking a look at our forecast here for the day. A hot one here in Kix Country. A high of 92 with a heat advisory in effect starting at noon. So if you're out and about for rag bry or just out and about in Kix Country, make sure you're staying cool and packing that extra bottle of water here today. Lows tonight down to 68 degrees with a chance for some precipitation, including some severe weather and scattered thunderstorms likely. So do stay weather aware here in Kix Country today. Tomorrow, high of 84, lows down to 59. And Wednesday, 79 is your high. Lows down to 57. Should be a pretty good day as Rag Bry comes to Marshalltown. 83 in Nevada, 79 in Gladbrook. Still just 75 in Waterloo. Most places in Kix Country chilling above the 80-degree mark, including Des Moines, all the way up to 87 degrees here this morning. 82 and partly sunny outside the Kix studios with Craig Morgan and this old boy. It's Iowa's best country on Kix at 1.1. Have a great rest of your Monday, everybody. We'll talk to you bright and early at 6 a.m. tomorrow morning. Here's Craig Morgan.

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1: Brand new Cole Wetzel and Hurts Like You at Iowa's Best Country Kicks 101.1. Welcome to a Monday. I've got the question of the day already up on our Facebook fan page. Check that out.
0: Ames, Nevada, Huxley, and the rest of Story County. 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

Ashley McBride, What If We Don't, at Iowa's Best Country Kicks 101.1. Jackson Dean's new song is called Make a Liar. 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
3: Got a girl from the south side, got braids in her hair. 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

0: like a back road. That is Sam Hunt and the bicyclists are riding the byways of Iowa right now. Their destination today is Guthrie Center. Here's the theme for Guthrie Center. I like this one. Where the hell are we? You're going to be in Guthrie Center tonight, guys. That's where you're going to be. In a couple of days, you're going to be in Marshalltown. A friend of mine lives out in California. He listens. And he was actually part of RAGBRAI back in the 70s, I think he said, or 80s. And he sent me pictures, just various places. It was, I guess it went through Davenport in that year or whatever. But it was pretty cool seeing all those pictures. Yeah. I was surprised. I had no idea that he took part in RAGBRAI all those years ago. But he did. He did. And he sent me the pictures. He sent them to me via my email this morning. So I did get them. 1982 was when he took part in RAGBRAI. So that's how long RAGBRAI has been going on, obviously. So looking forward to company coming on Wednesday here in Kix Country. Iowa's best country, Kix 101.1.
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7: Well, depending on where you're at, you could be seeing clear skies, cloudy skies, or rain. We got some rain right now heading toward Iowa Falls and Wellsburg. Also, there's more from Rhinebeck going all the way down through Belle Plaine into the Cedar Rapids area. 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Enjoy pizza, wings, beverages, and they even have an outdoor patio. We do have a heat advisory that starts at noon and goes till 8 o'clock tonight. 92 for our high, 68 the overnight low, and 84 for the high tomorrow. And we are 3 out of 5 as far as the severe weather scale is concerned. Keep you up to date with everything. Ankeny is 85, 83 in Nevada, and it's 82 at Kix 101.1.

Morgan Wallen and 20 cigarettes, a Kix 101.1. Doesn't he know those aren't good for him? Yeah, anyway. Charles Wesley Godwin and Luke Combs, and Better That Way, a Kix 101.1.

0: I know you're singing along with that song. You have to. It's Garth Brooks and Two Pina Coladas. What a great summertime song that is. And speaking of summer, yeah, we got summer and a lot of heat coming in at noon today. And then sticking around till like 8 o'clock tonight. Speaking of Garth, he's adding two shows all after his indie ticket demand surges. Originally, his Blame It All on My Roots arena tour will now have four consecutive shows at Gainbridge Fieldhouse in Indianapolis. After more than 380,000 fans joined the virtual ticket queue when the tour went on sale. And Garth does what he always does. He listens to his fans and he makes sure that they get a chance to see him. So the tour originally was set to launch with back-to-back performances August 21st and 22nd, but due to the demand, an opening night has been added August 20th, along with a Sunday matinee on August 23rd. He said, I knew the city of Indianapolis was a smart choice to start the tour, but I had no idea they would show up like this. I'm in shock, grateful, and so happy to be touring again. Thank you, Indianapolis. And Garth Brooks. Yeah. Road trip, anybody? Iowa's Best Country Kicks 101.1.
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0: Carson Jr., and I know that is Todd Collins, one of his favorite songs right now, because when that song comes on the radio, you know it's somebody different. Stephen Wilson Jr. and Gary at Kicks 101.1. How many Garys do you know? I say that a lot, but I know at least two. And I know a lot more Debbies than I know Gary. Well, on Facebook today, I decided to have some fun with the question of the day. When you are playing board games and the dice rolls onto the floor, do you use that number or do you re-roll? What do you do? What do you do? Leave those comments on our Facebook fan page at Iowa's Best Country, Kicks 101.1. What do you do? If you want to give me a call, you can. Phone number's open. Phone lines are open. 1-800-753-6101. So do you re-roll or do you use the dice that are on the floor? I know if it's a really good number, you'd probably want to use the dice on the floor, but yeah. Anyway, what do you do?
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0: 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Otherwise, clouds and sun. 68 the overnight low with scattered thunderstorms likely. And tomorrow, a high of 84. Heat advisory starts at noon and goes till 8 o'clock tonight. Grinnell's at 85, 89. In Bond Rant, it's 84 with clouds here at Kix 101.1.
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1: All having too much fun there. Parmalee and Low Cash. Let the country music play. Kicks 101.1. What else is going on, Kicks Country? Oh, my goodness. Getting ready for Rag Brian. Got music on the way from Tucker Whitmore and Zach Kopp.
0: Tama, Toledo, Gladbrook, and the rest of Tama County. 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
1: He's a ranch hand and a pinch man, hotter than the red on the cattle brand, because she's a gold digger with a quick trigger, a cast iron skillet swinging lid flipper.

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0: all hands up at Kix 101.1. I know we put on a great show on Friday night along with Post Malone, who just seemed to be everywhere on Sunday on my Facebook page. Most of it, no, it was all AI, or most of it was. But obviously, Post was at Walmart on Friday night in Ames. Those were not AI. Those were real photographs. But boy, on Sunday, everybody had Post Malone. I mean, it was kind of, oh, okay. It was fun. It was, anyway, what's going on? Well, Kix Clash is coming up during Doris Day's Country Cafe. Your chance to win free food from Smoke and G's today as you go head-to-head with another Kix listener. I will ask 4 questions. Whoever gets the most right is going to win that delicious food from Smoke and G's. Kix Clash, Kix 101.1.
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9: 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Slight chance for scattered thunderstorms late, otherwise a blend of clouds and sun today. High of 92, 45% chance for rain today, but a better chance tonight, 70% chance. Low of 68 tomorrow, high of 84. Well, I just checked out where Ragbri is going to be spending the night. Guthrie Center right now is at 93. Huxley is at 87, went there yesterday. Nevada, 87, went through there yesterday. Right here at Kix 101.1, it's mostly cloudy and 86.

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Ella Langley, Morgan Wallen, I Can't Love You Anymore, Kix 101.1, it's Vincent Mason, and wish you well at Kix 101.1.

0: Iowa's Best Country Kicks 101.1, Keith Urban and Female. And yeah, that is his now former wife. The singing background vocals on that. So did you go to a movie over the weekend? If you did, you might have seen Odyssey, which has made $124.5 million. No, wait a minute. 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The film cost $250 to produce. 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You got $124 plus $139, $264 million. This movie has made money. Odyssey. And a friend of mine saw it and she loved it. She loved it so much she went to the IMAX theater in Ankeny and saw it there. And she just loved it. Coming in second place, Moana, Minions and Monsters, Toy Story 5, and Evil Dead Burn came in at number 5. So if you went to a movie over the weekend, maybe you did see the number one movie or one of the other ones. Iowa's Best Country Kicks 101.1.
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0: Ashley Cook and those baby blues at Kix 101.1. M. Gervish and Sons has asked us to let you know that in recognition of and protection for the Ragbri Riders, they will be closed to the public Wednesday through Thursday at 10 a.m. Have a safe and fun Ragbri from M. Gervish and Sons. And of course, you know that we've got KFJB TV, that live cam that's going to be, and it's just going to be an incredible day on Wednesday. And what's awesome is that this weather that we're dealing with today of the heat advisory and possible severe thunderstorms will be out of here by Wednesday, and we're going to have beautiful weather for Ragbri. More details about the weather coming up. And speaking of Todd Collins.
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0: 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For today, a high of 92 degrees with that heat advisory starting at noon and going until 8 o'clock tonight. Overnight low of 68 with a 70% chance for rain. Some of those showers and thunderstorms could be severe tomorrow. A high of 84. We're looking at heat indexes in the Marshalltown area from 105 to 102 at noon till 4 p.m. till 6 p.m. So you know what you need to do. Take care of yourself. Drink plenty of water. Take breaks in AC or shade. And heat illnesses are possible. And do not leave pets or children in vehicles this time of year. 94 in Des Moines, 82 in Iowa Falls. State Center is 84 here at Kix. It's 86.

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2: Thanks, Doris, and happy National Get Out of the Doghouse Day. A woman was killed and four other people were injured when an SUV was struck by a train early Sunday morning in a small town about 8 miles from Denison. Radio Iowa's O.K. Henderson reports.
3: The crash happened at a railroad crossing on Highway 30 at about 1 a.m. Sunday. The Iowa State Patrol's accident report indicates the 22-year-old man who was driving, a 5-year-old passenger, and the three other adults in the vehicle were all taken to the hospital in Denison for treatment. Then two of the adults were flown to an Omaha hospital, and the 5-year-old was taken by ambulance to the Omaha Children's Hospital. The patrol says 24-year-old passenger Sandra Factor Pano of Omaha died from her injuries. The patrol also listed Omaha as the home address for all the others in the vehicle.
2: The Iowa DNR is making changes to the way licenses are distributed for deer hunting after several years of getting input. The change mainly affects Zone B, or the northwest corner of the state. 8 counties will be antlered buck only, while the other 91 counties across the state will be business as usual. The affected counties are Crawford, Ida, Lyon, O'Brien, Plymouth, Shelby, Sioux, and Woodbury. Disease has hit that corner of the state hard, and the deer population has not had a chance to recover. You can learn more about this new update at iowadnr.gov. Renewed hostilities between the United States and Iran are causing the gasoline prices to spike in Iowa again. AAA Iowa spokesman Brian Ortner says pump prices bounced 2 weeks ago before the busy Independence Day weekend, but instead of leveling off, they've continued to climb.
4: Markets today are teetering around the $80 per barrel range. We've seen a $10 increase in 2 weeks, and that's, you know, obviously transferring itself over to the prices of the pump that consumers are seeing now.
2: The current statewide average price for gas is $3.82 a gallon. That's up 14 cents in the past week, and it's up 90 cents from the average price a year ago. For Iowa's Best Country, Kix 101.1, I'm Zach Tomish.
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8: 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I'm John Perkins with a Brownfield Market Update. 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August beans are 24 and a half higher at 1229, and September's up 24 and three quarters at 1218 and a quarter. September corn's up 6 1/4 at 451, December 7 1/2 higher at 475. With box beef higher at midday, August live cattle are up $1.57 at $2.26. October's $1.95 higher at $2.2265. August feeders are $3.45 higher at $3.4940. And nearby hogs are lower. Deferred months are higher, adjusting spreads. August is down 35 at 101.30. October's 12 lower at 87.82. Crude oil steady. Brownfield.
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1: 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Heat advisories in effect until 8 o'clock tonight, with 92 being our high, a 70% chance for rain tonight. Some of that could be severe, an overnight low of 68. Tomorrow, high of 84 with sunshine. Huxley's at 89, it's 88 in Nevada, 91 in Ankeny, and 86 at Kix 101.1.
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1: Welcome to the Monday edition of Doris Day's Country Cafe. Yeah, we did a road trip yesterday and went to Ames and also over to Huxley. So now I can say I've been in Huxley. Nice community. Yeah, very nice. Let's get things going today on the cafe with John Party and Heartache on the dance floor. Kix 101.1.

0: 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One winner. 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
1: 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I will take callers 1 and 2 right now. I'm going to ask four questions. Whoever gets the most right is going to win that $25 worth of delicious food from Smoke and G's.
0: Four questions. One winner. Kicks Clash.

0: was Best Country Kicks 101.1. Lainey Wilson along with John Mayer. And that is Phone Keys Wallet. Had a Phone Keys Wallet incident happen yesterday. We were at JCPenney's at North Grand Mall in Ames yesterday. And my son was like, Mom, got to hang on to your keys. And where's your phone? He was getting on me. I don't know why. I said, man, you know, that sounds like that Lainey Wilson song. He goes, what? He has not heard the song yet. I said, Phone Keys Wallet. He goes, well, you know, that's the difference between men and women. Men know where their keys are. I'm like, you hope so. Let's play Kix Clash today, brought to you by Smokin' G's. Kix 101.1, who's this?
1: This is James.
0: Hi, James, you're contestant number one. Stand by. Kix 101.1, who is this?
1: Dan.
0: Hi, Dan. You and James are going head-to-head today to play Kix Clash. You guys ready?
1: Ready. I am.
0: James, your question number one. How many colors are in a rainbow?
1: Seven.
0: That's right. Dan, question number two. This is multiple choice. How many sides does a cube have? Four, five, or six?
1: Six.
0: That's right. James, question number three is true or false? Whales are fish?
1: False.
0: That's right. They're mammals. Question number four. Dan, multiple choice. Which month is the shortest? December, May, or February?
1: February.
0: That's right. And we have a tie, gentlemen, which means closest to without going over. The first Special Olympics was held in Chicago in the 1960s. I've given you the decade. You give me the year. James.
2: 1964.
0: Dan.
1: I'll say 1965.
0: It was today in 1968. Dan, you're my winner.
1: Yeah.
0: James, thank you so much for calling in. Have a great day.
1: Thank you.
0: Please call back. Bye-bye. Dan, you've got that $25 gift certificate to Smokin' G's.
1: Good deal.
0: Dan, who made you a winner?
1: Kix 101.1 and Smokin' G's.
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1: We'll turn that bottle up and drink it, crank that jukebox

fill in Scott what he'll never have. Iowa's Best Country Kicks 101.1. She was an in-studio guest a couple of months ago, and she has the current song that went to number one on the CD Indie chart. Here's Exley Stevenson.

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1: Lexi Stevenson, from a soap opera actress to a country singer. Good Time Gone at Kix 101.1. The question today that I asked on Facebook has to do with re-rolling the dice. When you're playing a board game and the dice falls on the floor, does it count or is it a re-roll? Well, most people are saying it's an automatic re-roll. And Mona just says, depends if it's in my favor or not. There you go. There's honesty. What about you? Iowa's Best Country, Kix 101.1.
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0: It was Best Country Kicks 101.1 Water at a Wedding from Grillin' James at Kicks 101.1. Reasons to celebrate today. It is National Get Out of the Doghouse Day, International Cake Day, Fortune Cookie Day, National Lollipop Day, International Chess Day, Ugly Truck Day, and it is, of course, Moon Day as well. Today in 1969, Neil Armstrong became the first man to walk on the moon. His first words transmitted from the moon were, "Houston, Tranquility Base here, the Eagle has landed." Also, this is pretty cool. In 1976, Hank Aaron hit his 755th home run, the final home run of his career. As I mentioned, Special Olympics were held for the first time today in 1968. Do you believe in magic? That was the name of the song from Love and Spoonful that was released today in 1965. And Jan and Dean's Surf City went to number one today in 1963. Boy, it's going to feel like a surfing weather and a sauna outside as we have a heat advisory in effect until 8 o'clock tonight. We'll keep you up to date with the weather.
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0: 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Slight chance for scattered thunderstorms today, a 35% chance. Better chance tonight, a 60% chance for showers and thunderstorms. Thunderstorms likely. And then tomorrow we'll have a high of 84 with sunshine. Radcliffe's at 86, 86 in Iowa Falls, 82 in Gladbrook. We're also sunny in 86. Sipping on fire, here is Florida Georgia Line.

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Reba McEntire doing what she does best. Dear Rodeo, Iowa's best country, Kix 101.1, your dessert today belongs to Rodney Adkins, a former New Dish at Noon. 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
1: Rodney Atkins, the days are short. Iowa's best country kicks for a 1.1. The years are short. There we go. The days are long. The years are short. George Burge knows all about that. Got music out of the way from Russell Dickerson.
0: Tama, Toledo, Gilbert, and the rest of Central Iowa. Thank you for making us number one for Iowa's best country. 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

Russell Dickerson, Jake Scott at Kix 101.1. Ride, ride, ride. That's exactly what they're doing right now. Rag Bry, heading our way. George Burgeon, Luke Bryan.

The Church on Cumberland Road, Shenandoah, Nickelback, Iowa's best country. Kicks 101.1, just going to show that good songs, they don't die, they just get redone by somebody else. Ella Langley now, here's Love and Life again at Kicks 101.1.

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0: and Westbrook and Painted You Pretty. A Kix 101.1. Of course, Rag Bri has started, and tonight will be Guthrie Center. Iowa Chill had something kind of funny. It says, Iowans, let's ride our bikes across the entire state during the hottest month of the year using nothing but beer and food trucks as fuel. And I have to add, don't forget the pie. Right? Rag Bri and pie, don't they go together? I'm sure they do. I know. We're gearing up for you. We're getting ready for you. Company's coming on Wednesday. Closed. Roads are going to be closed. How am I going to get from point A to point B? Anyway, we'll survive. It'll be all okay. Iowa's Best Country Kix 101.1.
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4: 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Ladbroke is at 82. 92 in Huxley, 79 in Waterloo. Wow, you guys are cool. Oh, back that. I back that up. 85 update. And it's mostly sunny. And 91 at Kix 101.1. Ain't no love in Oklahoma. Luke Combs.

and woman. He and Lauren Elena are celebrating their 10th anniversary of What Ifs, and they're releasing a new song. Here's Miranda Lambert's Settling Down, Iowa's Best Country, Kix 101.1.

0: Iowa's Best Country, Kix 101.1, Jacob Hackworth, and What Took You So Long. I really like the chord progression of that song. If you ever listen to that again, you just got to listen to that. Anyway, so over the weekend, one of the things that I did is I went through my photographs, my pictures. I did that for a reason that made me sad, obviously. A friend of mine who I knew very well and his wife, when we lived up in Eau Claire, passed away suddenly in a house fire. And the house fire destroyed the entire house. His wife, my friend, has lost everything. Pictures. Pretty important when you think about it. So I went through the pictures looking for photographs of him that I can send to her to use for the funeral. But I also found pictures of her and our kids, because my youngest and their youngest are 8 weeks apart. Pretty cool. It's pretty cool. And just going through this picture was just, I told her it was an adventure, because there are a lot of emotions that go into that. So, you know, you think about, what do you do with your pictures? And I know a friend of mine does digitizing of photographs. I never thought about that until just recently, because I now have a huge tote of photographs. And I went through them last night, some of them, and threw away the bad ones. You know, the ones that are overexposed, underexposed, bad, you know, bad pictures. So I did that, but I still have more to do. So that's what I did over the weekend. And it was interesting, to say the least. And I got to do some weightlifting too at the same time. Lifting that tote was not easy.
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0: Young. 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
0: 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For today, a high of 92 degrees as a heat advisory is in effect until 8 o'clock tonight. 68 the overnight low, a 70% chance for scattered showers and thunderstorms. 84 for a high tomorrow. It's hot. Grundy Center is at 96. Huxley's at 94, Nevada's 93, and we are 91. 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
1: Cole Goodwin and Howdy. Love that song. Yeah, you probably already know that already. That way I can use my Minnie Pearl imitation. I did that back when I was in school. Variety show, too. Got pictures.
0: Bell Plaine, Vinton, Garrison, and the rest of Benton County. Thank you for making us number one for Iowa's best country. 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

Morgan Wallen and Don't Wait. That is his latest hit. It's been number one on the Music World Breakout chart for over a month. 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

Fred Aldrich, who's known more as Mr. Christmas these days, and loves someone at Kix 101.1. Well, it depends on who you love, because this could be interesting, because after all, he is the son of Jolene. Here's Bells with Dolly Parton at Kix 101.1. Born

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1: 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I don't want that one. I want this one.
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A chance for some rain today. We've got, of course, that heat advisory in effect until 8 o'clock tonight. Temperature is about 92. We're going to reach that and surpass it. I just know it. And that's not the feel-like temperature either. Overnight low of 68 with a 70% chance for rain and 84 for the high tomorrow with sunshine. Gladbrook, 84. It is 86 in Grundy Center and it is 88 at Kix 101.1.

0: was Best Country Kicks 101.1 Nurse Turned Country Singer. That is Nate Smith and Fix What You Didn't Break. At Kicks 101.1, we're playing Supershine Mastermind for a deluxe car wash from Supershine Car Wash. Got a dirty vehicle? Help you out here. 45% of people crave this before bed. What is it? It's not sweets and it's crunchy. Kicks 101.1, what is your Supershine Mastermind guess?
1: Potato chips?
0: No, but that's a good guess. Thank you. Kicks 101.1, what is your Supershine Mastermind guess?
2: Popcorn.
0: That's it. Do you crave popcorn?
2: I love popcorn.
0: So, of course, obviously you have to floss your teeth before you go to bed at night. But
2: well, yeah.
0: What is it, just salt and butter? Is that what you like to like on your popcorn?
2: Pretty much. Sometimes I'll put in some Tabasco sauce or something, kind of spiced up a little.
0: Ooh, okay then. I've never heard of spicy popcorn, but you do you. That's the way I... You won the deluxe car wash. Who is this?
2: Hey, Doris, this is old Wayne and Boone.
0: Hey, Wayne. Who made you a winner?
2: Kicks.

Dan and Shay and Say So. That song was in the top Kicks at 6 last week. Will it be in the top Kicks at 6 this week? Have to find out tomorrow. Here's Luke Combs, Sleepless in a Hotel Room at Kicks 101.1.

0: was Best Country Kicks 101.1. Carrie Underwood could be taking us to church with that song, don't you think? Love wins. Kicks 101.1. Congratulations to Wayne from Boone. He's the winner today of Super Shine Mastermind. The question was 45% of people crave this before bed. What is it? It's not sweets. It's crunchy, and you're probably going to have to floss afterwards. Popcorn. And as you know, Wayne likes his a little bit on the spicy side. Congratulations to Wayne from Boone picking up that deluxe car wash from Super Shine Car Wash with Kix 101.1. 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

Taylor Swift, I knew it, I knew you. 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
0: 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We do have a heat advisory in effect until 8 o'clock tonight. Overnight low of 68 with a 70% chance for thunderstorms likely. 84 for a high tomorrow with clear skies. Waterloo's at 83, 94 in Ankeny. It's sunny and 88 here at Kix.

Kelly Keith and God Lover at Iowa's Best Country Kicks 101.1. Kyle Martin takes you home after three. I've got newcomer Adam Chaffins and a song that kind of reminds me a bit of the Marshall Tucker Band, especially the sound of this song. It is a story song about the king of Coal Dust County. Iowa's Best Country Kicks 101.1.

getting you home each afternoon. The Drive Home with Kyle Martin. Des Moines, Ames, Marshalltown, and the rest of Central Iowa. Thank you for making us number one for Iowa's best country. 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

National Weather Service has issued tornado watch number 500, effective until 10 p.m. This watch includes the following counties in Iowa: Grundy, Hardin, Jasper, Marshall, Poweshiek, Story, and Tama. Remember, a tornado watch means the conditions are favorable for the development of severe weather, including tornadoes, large hail and damaging winds, in and close to the watch area. While severe weather may not be imminent, persons should remain alert for rapidly changing weather conditions and listen for later statements and possible warnings. Stay tuned to NOAA Weather Radio, commercial radio and television outlets, or internet sources for the latest severe weather information.

Uh-huh. Iowa's Best Country, Kix 101.1. That was Kane Brown. Thanks so much for being with us today. We have music coming up this hour from John Morgan, Luke Bryan, and Tim McGraw.

0: Iowa's Best Country Kicks 101.1 with Kyle Martin in the afternoon. Your World Cup champions are Spain beating Argentina in extra time by a score of 1-0. And a man's gone viral because of his beer consumption during the World Cup. Soccer fan Gus Hulley drank a beer from each country in the World Cup. Probably the Irish beers and the German beers were the ones that he had the most trouble with the next morning, right? Coming up after the break, your Kix Country Forecast and Russell Dickerson.
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2: Well, I'm just breaking in here right now to tell you about a tornado watch that's in effect until 10 o'clock. You probably got that notification on your phone, but I just wanted to make sure that you understand it in case you don't have your phone by you. I understand. That tornado watch extends from Decorah, north of Decorah, all the way down south of Iowa City, going through Des Moines all the way almost to Denison, but not quite, but definitely over to Cedar Rapids and Iowa City in that area. So, of course, we'll keep you up to date with everything. We have other meteorologists that will stand by here in case we need them. We've got them. So a tornado watch in effect until 10 o'clock tonight at Kix 101.1.
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3:22 p.m., a severe thunderstorm was located near Musurvy, or 15 miles northwest of Hampton, moving southeast at 60 miles per hour. Hazard, 70 miles per hour wind gusts and quarter-size hail. This is a radar-indicated threat. The following impacts are expected. Hail damage to vehicles is expected. Expect considerable tree damage. Wind damage is also likely to mobile homes, roofs, and outbuildings. Locations impacted include Webster City, Iowa Falls, Hampton, Clarion, Belmont, Parkersburg, Ackley, Jewel Junction, Sheffield, Applington, Elm Lake, Big Wall Lake, Alden, Tonawa, Dumont, Radcliffe, Dowse, Ellsworth, New Hartford, and Latimer. This includes Interstate 35 between mile markers 131 and 187. For your protection, move to an interior room on the lowest floor of a building. Large hail, damaging wind, and continuous cloud-to-ground lightning are occurring with this storm. Move indoors immediately. Lightning is one of nature's leading killers. Remember, if you can hear thunder, you are close enough to be struck by lightning. A tornado watch remains in effect until 10 p.m. for central, north central, and northeastern Iowa. Repeating, a severe thunderstorm warning has been issued until

Good afternoon from the Weatherology Weather Center. Meteorologist Ray Miller with this update for you. Severe thunderstorm warnings now in effect for Hamilton, Hardin, and Grundy counties. These will be in effect for us until 4:30 this afternoon. A line of intense thunderstorms just south of Mason City right now, moving southeast very rapidly, moving at about 55 to 60 miles an hour. These storms are packing winds up to 70 miles an hour, along with quarter-sized hail. If you're in the area, really between Highway 69 and Interstate 35 and on over towards the central part of Grundy County, be prepared for these strong winds. Move inside a strong building. Stay away from windows. This would include Blairsburg, Jewell Junction, Ellsworth, Radcliffe, over toward the Buckeye and Iowa Falls areas. If you're in those areas, you are under the gun for some strong winds with this activity. Again, it's a severe thunderstorm warning for Hamilton, Hardin, and Grundy County, now in effect until 4:30 this afternoon. Tornado watch in effect for much of the listening area. That continues until 10 o'clock tonight. These storms will sweep across the vast majority of the listening area over the next few hours. Stay tuned for more updates. I'm meteorologist Ray Miller.

country, and she knows it from Luke Bryan. Well, Luke turned the big 5-0 on Friday. Wonder how he celebrated. Here's Eric Church with Hands of Time, Iowa's best country, Kix 101.1.

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1: We have a severe thunderstorm warning in effect for Butler County, Franklin, Hamilton, Hardin, and Wright. And that is in effect now for another 54 minutes. National Weather Service in Des Moines has issued a severe thunderstorm warning until 4:30. At 3:22, a severe thunderstorm was located near Mercerby, about 15 miles northwest of Hampton, and moving southeast at 60 miles an hour, 70 mile an hour wind gusts, quarter-size hail. Radar indicated storm hail damage to vehicles is expected. Expect considerate tree damage, wind damage, also likely to mobile homes, roofs, and outbuildings. Locations impacted include Webster City, Iowa Falls, Hampton, Clarion, Parkersburg, Ackley, Jewell Junction, Applington, Dowse, Radcliffe, Ellsworth, New Hartford. And this also includes Interstate 35 between mile markers 131 and 187. Severe thunderstorm warning in effect until 4:30 this afternoon. We'll keep you up to date on this severe weather situation right here at Iowa's Best Country, Kix 101.1.
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cash rolling over, laid back in a thrift store beach chair, dropping limes in a Corona. But she looks back, yeah, she throws me a kiss like, honey, I sure want you. And it's 103 between her and me, and only 92 in Daytona. And

0: 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If you're beachin' today, be sure to put on lots of sunscreen. 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
2: Well, we've got a couple of severe thunderstorm warnings in effect, both until 4:30. One that is moving from the Hampton area down to Dowse and also to Ackley. And that one is moving at about 40 miles an hour. The other one is the one that's moving toward the Waverly and Cedar Falls area. Both of those, again, until 4:30. Severe thunderstorm warning in effect for northwestern Blackhawk County, Bremer, northeastern Hamilton County, and northeastern Grundy County, also Butler County in north central Iowa, again till 4:30. At 3:24, a severe thunderstorm was located near Airedale, or 11 miles northwest of Allison, moving southeast at 40 miles an hour. This is a slow-moving system, but you've got 70-mile-an-hour wind gusts and quarter-size hail. Hail damage is, of course, expected. The other one is for northern Hardin County, Wright County, Franklin County, southwestern Hancock County, northwestern Grundy County, southern Butler County, eastern Hamilton, and southwestern Cerro Gordo County, again, until 4:30. Both of these are radar-indicated, but both of them showing up on radar as very severe thunderstorms. So do what you need to do. Keep yourself safe, and we'll keep you up to date on this severe weather situation right here at Iowa's Best Country, Kix 101.1.
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0: Iowa's Best Country, Kicks 101.1. Well, if you can't get away to see Ragbri roll into Marshalltown this week, Wednesday, they're rolling in. 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Coming up after the break, we'll hear from Brad Paisley.
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2: Joining me right now is Ray Miller from Weather Eye Meteorology. I'll tell you what, we've got a couple of storms, a couple of severe thunderstorm warnings. Ray, give us an update, would you please?
3: Yeah, we have severe thunderstorm warnings for Grundy and Hardin counties continuing until 4:30. This line of storms off to our north, marching southeast very quickly and producing some strong winds. In fact, in the last couple of minutes, we had a confirmed wind gust of 80 miles an hour up in Chapin. That's up in northern Franklin County. And we still think 70 to perhaps 75 mile an hour winds likely as these move into Hardin and Grundy County over the next couple of minutes. Right now, this is stretching from Dowes over through Faulkner and then up into the Allison area and pushing southeast. So Parkersburg, Iowa Falls, Wellsburg, Grundy Center, you folks are in the path of these strong winds. You need to prepare for that, along with the potential for some quarter-sized hail. Really, the winds are the main threat here, but there is a little bit of hail with this activity as well. So again, those areas right along and north of Highway 20, really the focus for right now. But these storms will remain strong as they move across the rest of the listening area. No immediate threat to Marshalltown or Marshall County, but over the next 2 hours, these storms will begin to move our direction as well. We'll have to keep an eye on that. But again, Hardin and Grundy County for the time being under severe thunderstorm warnings until 4:30. In the Weatherology Weather Center, I'm meteorologist Ray Miller.
2: All right, Ray, the question I was going to ask is, you know, is this the beginning of what could be a very interesting night of storms?
3: Yeah, it sure looks that way. We have a tornado watch in effect until 10 o'clock, although really for us, it's the next couple of hours that'll be the main focus. This will be the main line of storms that affects us here this evening. So over the next few hours, quite a bit of activity, probably a few more warnings on the way.
2: Again, Ray Miller, radio weatherology meteorologist.
4: National Weather Service in Des Moines has issued a severe thunderstorm warning for southeastern Hardin County in central Iowa, Marshall County in central Iowa, southwestern Black Hawk County in northeastern Iowa, Taylor County in central Iowa, Grundy County in central Iowa, until 5 p.m. At 3:55 p.m., a severe thunderstorm was located over Ackley Municipal Airport, or 13 miles northeast of Eldora, moving southeast at 55 miles per hour. Hazard, 70 miles per hour wind gusts and quarter size hail. Severe weather has been confirmed by emergency management. The following impacts are expected. Hail damage to vehicles is expected. Expect considerable tree damage. Wind damage is also likely to mobile homes, roofs, and outbuildings. Locations impacted include Waterloo, Cedar Falls, Marshalltown, Eldora, Grundy Center, Toledo, LaPorte City, Hudson, Traer, Rhinebeck, Dysart, Dyke, Conrad, Meskwaki Casino, Uni Dome and McLeod Center, Glanbrook, LeGrand, Melbourne, Wellsburg, and Garwin. Remain alert for a possible tornado. Tornadoes can develop quickly from severe thunderstorms. If you spot a tornado, go at once into the basement or small central room in a sturdy structure. For your protection, move to an interior room on the lowest floor of a building. Large hail, damaging wind, and continuous cloud-to-ground lightning are occurring with this storm. Move indoors immediately. Lightning is one of nature's leading killers. Remember, if you can hear thunder, you are close enough to be struck by lightning. A tornado watch remains in effect until 10 p.m. for central, north central, and northeastern Iowa. Repeating, a severe thunderstorm warning has been issued until 5 p.m.
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2: Well, you just heard that severe thunderstorm warning. I'm going to add something else to it. A tornado warning has been issued for Black Hawk, Butler, and Franklin County, also Grundy, Hardin, and Tama County. This is a tornado warning. The National Weather Service in Des Moines has issued a tornado warning for northeastern Hardin County in central Iowa, southwestern Blackhawk County in northeastern Iowa, northern Tama County in central Iowa, southeastern Franklin County in north central Iowa, Grundy County in central Iowa, and southwestern Butler County in north central Iowa. This until 4:45 at 3:57, a severe thunderstorm capable of producing a tornado was located over Applington, or 14 miles northwest of Grundy Center, moving southeast at 50 miles an hour. It's a radar-indicated rotation. Flying debris will be dangerous to those caught without shelter. Again, a tornado warning in effect for Blackhawk, Butler, Franklin, Grundy, and Hardin County until 5:30 this afternoon. We also have the severe thunderstorm warning in effect for the following counties that was just heard from the National Weather Service out of Des Moines as well. And I'm sure we'll be hearing from Ray Miller in just a few moments. Keep it here at Iowa's Best Country Kicks 101.1.
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2: 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Joining me right now is Ray Miller from the National Weather, actually from the Weather Eye Meteorologist. Ray, what is the latest, what we have right now, please?
3: We now have a tornado warning in effect, our first of the day. This is for Grundy and Tama counties, also extreme northeastern Hardin County. This will run until 4:45. We're seeing rotation now in this line of storms around Applington and Parkersburg and moving southeast. Folks in Wellsburg, Holland, Grundy Center, Morrison, and Rhinebeck need to seek shelter now as this storm moves to the southeast, moving quickly at 50 miles an hour. Get to your basement or storm shelter if you have one available. If you don't have a basement, get to the lowest level of a sturdy building and move to an interior room near the center of the building. Usually that'll be a bathroom or a closet. Get as low as you can, cover your head, and stay away from windows. Again, extreme northeastern Hardin County, central Grundy County, and northern Tama County now under a tornado warning until 4:45. Marshall and Tama counties now under severe thunderstorm warnings until 5 o'clock. As the western edge of this line of storms moves toward the Marshalltown area, winds up to 70 miles an hour will be likely. We'll likely see that getting into the Marshalltown area around 4:30 this afternoon. So we've got some time to move to shelter, but it is time to get the car in the garage to protect it from hail and prepare for some strong winds as this line of storms approaches. Stay tuned for more updates. I'm meteorologist Ray Miller.
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13: Here's your Kix Country Forecast from the Weatherology Weather Center. A heat advisory continues until 8 p.m. tonight. A tornado watch continues until 10 p.m. tonight. Chance of severe thunderstorms tonight. Otherwise, partly cloudy skies. Lows level off around 69. Winds out of the west, 5 to 10 miles per hour. That's your forecast. I'm Kix 101.1 meteorologist Laura Lockwood. Right now, 87.
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1: Tornado warning still in effect for another 35 minutes for northeastern Hardin County, southwestern Blackhawk County, northern Tama County, southeastern Franklin County, Grundy County, and southwestern Butler County until 4:45. 3:57, a severe thunderstorm capable of producing a tornado was located over Applington, or 14 miles northwest of Grundy Center, moving southeast at 50 miles an hour. And the tornado, as I said, is moving is moving at that amount of speed, and it's until 4:45 this afternoon. A tornado warning in effect until 4:45. 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
1: Just want to give you an update on the weather that we're dealing with right now. A tornado warning is in effect for parts of our listening area, including Rhinebeck and Traer and Wellsburg. All our awesome listeners there. We also have a severe thunderstorm warning in effect for Marshall County, also Gladbrook and Garwin, Cloutier, Liscombe, Albion, Union, that entire area, all in a severe thunderstorm warning in effect until 5 o'clock. The tornado warning in effect until 4:45. And there is also a couple more severe thunderstorm warnings, and those are off on the Waterloo area, LaPorte City. This is a heavy, large line of severe weather and, of course, tornadic weather as well that is moving into our area. We will keep you up to date on everything. Keep it here at Iowa's Best Country, Kix 101.1.

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1: Just giving you an update on the severe weather. We do have that tornado warning in effect. It has been reduced a little bit, but it is still moving and to Rhinebeck in that area right now. There's also severe thunderstorm warnings for Marshall County, Tama County, Cloutier area. That until 5 o'clock. The tornado warning is in effect until 4:45 for southwestern Blackhawk, Tama, and central Grundy County. Part of that had been canceled because it had gone through the area, but the tornado warning is still in effect for that time. There's also, of course, severe thunderstorm warnings in effect until 4:45 for southwestern Blackhawk County, northern Tama, and central Grundy County. And we also have that severe thunderstorm warning in effect for Marshall County as well. And that is in effect until 5 o'clock this afternoon. We got Ray Miller standing by. I'm sure he'll be giving us an update very, very soon. 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
1: Join me right now, Ray Miller, with this update. Ray.
2: Still watching a tornado warning for northern Tama and southeastern Grundy County until 4:45 this afternoon. The rotation not quite as impressive on radar as it was a few minutes ago, but we are still concerned about at least a potential tornado around the Rhinebeck area moving southeast toward Buckingham. So if you're in that area, we do encourage you to continue with your tornado precautions at this time as this dangerous storm continues to work its way to the southeast into Tama County. Surrounding that, we have a severe thunderstorm warning for Marshall, Tama, Grundy County, all the way up into Blackhawk County. That warning in effect until 5 o'clock. We have strong winds extending west of the potential tornado through the Conrad and Lincoln areas right now, pushing to the southeast. This will be moving into Marshalltown within roughly the next 45 minutes or so. In fact, I'd put it at about 4:45 for an arrival in Marshalltown, and continuing to track across most of Marshall and Tama counties through the next 45 minutes or so. So if you are in those areas, be prepared for winds up to 70 miles an hour. A little bit of quarter-sized hail. I'm not all that impressed with the hail potential right now, mainly a threat for strong winds, particularly in Marshall County. The hail threat really a little further northeast over into Tama County. But if you are in those areas, remain inside a strong building and away from windows. Stay tuned for more updates. I'm meteorologist Ray Miller.
1: Thank you so much, Ray. And joining me right now in the studio is our very own Brandon Lewis. Brandon, we've got...
3: Us word, you're going to call me a meteorologist.
1: Well, weather guy.
3: Can't say that.
1: No, you know, I can't
3: say that. We don't want the official people getting after us.
1: Yeah.
3: Ray's right. That area of rotation, not quite as significant as what we saw when it was up just east of the Grundy Center area, but still seeing a good amount of rotation, and actually just got an update. So still some pretty strong area of rotation just to the south of Rhinebeck, and we're talking about, let's see here, about three miles south of Rhinebeck right now. So just off to the west-northwest of Traer currently is where that heaviest area of the rotation is occurring with that tornado warning here this afternoon as these storms continue to kind of recycle after another. Saw it was pretty intense up by Iowa Falls, this line of storms, and then kind of decreased a little bit, but then picked up some of that intensity, and then that intensity spiked the tornado warning as well. So that is out for another 15 minutes or so here for southwestern Blackhawk and northern Tama and east central Grundy County with that tornado warning. As far as these thunderstorms go, we just got ourselves a new thunderstorm warning on the western edge of this line of showers and thunderstorms making its way through Kix country. If you're in Randall, Buckeye, Webster City, you are included on this as hail, the potential, and then those 60-mile-an-hour winds are definitely possible as, technology not cooperating with

0: Doris. There we go. All right. A thunderstorm warning for western central Harding County as well as Hamilton County until 5:15 here this evening, as that thunderstorm is really over the Webster City, Camera area, and it's moving off to the east southeast. There is a little bit of a hail core just to the north of Camera. And the actual thunderstorm warning, which included western portion of kind of northwestern portion of Marshall County and northern Story County and Harding County as well, that one has been allowed to expire. So we have this main one, which includes Harding, Grundy, Tama, Marshall, Black Hawk counties, as that is the current big thunderstorm warning right now for another 29 minutes. 70-mile-an-hour winds associated with this thunderstorm moving out to the east-southeast at a pretty good clip here this evening. And watching that leading edge, it is right from just south of Union towards Liscum, back towards Gladbrook, making its way through there, getting ready to push its way into Trier. And that is the main line over towards LaPorte City. Some strong, strong rainfall with this. It's continuing to push off to the south-southeast and really see that sharp gradient from Gladbrook to Liscum. That's where we see some of the strongest winds right now in this thunderstorm. Gladbrook to Liscum area. And looking at maybe some of the winds, not quite on that one right there. It is hard, but once you start to, you know, when these big storms start rolling, sometimes the wind on the radar returns, and we're talking, you know, the radar is all the way down in the Des Moines Metro, right, on the north side. So yeah, sometimes, you know, as these winds or these, that radar is pointing up into the sky, mm-hmm, you're not really getting a good indication of what is falling on the ground. But how you do get that good indication of those really strong winds is when you really see that sharp gradient on that front line of the thunderstorm, and you see that from Gladbrook over towards Liscum as well. So definitely take some precaution if you're in the route of this thunderstorm from Albion, Garwin, Marshalltown, Tama, Toledo areas. This continues to push off to the east-southeast, and we'll continue to keep you up to date as we are tracking again that tornado warning as well. As if you are in Trier, definitely head to your safe space and keep an eye on this storm. We will keep you up to date right here with Kix 101.1.
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13: Here's your Kicks Country Forecast from the Weatherology Weather Center. A heat advisory continues until 8 p.m. tonight. A tornado watch continues until 10 p.m. tonight. Chance of severe thunderstorms tonight. Otherwise, partly cloudy skies. Lows level off around 69. Winds out of the west, 5 to 10 miles per hour. That's your forecast. I'm Kix 101.1 meteorologist Laura Lockwood. Right now, 87.

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2: Tornado warning has been issued for western Hardin County in central Iowa and central Hamilton County in central Iowa until 5:15. At 4:33, a confirmed tornado was located over Webster City, moving southeast at 30 miles an hour. Law enforcement received multiple reports of a tornado on the ground near Webster City. The tornado will be near Camcar around 4:40, Jewel Junction at 4:50, and Ellsworth at 4:55. Other locations impacted by this tornadic thunderstorm include Ellsworth, Carmar, Randall, and Webster City Municipal Airport. This includes Interstate 35 between mile marker 129 and 141. A tornado warning is in effect for western Hardin County in central Iowa, central Hamilton County in central Iowa until 5:15 this afternoon. At 4:33, a confirmed tornado was located over Webster City, moving southeast at 30 miles an hour. Brandon, you got anything you want to add?
3: Yeah, that storm just really organized very quickly. I mean, it was a matter of, we're talking about less than about 15 minutes or so. It really started pop up very quickly there. And a little bit with so much humidity in the atmosphere, it is getting a little bit of inconsistency in some of our radar scans here this afternoon. But yeah, you're right. You mentioned right over the camera area is kind of where you see that rotation area, as it sits about maybe about a mile or so just to the west of there, as that will move off to the east, southeast here this evening, and we'll keep an eye on that. The other tornado warning that we had out for Grundy Center and then down through Rhinebeck and making its way towards Traer, that area of rotation has really significantly fallen off. And I think, do we have Ray Miller on the line with us?
2: Yes, we do. All right. Yeah, let's go to Ray.
3: All right, sounds good.
2: All right. Kix 101.1, hi, Ray.
4: Hello again.
2: We are live. Tell us about the latest weather, please.
4: We now have two tornado warnings to deal with. The first one in Tama County, as we've been telling you about. That one set to expire.
1: Iowa's best country.
5: It just makes you feel
4: that. Allowed to expire. We are still seeing some weak rotation between Buckingham and Gladbrook, but that has weakened a little bit and isn't quite as intense. However, we have a new tornado warning for western parts of Hardin County. This is for a storm that's a little further northwest into Hamilton County right now, but we've had multiple reports of tornado touchdowns around Webster City. That's going to track southeast toward Jewel Junction and eventually down into the Radcliffe area. So if you're in and around Radcliffe, you need to seek your tornado shelter at this time. That storm is a little ways off, but it is headed your direction. Again, that tornado warning catching just the far western portion of Hardin County, but that's in effect until 5:15. Marshall, Tama, Hardin, and Grundy counties continue with severe thunderstorm warnings. Those run until 5 o'clock. An area of gusty winds up to 65 miles an hour now beginning to push into the Marshalltown area. That's a little weaker than it was before. Earlier, we were thinking 70-mile-an-hour wind. A little bit less impressive wind signature on the radar now, but still the potential for 65-mile-an-hour winds moving into the Marshalltown area over the next few minutes, so a good idea to move to shelter if you're in that area as well. The good news with the western half of this line of storms, not much in the way of hail. Any hail with this storm mainly in northern and eastern portions of Tama County right now. Stay tuned for more updates. I'm meteorologist Ray Miller.
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1: Well, Brandon, we've got some interesting weather this afternoon for sure, and more severe thunderstorm warnings too, and that tornado warning as well, a couple of those.
2: Yeah, just had a new severe thunderstorm warning issued for Poweshiek as well as southeastern Marshall County, Tama County, as well as eastern Jasper County as well. This one goes until 5:45 here tonight, 60-mile-per-hour winds. Hail, kind of a minor threat from these. Mainly a heavy rain and wind event is what we're seeing. We saw that tornado warning earlier up by Grundy Center, in between Grundy Center and Traer, but that has been allowed to expire. But still dealing with some very strong winds out there this afternoon. Not quite as strong as what we saw earlier, the National Weather Service issuing 70-mile-an-hour wind gust alerts. We had some one-inch tree limbs broken up in the Hampton area and north of Iowa Falls. That's when it was really at its peak up near Sheffield and Rockwell. Some shingles blown off of houses. But right now, the main wind event is right around LeGrand over towards Cloutier and Tama, Toledo area. If you are in the path of this, as it's just about to push into your area as we speak with some of those very strong winds here this evening. Back off to our northwest, up towards just southeast of Webster City now, and just past Cammer. Looks like the rotation has moved past that area, is making its way towards Jewell Junction and the Randall area. So if you're in those areas, do take cover and precaution. A tornado warning is currently out, and this one goes for another 25 minutes for Hamilton and Hardin County. It was confirmed on the ground near Cammer or near Webster City, moving southeast at 30 miles per hour. And it was spotted by law enforcement just outside of Cammer there. So take some precaution. That current area of rotation is between Cammer and Jewell Junction right now. So if you're in Jewell Junction, this is about, let's see, about 4 miles off to the northwest of Jewell Junction. So if you're in Jewell, take cover right now. Get to the most interior room of your home or the lowest level, including a basement. And that thunderstorm also has a thunderstorm warning attached to it. Western portion of Marshall County no longer under a thunderstorm warning. Story County as well, not. Eastern portion of Hardin County and all of Grundy County no longer in a thunderstorm warning here this evening. Some of the heaviest rainfall, though, is back with that northwest area of the Kicks Country, listening area up by Jewell. Some of the heaviest rain we see is just east of Cammer, down towards Radcliffe, and then another area, not Warren, but definitely some heavy rainfall from New Providence back towards Eldora, and then that leading line over to the eastern portion of Kicks Country from Toledo towards Cloutier and Dysart. That's where we see some of the strongest rain as well right now. So we will continue to keep you up to date as these storms tracking off to our southeast. Of course, a lot of heat, humidity out there in the atmosphere, providing a very warm condition for these storms to fire up. I went outside here, saw a little bit of a shelf cloud, kind of definitely lost a little bit of its organization, so definitely not quite as much, but still was seeing some probably 30-mile-an-hour winds here at the Kick Studios, and definitely could feel a cool down in the atmosphere as well with those thunderstorms rolling through. So anyway, it looks like, again, like I mentioned, from especially just to the east side of Marshalltown over towards Cloutier is where we see some of the stronger winds, hence why the National Weather Service included Poweshiek County in this latest warning.
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7: He's a ranch hand in a pinch, man. 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
1: Cody Johnson and Horseback at Kix 101.1. M. Gerberich & Sons has asked us to let you know that in recognition of and protection for the Ragby Riders, they will be closed to the public Wednesday through Thursday from 10 a.m. and Wednesday through Thursday at 10 a.m. Have a safe and fun Ragby from M. Gerberich & Sons. Okay, let's make this official here.
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1: Well, Brandon, we still have that tornado warning that's in effect. And, of course, a bunch of severe thunderstorm warnings that are still around.
3: Yeah, another 19 minutes on this thunder tornado warning, which includes southwestern Hardin and southeastern Hamilton counties. As earlier, a tornado was spotted on the ground near Jewell Junction or 11 miles southeast of Webster City, moving at 30 miles per hour. And still seeing some radar rotation with that. And also seeing some hail just to the east of Jewell near Ellsworth. And so this area of rotation that we're keeping our eye on has definitely decreased in intensity over the last couple of radar scans. But still a little bit of rotation showing up just to the west of Ellsworth and just kind of right over the Jewell Junction area. Saw a photo just a few moments ago. Looked like just a wall cloud now that the tornado had kind of lifted. And so still definitely want to take that precaution as this that area was kind of its own little supercell area and now starting to combine with the other line of showers and thunderstorms here this afternoon. So we'll continue to monitor that area. Again, still at any point, a tornado could pop up, so definitely want to take that precaution. Get to the lowest level if you're in Ellsworth, Jewell, Randall areas, as well as Radcliffe as this continues to move off to the east-southeast. It's a long line of shower activity that extends all the way from over there by Jewell through Union, Hubbard, Gladbrook, Traer, Dysart, Toledo as well. And a new thunderstorm warning just issued a short time ago for Poweshiek County, which included in this as the front line just moved through Tama, Toledo, make its way towards Chelsea, Belle Plaine, and Blairstown as well. And I believe we have Ray Miller on the line with us here this afternoon. Ray is still keeping an eye on the tornado warning out there as well as a new thunderstorm warning, which includes Poweshiek County now, right?
4: That's right. Still watching a couple of areas of concern here. The tornado warning, the most significant of those storms that we're watching right now, which remains in effect for western parts of Hardin County until 5:15. The dangerous part of that storm still back in Hamilton County around Jewell Junction, but still showing a very strong tornado signature on radar. That's moving southeast toward Radcliffe and Garden City. So if you're in those communities, continue with your tornado precautions. Our new severe thunderstorm warning covers eastern Marshall County, southern Tama County, eastern Jasper County, and all of Poweshiek County until 5:45. Here we have 60-mile-an-hour winds from just east of Marshalltown through the central part of Tama County, including Toledo and Tama. That's pushing south toward Chelsea, Malcolm, Grinnell, and Brooklyn. Folks in those areas need to prepare for 60-mile-an-hour winds. The good news with that storm is it's been weakening a little bit over the last few minutes. It was producing 70-mile-an-hour winds earlier. Now we're down to 60. The hail potential has dropped off as well. We're not seeing severe hail. Little bit of small hail in eastern parts of Tama County, but for now, really more of a wind threat than anything else with that particular storm. As far as Marshall County goes, we're really in between the worst of it. We have the severe storm off to the east in Tama County. The tornadic storm still well off to our northwest. If that holds together, that would be moving into northwestern parts of Marshall County in about an hour. So we're not out of the woods yet, but for right now in Marshall County, especially the Marshalltown area, really in between the worst of the two storms.
3: Yeah, Ray, you mentioned and alluded to last few radar scans. The winds have definitely not been as intense as what they were. Do you feel like this storm is kind of recycling in the process of recycling, or do you feel like it's moving out of an unfavorable environment or something to definitely keep an eye on still?
4: Yeah, it's still worth keeping an eye on. There's still plenty of heat and humidity out ahead of this storm where it may pulse up in intensity once again, particularly as it starts to shift a little bit further east of the listening area. But folks traveling along Interstate 80, particularly through Poweshiek County, need to be aware you're going to have some strong north winds blowing across the interstate here within roughly the next 30 to 45 minutes.
3: All right. Sounds good. Thanks, Ray.
4: My pleasure. We'll be in touch.
3: All right. That is Ray Miller, weatherology meteorologist, on with us this afternoon. Again, we'll keep an eye on all of the thunderstorm activity here on Kix 101.1.
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3: Well, your forecast here today, I think we've seen our high, that is for sure, as a lot of cooling going on as these thunderstorms and showers making their ways through. We do have that tornado warning still out for another 11 minutes for places including southwestern Hardin and southeastern Hamilton counties here tonight. That area of rotation not quite as significant as what we saw earlier when it was back up towards Camerar and Webster City. Now that area of rotation between Ellsworth and Randall, just got an update from our very good listener, Dennis, sent me a photo of that wall cloud, and definitely not on the ground, but very close. And so that area of rotation between Ellsworth and Randall, again, not quite what we saw earlier as far as the rotation intensity on the radar, but still keep an eye on that. If you're in Randall, places like that, you definitely need to be heading indoors and get to the safest room in your home, most interior or low. A new thunderstorm warning just issued with that same thunderstorm that is making its way towards the southeast, and it includes 60-mile-an-hour winds. Not a lot of hail, but potential for some hail, especially back up towards the Ellsworth area. New tornado warning just issued as of right now. So that thunderstorm warning does include northeastern Story County, southwestern Harding County, and southeastern Hamilton County. And the tornado warning, the new one, includes a lot of that area as well. This is going out for another 39 minutes for northern Story County, southwestern Harding County, and southeastern Hamilton County until 5:45. Severe thunderstorm capable of producing a tornado located over Randall or 16 miles north of Ames, moving southeast at 30 miles per hour. This is radar indicated. I know spotters are in that area, but nothing confirmed on the ground. We did see that area with some very strong rotation with a confirmed tornado on the ground earlier, like I mentioned, up towards Webster City. But we're keeping an eye on that thunderstorm. Still got a thunderstorm warning out for Poweshiek, Tama, Western Marshall, and Eastern portion of Jasper County as well. This one goes for another 38 minutes, 60 mile per hour wind gusts. Not quite seeing those strong winds we saw earlier, but still the threat of it as this thunderstorm, that front line, not quite as organized as what we saw earlier. And typically that what you see when that happens is not as significant of winds, but still don't take it lightly. Still some reports of some damage out there. Belle Plaine, seeing some blowing dust and sand with these storms kicking that up. It's been pretty dry. We haven't got rain for almost at least 2 weeks in good amount of Kicks country over the past couple of weeks. Some of the heaviest rain is from Toledo down towards Belle Plaine, back towards Cloutier, Vinton, and Center Point. And still seeing some heavy rain from Gladbrook over towards Conrad and Union. And again, we'll continue to keep you up to date on that area of rotation just over the Randall area as it moves off to the east, southeast here on Kix 101.1.
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2: 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Grundy Center, Holland, Conrad, and the rest of Grundy County. 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

travel on. 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
0: Joining me, Brandon Lewis. And Brandon, we've got a severe thunderstorm warning. We've got tornado warnings. What's the latest update, please?
2: Yeah, we have that tornado warning out right now. The rotation moving its way towards Story City as we speak. This is radar indicated. 32 minutes left on this tornado warning, which includes northern Story County, southwestern Hardin County, and southeastern Hamilton County until 5:45. Moving off to the southeast, reissuance of this tornado warning as we saw the rotation over the Randall area. Now, again, like I mentioned, moving its way towards the Story City area. Not quite as organized as what we saw, beginning a ton of reports and seeing wall clouds in that vicinity between Randall and Story City, but again, nothing confirmed on the ground. This is radar indicated right now. But if you are in Roland, McCallsburg, Zeering as well, you are included in the tornado warning. So take some precaution and head to the lowest room in your home or most exterior. Also, that area is out for that thunderstorm warning, which is in effect for another 30 minutes or so. This is part of a long line of thunderstorm activity in the heart of Kicks country. Unwarned is pretty much all of Marshall County, not warned in the thunderstorm action right now, but seeing some heavy rainfall in northern Marshall County from Clemens over towards Albion, up towards Conrad, and then into Grundy County and over towards Gladbrook. The thunderstorm warnings kind of moving a little bit more off to our east. Belle Plaine seeing some heavy rainfall and winds picking up, as well as Chelsea and Blairstown. Just about ready to push into that front line through Marengo, as well as Hartwick and Victor. And definitely seeing some heavy rain. The wind's not quite the intensity as what we saw earlier with some 60, 70 mile an hour wind gusts up in the northern portion of the state. Were indicated and reported earlier this afternoon. So still continue to keep an eye on this. Again, that tornado warning over for northwestern portion of Ames, as well as Hardin and Hamilton counties for another 30 minutes here in Kicks country. So we'll keep you up to date as those storms track off to the east, southeast here in Kicks country.

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1: All right, Ray Miller with us and a new tornado warning out. What are you seeing right now, Ray?
2: Yeah, this tornado warning for southeastern Hamilton County, southwestern Hardin County, and northern Story County until 5:45. This is the storm we've been watching moving out of Hamilton County with a history of producing tornado touchdowns. We're now seeing the rotation right around the Story City and Roland areas. And just in the last couple of minutes, we have had a report of a funnel cloud in that area. So this continues to show signs of rotation both on radar and with trained weather spotters observing brief tornado touchdowns and, again, recently a funnel cloud. So if you're in Story City, Roland, and McCallsburg, continue with your tornado precautions. Remain in your basement or storm shelter. If that's not available to you, get to the lowest level of a sturdy building and move to an interior room near the center of the building. Usually a bathroom or a closet would be a good bet. You want to get as low as you can and as far away from windows as possible. Looking on the radar right now, really seeing that rotation tightening up just a little bit northeast of Story City. I'd advise folks on traveling on Interstate 35 as well. If you're heading north out of the Ames area, go ahead and stop. Don't go any further north than Ames right now because you are driving towards that tornadic storm. We've also had reports of 2-inch diameter hail with that storm. The large hail core with that now moving toward Garden City and McCallsburg. So kind of a 1-2 punch there in the northern portion of Story County, large hail and the tornado threat. The good news is the storm off to our east in Tama and Poweshiek County really beginning to weaken now. Still some indication of 60-mile-an-hour winds in the far northeastern corner of Poweshiek County around the Hartwick area. But it really looks like the heart of that storm in terms of the intense winds has taken a southeasterly turn over into parts of Benton, Lynn, and Iowa County. So that activity really kind of moving away from us. That'll be moving down toward Iowa City over the next hour. So a little bit of a break for Marshall County right now. And the worst activity, again, off to our west. We're going to have to watch that storm in Story County because it is moving towards the western part of Marshall County. Still likely about 30 to 45 minutes away. But St. Anthony and State Center, you're going to want to keep a very close eye on that one. The storms further east, though, are weakening.
1: Thanks, Ray. Appreciate the latest update. And let's take a look at overall. We've got a line all the way from Story City, like Ray Miller, towards Marshalltown, Toledo, Belle Plaine, and over towards Cedar Rapids, moving off to the east, southeast here tonight. And the thunderstorm that is currently causing the most ruckus here in Kicks Country, located over McCallsburg with a very heavy area of hail here tonight. Big hail core just to the east of McCallsburg. And Doris, we've got Phoebe's in studio. Phoebe, what do you think about severe weather? Yeah, that's what I thought. Yeah. She's not a big fan of it either.
3: No.
1: But we do have that area of rotation like Ray was mentioning, just currently to the east of Roland right now and moving off to the east, southeast. So not quite as organized as what we saw earlier, that area of rotation, but still seeing that area of rotation and looking up, putting the radar a little bit higher in the sky. That's where you can see the rotation really high, higher up in that storm. So still with the wall cloud associated to that with the latest reports. And that will move off to the east, southeast. Definitely some strong rain. And like I mentioned, in that cell, some heavy areas of hail. I keep losing my thought. I have someone over here distracting me just a little bit. But if you're in Zering as well as McCallsburg, definitely want to take some precaution for that hail and in that tornado warning here this evening. From Marshall County, just seeing some heavy rain from right at just west of Marshalltown back towards just south of Gladbrook. And then, those winds, not quite as strong as what we saw earlier, but over the eastern portion of our Kicks soliciting area from Hartwick over towards Marengo and back towards Cedar Rapids, where some of those 60-mile-per-hour wind gusts

0: definitely cause, you know, a quick turnaround in that severe weather. We saw a storm go in about 15 minutes to warn to a tornado warning. So, again, enough in the atmosphere that is causing the storms to fire up and have plenty of juice in the atmosphere. So we'll continue to keep you up to date. But that is the latest from Kix 101.1 on our severe weather coverage here this evening.
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0: Well, we still have a tornado watch until 10 o'clock here tonight in Kix Country. We're going to see a real cool down as this front coming through. 79 the high tomorrow. A little breezy on your Tuesday with a low right around 57. 74 for the high Wednesday. Thursday, 76. We'll stay in the 80s. Friday, Saturday before we warm back up into the 90s for Sunday, Monday, and Tuesday. And then we'll dip back down again after another round of showers and thunderstorms possible next Tuesday, as a new thunderstorm warning just issued here in Kix Country. This one includes a western portion of Marshall County, eastern portion of Story County here tonight, as a thunderstorm is making its way through. Good news, no new tornado warning with this. The area of rotation still pretty good and still seeing a little bit of that hook, that classic hook on the reflectivity radar scan, which is just to the west of McCallsburg. McCallsburg seeing some areas of hail as well, looking up to possibly quarter to half dollar size hail as well. So that is kind of a secondary threat, but the main threat is wind and some very strong rain here tonight. The thunderstorm warning that just issued includes Colo, State Center, Clemens, as well as Nevada. This is moving off to the east, southeast, and packing a punch with 60 mile an hour wind gust. And this is a destructive storm from Story to Marshall County.

0: Western portion of Marshall County is what is included in this. But a storm is moving at 30 miles per hour. And again, looking at those 60 mile per hour wind gusts. And that area of rotation just to the west-southwest of McCallsburg, again, still seeing some good amount of rotation of that, just not quite like we saw when we did have a confirmed report of a tornado on the ground earlier as it was up near Webster City and near the Randall area, had some reports of funnel clouds, things of that nature. But this definitely is a storm that continues to progress off to the east-southeast and definitely has not lost any of its intensity whatsoever. Storms off to our east have lost some of its intensity. The intensity has really shifted a little bit more to the east, more towards the Iowa City area. So along I-80, do want to take some precaution, especially if you're getting over towards the Brooklyn exit all the way over towards Williamsburg and Iowa City. That's where you see some of those stronger wind gusts here tonight. You're on the kind of the backside of all the winds. If you're in Marshalltown, Toledo, Cloutier, Vinton, and some of the areas of strongest rain are from just west of Belle Plaine down towards Marengo and back towards Cedar Rapids. Also, a little bit of a cell kind of continuing to intensify as far as the rainfall goes right over to Marshalltown back towards Garwin. And again, with this thunderstorm from State Center all the way back towards Ziering and McCallsburg, really some strong rainfall on the eastern portion of this storm. And looking at some of those strong wind gusts, that would be back towards the south of the McCallsburg area. So if you are in Nevada, you're kind of on the edge of this, but Colo, State Center, Clemens, definitely want to be taking precaution, getting yourself sheltered in place. And again, that tornado warning we told you about a little bit ago, it will expire in another 12 minutes from now, as it was observed earlier with that radar indication for the tornado. And trained spotters did see the tornado earlier in the evening, but past a couple of radar scans, we've not got an update on whether that tornado is kind of holding it together with that wall cloud that we've had reports of around Kicks Country. So, Doris, anything to add on this?
1: I noticed that there was something about baseball size hail that I saw.
0: I did see that as well. And if you did see anything that size, it would be in a cornfield south and east of McCallsburg. That's where you kind of on the latest radar scan where we see some of the heaviest, potentially some of that hail. So these storms definitely have that cooling in the upper atmosphere. It has cooled down quite a bit here at the Kick Studios in the last half an hour. But right now, the hail not quite. I wouldn't go as far to say it's baseball, but okay. The potential that,
1: golf
0: you know,
1: ball?
0: I would say more along the lines of golf ball that can still do some damage.
1: Oh, definitely do damage.
0: Just not seeing those strong hail cores that we saw earlier when it was just to the north of McCallsburg. So luckily for your vehicle in those areas, it has decreased a little bit.
1: That's a good thing. Well, of course, we'll keep everybody up to date.
0: Yeah, for sure.

0: 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Kix 101.1.
1: Ray Miller joins us right now. Ray, what is the latest weather update, tornado-wise and severe thunderstorms?
2: We continue with our tornado warning for Story County that remains in effect until 5:45, and now a severe thunderstorm warning for Eastern Story and Western Marshall County until 6:15. That's for the eastern part of the storm as large hail begins to approach St. Anthony and State Center. That's out ahead of the rotation, which is still up around the McCallsburg area. We've had confirmed reports of 2.5-inch diameter hail with this storm. That's about the size of a tennis ball. That kind of large hail will be moving into western parts of Marshall County shortly. The tornado threat, as I mentioned, still near McCallsburg, and moving to the southeast. That'll pass between Zeering and Colo along Highway 65 in the next couple of minutes. So if you're in that area, it's time to take your tornado precautions. If you haven't already, get to your basement or storm shelter. That's not available to you. Get to the lowest level of a sturdy building and move to an interior room near the center of the building. Usually that'll be a bathroom or a closet. Get as low as you can, cover your head, and stay away from windows. Again, that tornado warning for Story County for the next couple of minutes until 5:45 may be extended further east into Eastern Story and Western Marshall County, but for right now, a severe thunderstorm warning covering that area. Storms over Marshalltown, not severe, a little bit of small hail just southeast of town. Moving southeast toward Laurel and Gilman. We'll keep an eye on that, but really it's that storm to the west that's going to cause us problems over the next hour. Stay tuned for more updates.
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0: Still have a tornado.

0: Watch until 10 o'clock here tonight for Kicks Country, and a new thunderstorm warning was just issued a moment ago for another 29 minutes. Do have a thunderstorm warning out for central Hardin County as well as southwestern Grundy County until 6:15. A severe thunderstorm located near Hubbard or 9 miles west of Eldora. Moving east at 50 miles per hour. This one just popped up in the last 15, 20 minutes. 60-mile-an-hour wind gusts, the main threat with this. But, yeah, looking at the radar, let's see what time. 5:29 is when that started. So, yeah, less than 20 minutes ago, this thing went from basically nothing to a thunderstorm warning. And a little bit of a hail coronet as well, just to the north of Hubbard. So keep an eye on that aspect of it as well. But this thunderstorm leading edge just to the southwest of Owosso and west of New Providence. Just made its way through Buckeye and Hubbard, moving towards Eldora, Steamboat Rock, Union, Witten, and Conrad, you're right on the edge of that warning, but not included in it. And that is the latest thunderstorm warning we have as of right now. All right, the one that's been causing the issue with the tornado warnings over the past hour, that has been allowed to expire. So no more tornado warnings out in Kicks Country. But the thunderstorm warning for eastern Story County and western Marshall County still goes until 6:15. And radar indicated 60-mile-per-hour wind gusts. And earlier, this storm was producing some very large hail. But that has kind of subsided with this as well. Not quite seeing that area of rotation that we saw earlier. That area of rotation is south of Ziering and McCallsburg now. Looking at it, about 5 miles to the west-southwest of Ziering right now is where some of that radar rotation is showing up. Again, not as organized and not what we saw earlier. Not really seeing a ton of it as well. Not quite seeing some of those 60-mile-an-hour wind gusts as well as what we saw a little bit earlier, but still want to take some precaution with this thunderstorm. Is Clemens State Center, you're in this thunderstorm warning as well for the for western portion of Marshall and eastern Story counties. Keeping an eye on another storm that is not warned right now, but definitely is really starting to intensify. That's from Radcliffe over towards Jewell and over by Stanhope as well. So crossing I-35 is that thunderstorm right now. Not warned, but definitely starting to increase in some of the significant winds. And this a little bit of an area of rotation as well, right around that Jewell area where we saw some of that as well. Looks like more just straight line winds is right now, not quite that much rotation in that area. There is a little bit showing up over the Jewell area, but not quite significant enough to prompt any sort of tornado warning just yet. But we're keeping an eye on that one. No thunderstorm warning out for that storm right now, but pretty strong line, very heavy rain from Jewell over towards Stanhope, moving off to the east-southeast. Other than that, our lone warning in the eastern portion of Kicks Country with some 70-mile-an-hour wind gusts potentially over in Benton County, and that storm continues to move off to the east-southeast. As we take a look at that storm, some of the strongest winds are more towards the Cedar Rapids area here this evening, and the leading edge of that one pushing into Millersburg as well as North English. So we continue to keep an eye as still very active, still a lot of juice in the atmosphere. But, boy, you can really feel when those thunderstorms roll through just how much cooler it will be. We'll be much cooler tomorrow. We'll talk about that with your forecast coming up here on Kicks 101.1.
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0: 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Stop in for a test drive today. We do have a tornado watch out until 10 o'clock here tonight in Kix Country as we take a look at tonight's cooling down to a low of 69. 82 is the high on your Tuesday with a low of 58. Much cooler the rest of the work week here in Kix Country. I mentioned it. We would see a new thunderstorm warning out here in Kix Country, and it just popped up. Including that area over in Jewell. So 60-mile-per-hour wind gusts possible with this thunderstorm, which is out for another 20 minutes here in Kix Country, which includes northwestern Story, southwestern Hardin, southeastern Hamilton, and northeastern Boone counties until 6:15. Severe thunderstorm located over Randall or 14 miles north of Ames, moving southeast at 35 miles per hour. And I am seeing a little bit of rotation just right over Randall as well. Not anything extremely organized as far as the rotation go, but definitely is some area of rotation that we'll need to keep an eye on here. But taking a look at some of those strong winds, which are just to the south of Jewell, definitely seeing near 58 miles per hour, which is the threshold for a thunderstorm warning here tonight. So that is the latest, and actually just got an update on a new radar scan on that one. Definitely seeing some 62, potentially, you know, 60 mile an hour winds there, 65, 66 in there as well. That is just to the west of Randall is where I'm seeing some of those strongest wind gusts here with this new thunderstorm warning out until 6:15. Another new thunderstorm warning out, which includes Gilman. Did see a little area of rotation earlier, but that has subsided, but still seeing some strong winds and up to 60 mile per hour wind gusts. We do have this warning out for Jasper, Marshall, Poweshiek, and Tama counties. That is southeastern portion of Marshall County, southwestern Tama, and northeastern Jasper County here in Kicks Country. That cell was over Marshalltown and then kind of increased in intensity as it moved off to the east, southeast. Strong rain just to the east of Gilman down towards Grinnell, and that continues to push off to the east, southeast. And then just a little bit ago, we had that new thunderstorm warning pop up with 60 mile per hour wind gusts, which included central Hardin County and southwestern Grundy County until 6:15 here tonight. So a lot of activity here this evening. We're going to check in with our Kix meteorologist, Ray Miller, coming up in just a moment.
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0: Couple of new thunderstorm warnings out here in Kix Country. We just told you about. Time to check in with Kix meteorologist Ray Miller with an update on a couple of those new thunderstorm warnings out here tonight.
2: Yeah, we're watching really three different areas of activity. Well, four, really. One in southern Tama County, northern Poweshiek County, a little bit of quarter-sized hail there east of Gilman, moving southeast toward the Malcolm area. Second storm, the one that had a tornado warning on it earlier, moving through eastern Story County now and into western parts of Marshall County. Severe thunderstorm warning in effect there until 6:15 this evening. That one had produced some baseball-sized hail earlier, but now that's weakened a little bit. We're down to about quarter to perhaps golf ball-sized hail as that moves into State Center and Melbourne over the next 15 minutes. Hardin County, a new storm has developed near New Providence. Some quarter-sized hail with that, moving east-southeast toward Union and Conrad. And then finally, Hamilton and northern Story County, an area that just finished with a strong storm. Now another one over the Jewel Junction area, pushing southeast towards Story City and Roland. That one likely producing some golf ball-sized hail at this time as well. All of those severe thunderstorm warnings until 6:15 this evening. We may see some additional extensions as these storms continue to pick up in intensity and then briefly weaken and then pick up again. Still plenty of energy in the atmosphere to keep these storms going as they move across the area. So stay tuned. More updates will be needed as we go through the next couple of hours. I'm meteorologist Ray Miller.
0: All right, thanks, Ray. We'll keep you up to date on all the severe weather in Kix Country. It's Zach John King. Get to drink it on down.

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0: Right now, four warnings out, thunderstorm warnings out in Kix Country. Keeping our eye on this one. We'll work up from the west because that's the worst storm of them all, if you had to rank them, I guess, as of right now. But a cell currently over Story City and off towards the west-southwest towards Gilbert. That area of most concern as it's made its way through Randall, Stanhope, and Jewell Junction already. A thunderstorm warning out for another 5 minutes. Expect this one to be extended out, including northwestern Story County, southwestern Hardin County, southeastern Hamilton County, and northeastern Boone County till 6:15 here tonight. Moving its way to the southeast at 35 miles per hour. Very heavy rainfall through Randall, Story City, Roland, McCallsburg, and pushing just into Gilbert as of right now. Have seen a few radar-indicated signatures dealing with some rotation, but right now just the main threat is some very strong wind gusts. Not quite seeing the development strong enough for that rotation, but definitely seeing some near 70-mile-per-hour wind gusts. As a new thunderstorm warning as I speak, I just was figuring with only 5 minutes to go on this, it would be issued. And yes, a new thunderstorm warning issued. But just west of Story City, just to the north of Gilbert, is where we see some of those 70-mile-per-hour wind gusts possible with this storm. All right, the new thunderstorm warning that just was issued goes for another 49 minutes, includes Story, as well as southwestern Hardin, western Marshall County, southeastern Hamilton County, and eastern Boone County. This until 7 o'clock here tonight. Again, that area really strong winds. That storm earlier that we had all the tornado warnings with, that storm is somewhat falling apart just a little bit as it makes its way off to the east-southeast, pushing through State Center as we speak, as the front line of this right from just east of Colo back through State Center, Melbourne, and down towards Laurel. Melbourne and Laurel not included in that thunderstorm warning, but we are seeing a few small areas just south of State Center look like a little bit of a hill core. Not seeing those 60-mile-per-hour winds, at least on the latest radar scan that we saw earlier this evening. The thunderstorm warning up to our north, which included Witten, Union, and just on the western edge of Conrad. That one is moving out of the warned area, so I believe they're going to let that one expire here in another 3 minutes there for Grundy and Hardin County as that storm has lost some of its intensity. And then the fourth thunderstorm warning that we are keeping our eye on, not quite as strong as what we saw earlier, but 33 more minutes out for the warning for Poweshiek and Tama counties, as it looks like they have kind of remapped that area of the warning, which did include eastern portion of Jasper County, is no longer in that area. So they have taken Jasper County out of that warning. But that warning for another 33 minutes, some strong rain just to the northwest of Brooklyn. Brooklyn, I'm sure you're seeing some strong rain moving its way into Malcolm. Looking at the winds from this, not quite as strong, like I mentioned, as we saw earlier, but still some decent wind gusts of at least 25, 30 miles an hour making its way towards the Malcolm area on the western portion of that warning. Montezuma, you're included in that, so keep a heads up on that that thunderstorm warning. But again, that strong thunderstorm we see starting to extend the line of showers and thunderstorms all the way past Boone, over towards Dayton, Stratford, and Boxholm and Fraser, and just north of Boone. That portion is not warned, but definitely starting to increase in what you see on the radar as far as rain goes. Not quite so much with the wind aspect of it, but just west of Story City, down towards Gilbert is where we see some of those strong winds. Definitely still picking up some 70-mile-an-hour wind gusts just to the northwest of Gilbert area. A new warning has been issued just as we speak for that thunderstorm that is currently sitting right from State Center down towards Melbourne and Laurel. You are now included in a new thunderstorm warning for another 46 minutes. This includes east central Story County, southwestern Marshall County, north central Jasper County until 7 o'clock as a severe thunderstorm located over State Center, 13 miles east of Nevada, moving southeast at 30 miles per hour. And again, some smaller pockets of those hail cores, but potentially up to ping pong size hail and some 60 mile per hour wind gusts are possible with this storm, which again, the heaviest portion of the rainfalls from State Center down towards Melbourne, and pretty much smack dab in the middle between State Center and Melbourne is where that hail core is at, which would just sit off to the northeast of Rhodes. So that is the latest thunderstorm warning that we see. A little bit of a hail core up just to the east of Conrad and north of Beeman right now. That storm is not warned. It was previously warned, but has moved out of that warning area, which that warning is about to expire in 1 minute. So we will keep you up to date as these storms continue to kind of recycle and intensify. And I'm sure we'll check in with meteorologist Ray Miller coming up in just a little bit. It is Megan Maroney. Beautiful Things. It's Iowa's Best Country on Kix 101.1. We'll cool down after these storms make their way through. Only a high of 82 on Tuesday. I know only, but our stretch run of 90 and no rain for the past couple weeks over with. Still keeping an eye. Tornado Watch ends at 10 o'clock tonight. 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
0: Still keeping our eye on three thunderstorm warnings out here in central Iowa and Kix country. Let's check in with Kix meteorologist Ray Miller. And boy, some strong winds, especially just to the south of Story City now.
2: Yeah, we continue to track significant winds with these thunderstorms moving through the Story City area. Severe thunderstorm warning for Story County, western Marshall County, and southern parts of Hardin County. That's in effect until 7 o'clock this evening. Some large hail with that as well. Golf ball-sized hail up around Story City and winds of 60 to perhaps 65 miles an hour. We're seeing a little bit of weak rotation on this one as well. Nothing that's worth a tornado warning just yet, but it is starting to look a little suspicious on the radar. So folks in Story City, Gilbert, and Ames, this is a storm to keep an eye on. At the very least, you want to be inside a strong building and away from windows, and you may want to be ready to move to your tornado shelter because, again, this is starting to show at least some weak signs of rotation in the northern parts of Story County. Quarter-sized hail likely in western Marshall County from State Center down to the Melbourne area. That's a storm that produced tornadoes earlier. That's weakened quite a bit, but still some quarter-sized hail in that area. Just off to the west of State Center and south of State Center down toward the Melbourne area. That's moving southeast toward Laurel. And then finally, northern Power Sheet County, an area that's already seen a couple of storms moving through. Now another one moving through Brooklyn and Malcolm. Some quarter-sized hail with that. Again, right now, these are all severe thunderstorm warnings. No tornado warnings in effect. We continue to watch. And again, that Story County storm just looking a little suspicious on radar. So we'll keep an eye on that for you. And we'll have more updates. But again, severe thunderstorm warnings continuing until 7 o'clock for Story and Marshall County. Powashik County, your severe thunderstorm warning remains in effect until 6:45. In the Weatherology Weather Center, I'm meteorologist Ray Miller.
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2: 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Tonight, we are going to cool down into the 60s in many locations here in Kicks Country. A little right around 68 here tonight at the Kicks Studios. 82 for the high Tuesday with a low 58. Much cooler Wednesday, 77 with the low right around 55 degrees. We have a tornado watch, which ends at 10 o'clock here tonight in Kicks Country. Still keeping an eye on showers and thunderstorms making their way through Kicks Country as the strongest cell right now over in Story County making its way off to the south. Strong winds from Gilbert over towards Nevada, and that also extends over to the western portion just to the west of Ames as well. Still seeing some good 60-mile-per-hour wind gusts associated with that thunderstorm warning as it pushes off to the almost directly to the south, a little bit southeast here tonight. But that is one of the strongest ones we have right now, and very heavy rain from Story City down towards Gilbert, over towards Ziering, and over towards Melbourne as well. Those two areas are all included in two separate thunderstorm warnings. The other one we have is for Marshall County, as well as that one up for another 31 minutes. But northern Jasper County, eastern Story County, and southwestern portion of Marshall County. 60-mile-per-hour winds, radar indicated, and again, some strong areas of some hail cores being reported. Saw McCallsburg with a good couple-inch diameter of hail, a half-dollar-size hail. Near McCallsburg in Story City had some hail earlier with this associated thunderstorms. Still keeping an eye on a little bit of a rotation, not anything significant like Ray mentioned with our last update with some of the rotation on the radar, but something to definitely keep in mind and keep an eye on these thunderstorms as they track through Kicks Country. That is your latest forecast.

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0: Well, we have had a very active afternoon here in Kix Country. That is one way to put it. We've kind of seen a couple of individual storms now merge into one big line of showers and thunderstorms. And the front edge is all the way from right around Laurel back over towards Baxter, Collins, Maxwell. Kind of shoots up a little bit just south of Nevada, back towards Kelly, Luther, over towards Boone and Ogden. That is the front line of this basically now just one big line, but heavy rainfall falling currently in Boone, Ames, Gilbert, Nevada, Ziering, Melbourne, just pushing its way into Collins right now. State Center still seeing some good heavy rain, but not quite as heavy as I'm sure it was just a little bit ago. These storms also packing a punch with some very strong winds, especially on the more western portion of this. Not as strong as what we saw. We have not quite seen those 70-mile-an-hour wind gusts that we saw just a little bit ago, but still some hail cores out there and still some near that thunderstorm warning, potentially up to 58-mile-per-hour wind gusts. Some of the areas that we are seeing the stronger wind gusts, just south of Melbourne, just to the east of Ames, but after it passed through Story City and moved towards Gilbert, some of those strong winds definitely dissipated just a little bit. Between Ames and Nevada, though, right now is where we see some of the strongest winds. Those are just below severe thunderstorm limits. It's definitely still going to be very noticeable and definitely take some precaution. Batten down the hatches if you're in Cambridge and places like that where those winds are coming your way. But seeing wind gusts up to 55 miles per hour right now, that's radar indicated as we speak. But that's where some of the strongest wind gusts are from, is just east of Ames over towards Nevada right now, 50, 55. And actually, I'll correct myself. I just got a new radar scan. And they've re-intensified, and now definitely seeing 66, 68 mile-an-hour wind gusts just to the southwest of Nevada, and now just to the southwest side of Ames as well. Definitely seeing some 60-mile-per-hour wind gusts right now on the latest radar scan. But that's what we've seen all afternoon. These storms will kind of die down a little bit, regenerate, and then die down and regenerate. So that's what's prompting these warnings for such a long time. 45-minute warnings or so is what we've seen at points, because these storms have a history of intensifying and de-intensifying, and then we'll cycle back up again as well. So keeping an eye on that. That's the strongest portion of this line of storms as of right now, just south of Nevada over to the western portion of Ames, moving off to the east or southeast. Here tonight, definitely some pockets of hail as well. Seeing a few little areas of hail cores just to the west of Kelly and in between Ames and Nevada. We've had quarter to half dollar size hail reports of hail here this evening. We'll continue to keep you up to date as we move along through the evening right here on Kix 101.1. It's Lee Bryce, one of them girls. Iowa's Best Country, Kix 101.1, streaming anytime, anywhere. Keep you up to date on the severe weather on Kix 101.1.

0: Lee Bryce, One of Them Girls, Iowa's Best Country on Kix 101.1. Hey, can't get away to see Ragbri roll into Marshalltown this Wednesday. We'll catch the KFJB-TV Ragbri live cam this Wednesday from noon to 4, streaming live from Franklin Field with rider arrivals, interviews, and updates all brought to you by the Marshalltown Area Chamber of Commerce. 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
0: Ray Miller on the line with us. And Ray, you know, that storm over by Ames, we saw it die down and then re-intensify again. And that's kind of what we've seen all afternoon, is these storms will kind of regenerate and gain that intensity in a moment's notice.
2: Yeah, that continues to be the trend, and we expect that to continue as this line of storms works its way to the south. We have multiple areas of large hail and gusty winds stretching from just west of Marshalltown around State Center and Melbourne back through Story County right into the Ames area right now. In fact, some of the largest hail indicated on radar right now, potentially golf ball-sized hail right over the city of Ames, moving southeast down toward the Cambridge area, and then some additional storms back into Boone County as well, also working their way to the southeast. So we continue with intense storms, occasionally producing large hail and strong winds and then weakening again. And we expect that to continue as this continues to move south. All of the warnings in effect right now run until 7 o'clock this evening. That's southwestern Marshall County, northern Jasper County, all of Story County. Again, under severe thunderstorm warnings until 7 o'clock this evening. Still under a tornado watch until 10. We're watching these storms for any signs of rotation. Not seeing much as far as that goes just at the moment, but we'll continue to keep an eye on that for you. From the Weatherology Weather Center, I'm meteorologist Ray Miller.
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1: A new thunderstorm warning just issued here in Kix country, as this one out for another 38 minutes, including Boone, Jasper, Polk, and Story City, as a severe thunderstorm located along a line extending near Colo to Huxley to 4 miles northeast of Berkeley, moving southeast at 30 miles per hour, 70 mile an hour wind gusts, and quarter size hail is potential with this thunderstorm. And we take a look at those strong winds right now from Maxwell, just to the north side of just north of Cambridge, is where you see some of those very strong winds. And looking in that area, definitely seeing some 65 mile an hour wind gusts, so up to 70 mile per hour in the latest warning from the National Weather Service. As a couple of these storms were individual, but eventually merged into one bigger line of strong showers and thunderstorms, as the line extending from right around Gilman down towards Newton, Mingo, back towards Elkhart and Ullman, back towards Luther, and on the western edge of Boone as well. Some very strong rain still pouring in Boone, Luther, Kelly, Huxley, Maxwell, Nevada, Ames, down towards Baxter, Collins, and roads over towards Laurel. Still seeing some pretty heavy rainfall, but these storms not moving at an overly fast clip, pretty much straight off to the south. And these are current warnings as of right now. So pretty much southwest Marshall County, southern Story County, southeastern Boone County, and then you get into northern Polk and northern Jasper County. That is the heart of where we are looking at the current warnings. Some hail cores have popped up from time to time as these storms continue to regenerate. And we've seen up to golf ball, even some tennis size hail earlier tonight was reported along I-35. So these storms will continue to move off to the south. We do have that tornado watch until 10 o'clock tonight, so we'll keep you up to date as well if these storms turn severe. But that is the latest in our severe weather coverage here on Kix 101.1.
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1: 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Keeping a track on that thunderstorm making its way off to the south, all the way from just north of Ankeny over towards Marengo, and now just pushing into the Newton area. Tornado watch till 10 o'clock here tonight. Cool down to a low of 69. Cooler tomorrow, 82, with a low of 58 degrees. Coming up, we will check in with our KIX meteorologist, Ray.